James, the answer was no, we're not better off now. So we must really do something about that, shouldn't we? So tonight we focus on where do we go from here to achieve real economic independence, fair elections, autonomy, and youth self-actualization after 20

I personally believe that the answer to that is yes, we have. We all agreed that Dominica is going in the wrong direction. We know where we should be going from here. It is clear there is a lack of planning, a lack of justice and leadership and progressive economic and social direction, inadequate private sector investments and exports, foreign earnings fall woefully short. Instead, evil spirits, Morvillain and demons took over the political discourse. In the face of severe lack of people's progress compared to what we see happening in other OECS islands around us, which have all changed their government from time to time, should we change ours likewise? We'll answer the question tonight. What about the talk of another general election again? Are the opposition forces ready and able, or getting organized, or getting ready to win an election, to lift the people up, fix the conspicuous failures that we see around us? I ask again, will the opposition forces be ready if there is an election within the next 4 months? Let's pave the way tonight in our discussion, pave the way forward for our governance, our education, our national security, our economy, and our standing in the world. Our CBI program and its due diligence, we'll talk about that a little bit, I hope. What do we do about the politicization of the public sector, the capacity of our institutions, their integrity, their accountability and transparency, like the Electoral Commission, the Integrity in Public Office Commission, the Public Service Commission, yes, the Police Service Commission, and then our national statistics and national audits, we seem to be severely lacking there. What do we do about free and fair elections for fulfilling this dream of generational wealth that is now completely destroyed for our youth? Like we are now witnessing plain sight in Wesley, will our patriots continue to be seduced with 30 pieces of silver or with fatted calf? How do we repair our reputational damage? How do we reverse the assault on our consolidated fund? How do we give people hope? How do we rebuild the middle class and our small business sector? Let's really take a reality check on what we're doing, guys. Let's be decisive about what we must do to advance ordinary people's economic interests. And who will speak for ordinary Dominicans? Who's speaking for them now anyway? Who have not been able, or who have not been enabled, in fact, allowed to accomplish their dreams over the past 25 years, or to make any real progress, as they had, in fact, been able to make to a large extent under previous governments? What about families and children and cottage enterprises and education, our healthcare, our farmers, our skilled tradesmen, our fishermen, our electricians and plumbers and bus owners and drivers, our teachers and nurses and carpenters and contractors, masons, tipper truckers, our public officers, police and fire officers, all ordinary people who have been sidelined for too many years? Who's speaking for them? Who's looking after their interests? So I ask again, will it be left to people's power to get their electoral and campaign finance reforms and free and fair election on the level playing field in order to secure and sustain Dominica's democracy, restore good governance and expand the middle class and our reputation and credibility in the region and global community? I reiterate again tonight, as I did last week, that a two-party system is better than a one-party state, which is what apparently exists in Dominica for all intents and purposes, as there is no opposition leader at this time. And I suggest again that in order to rescue Dominica, all opposition forces must immediately gather under one umbrella political organization led by a dynamic, thoughtful, smart, pragmatic, knowledgeable, experienced, business-oriented person, a skilled communicator who is people-oriented, articulate, hard-working, results-oriented person with great community organizational skills, or oriented, in fact, to technology-driven global fundraising imperatives. I don't see any difficulty in finding many Dominicans who are abroad who easily fit that bill. I believe some of them are already with us tonight. A lot of it sounds like Andy, doesn't it? But I'm not calling names. Or will we continue to allow passport peddlers, wheelers, and dealers to betray the trust of the people even further, and even further continue to sell out the future of Dominica's youth by continuing to allow them to control our major development projects

0: critical infrastructure with our own money? The answer clearly rests in people's power. So please, everybody, stop sitting on the fence and hiding in the shadows. That's not working. So my guest, that's Justice Dr. Irvin Andre, businessman and pharmacist Andy Jolly, UWP political leader, economist Thompson Fountain, when he joins us, and social scientist Simeon Joseph. They will all share their views on these and other related issues and how to help restore good, accountable, transparent governance, return Dominica to the path of economic recovery, democracy, and respect in the global community. So the long and short of it is that we need to put a new dynamic group of people in government as soon as possible to implement a more progressive people's growth-driven action plan on the way forward for Dominica. So let's get down to business now. I just want to take a moment and shout out and all of his loves and much, you know, appreciation to a big thank you, healthcare providers and frontline workers and all our people that we shout out every Tuesday night. We welcome each and every Dominican and friend of Dominica to the Global VOQ. We embrace you wherever you are tonight, in every nook and cranny, every village, every community at home in Dominica, in the region and globally. Again, thank you, Sherwin, keeping us on the air. Thank you, Lambie, on the console, erecting the telephone traffic. We will take your calls a little later. As you know, the people's voice is always a priority on Q, and on the Global View on Q in particular. So call us anytime during the program, and Lambie will take your calls. He will signal us wherever, whenever you call, and these were my talking points tonight on the Global View on Q, and my distinguished guests, I'm sure, will do the rest of it. I want to apologize for Dr. Irvin Andre, who has not yet been able to join us. He's on an assignment. He will join us a little bit later, and for Dr. Thompson Fontaine as well. But I want to go to our good friend, Mr. Simeon Joseph, to maybe open the batting with us tonight. Simeon, you're muted. You might want to unmute your mic.
1: I hope I can. I was never, ever a good cricket player.
0: Is that right?
1: Good night, Mr. Kramer. Good night, Andy. Good night, Delbert, and to Dr. Andre and Dr. Thompson, wherever they are. Allow me to say good evening to them and good evening to Dominicans as well. But Mr. Gregoire, I think you gave us a mouthful tonight to chew upon by way of introduction. You mentioned a number of areas that are of significance in terms of areas to be considered as we sprung from the conversation last week and to what we need to consider in Dominica. But I would like to say before we begin tonight that at the summit, at the pinnacle of everything that you discussed tonight, it pivots around good governance. Okay? And I would like to introduce my presentation tonight by equating good governance with an example to show the possibilities of when a country is governed properly, how a country flourishes. Allow me to go to the east of the globe, and most particularly Singapore, as a shining example of a country that has been able to flourish. Now, why do I use Singapore? Singapore is essentially the same size as Dominica, 290 square miles, okay? Singapore is basically, they would tell you, 27 kilometers from north to south, and essentially 27 kilometers from east to west and 50 kilometers from north to south. Now, significantly, Singapore, when they became independent a few years back, was one of the most backward countries in the east. And it took the fortitude, the vision, the foresight, and the leadership of a gentleman called Lee Kuang Yew, a simple lawyer, not versed in anything that had to do with governance, but a simple lawyer, not knowing much about economics or business or anything of that sort, but a gentleman who had the vision. And if you read the life and times of Lee Kuan Yew and the evolution of Singapore, you will see that this is a gentleman who simply stressed good governance, who decided that for the country to flourish, there must be no corruption, that public servants must be held accountable, that things must be done out of policy and planning and good practice. And that is why today Singapore can be seen as one of the examples in the world today with that is very flourishing. It takes less than half an hour to drive from east to the west of Singapore. Interestingly, one of the offshoots of the growth of Singapore is that its population has, multiplied hundreds of thousands of times. Because when you think of when just over a century ago, Singapore had 1,000 people. Dominica had more than 1,000 people a century ago. Okay? And today it has a population of 5 point something million people, with a GDP of $501.4 billion in 2023, okay? And to see how they were able to develop Singapore to where it is today as a total opposite of what many people would want to grow their economies by high taxes. Singapore has low taxes. But what they have been able to do as a country is that, and they have no net debt, as a matter of fact, in Singapore. So why am I using that? I'm using that to say that a small country, same size as Dominica, has been able to flourish and grow because of the fact that a prime minister with his vision and a good government decided that for the country to go, there must be good governance. Now, there are several, as I said last week, there are several tenets upon which government rests. And if we look in towards seeing where Dominica can go, no matter what we do, no matter what economic plans we will propose, no matter what social plans we will propose, no matter what educational, public sector, health plans we will propose, without good governance, we're going to get nowhere with it. Okay? Because the experience of Dominica over the past 20 years is tantamount and enough to show us that with good governance, a country will flourish, and with bad governance, a country will go into ruin and decay. Okay? And it is not necessarily whether or not you have money. We have had money. This government in power today has been the richest government in power for the history of Dominica. And today, I mean, just yesterday I was looking at it, it is said that the fire service doesn't have what you call a life fork or something like that to extract people from vehicles. And everyone
2: jaws of life.
1: A jaw of life to extract people. So where are we at that stage? And so hopefully as we focus on where can we go, I want to look at governance from two perspectives. Because for us to understand how a country has to grow, and that's why I use the example of Lee Kuan Yew, we need to understand that the arms of government, which is the executive, the legislature, and the judiciary, which we often take for granted in this part of the world. You mentioned the fact that we do not have a leader of the opposition. Okay? And for any thriving democracy, for there to be a thriving democracy, there has to be a healthy legislature. And it's not just a legislature by people being elected to parliament, but a legislature where you have healthy debate, where you have good discussion, where developmental ideas are taken to parliament, where they are discussed upon, and where the people who have been elected by the population on both sides of the house can deliberate on whatever ideas and policies and legislation and regulation and laws that are going to be enacted on behalf of the people. Okay, so we talk about the legislature, so the judiciary, the legislation, and we can see what is happening with the executive. Without an effective legislature, you have something called a defunct executive, and we can see that. And not to mention the judiciary, which I would want to dwell on in my opening statement. So what gives us good governance? What gives us good governance? And I'm hoping that we can use that as our springboard. good governance circulates around a number of ideas and a number of issues. One, in order to have good governance, there must be a certain level of high participation on behalf of the people. At one time, Dominica was flourishing in local governance. And local government in Dominica is almost dead right now. We can go way back to the years of the 1950s and 60s and 70s and even the 80s, where the local government system in Dominica was a thriving force to be reckoned with, where villages were developed, and we knew that government worked hand in hand with local governments because of the participatory aspect of democracy and good governance, so that people felt that they were part of any major decision that impacts them. Today, a government wants to build an airport and they just go anywhere. They want to build a school and they just go anywhere. They want to set up a health center and they construct it anywhere. There is very little consultation now with the people, either on a direct level or through parliament before any major developmental. And so what we have had, as a matter of fact, we've had a lot of destruction of our natural resources. There has to be transparency, because people have to know what the government is doing on their behalf and what they are doing with their money. People pay taxes. We pay licenses. We pay all sorts of dues and levies to the state and to the government. And we have to know, when we take money from our hard-earned earnings, what is happening to it? How is it being accounted for? Why should we be paying taxes and we can't have medical supplies in the hospital? Why should we be paying taxes and there are not enough supplies in our schools? Why should we be paying taxes and the major items that the government should be governing are not governed properly? So there has to be transparency. We also have to consider the fact that for good governments, there must be consensus. That is what democracy is about, okay? And that is what eliminates any form of dictatorship. There has to be consensus. Consensus as agreed upon at all levels of the government system, in parliament, in cabinet, with the opposition, with local government authorities, with the different arms of government, with the administrative arm of government, with the public sector organizations as they operate. There has to be consensus. In line with consensus and transparency, there has to be accountability. People are not there on their own accord. People are not there because they have been ordained by some hitherto spirit to occupy a position. Once people occupy a position of state and government, they have to understand that they are accountable to the people who have put them there. And then, to have good governance, you have to have effectiveness and efficiency. And there's no doubt now, anyone who operates in the government system in Dominica now will tell you, we have one of the most ineffective and inefficient governments we've ever had. And we both know that effectiveness and efficiency go hand in hand, okay? You cannot be effective if you're not efficient. And how efficient is our government system, our court system, our healthcare system, our education system, the different government departments, even the business sector in Dominica? And then you have to have equity and inclusiveness, okay? Everybody must be involved in good government. You cannot be excluding people. Good governance is not for some, those in power, and those who are not in power. Good governments cannot be for people who support the government and others who don't support the government have no pattern. There must be equity and inclusiveness, and there must be responsiveness. Good governance implies inherently that government has to respond to people. And the last one I would want to dwell on is the rule of law, because I think I would want to say that because I would like to highlight what is often considered in good governance the pyramid of the rule of law. And what am I referring to when we talk about the pyramid of the rule of law? There are certain elements and there are certain key ingredients in any society that dictates and determines whether a country is operating under the rule of law. And they talk about those terms in governance as the triangle of good governance. At the very top of that triangle has to be the what you call equity before the law. No one, every single citizen must be treated equally before the law, and that is at the top. Supporting that, of course, has to be the checks and balances on the use of power by individuals and government. So policemen, the director of public prosecution, the attorney general, the judges and the magistrate must exercise their responsibilities and their functions, okay, with checks and balances to ensure that there is equity for everyone before the law. And then supporting that level of checks and balances has to be the right to silence. There must be a presumption of innocence. And there must be a fair trial and independence of the judiciary, which we can see is clearly eroding. And people mustn't divorce the rule of law with good governance or a thriving economy. Because, as we know, if you want a thriving economy and there's bad governance and there is no rule of law, the absence of the proper rule of law will almost be in bed with bad governance. And when you have bad governance, you undermine your economic progress. And undermining those rights has to be the right to assemble, okay? There must be democracy through a formal legal process. There has to be access to justice, and there must be freedom of speech and media. So I want to use that as my introduction tonight. Send me out to bat without being able to toss a coin. And I think the two gentlemen on the panel with me tonight, I think they would have made much better opening batsmen. But since you throw me out there to go and face the spin bowlers and the fast bowlers, I wasn't able to locate myself properly on the wicket. I'd like to summarize my opening statements tonight by saying that for Dominica to progress, if we have to look on the brighter side, we have to carefully and critically examine, okay, the system of government we have now and try to restore it as much as possible to a level where we have good governance. And equally, we have to seriously consider the rule of law that exists in Dominica today so that those things can be held in a balance in order for Dominica to prosper economically, socially, politically, educationally, and for the people of Dominica to have a chance. Because the example that I use to begin with, Singapore, is a shining example of good governance and the rule of law. Lee Kuan Yew tolerated not one cent of corruption from his ministers.
0: As a matter of fact, I think he started off by demonstrating that with his own family. I think he did something with them because I think some of them were corrupt and he dealt with them in the courts and under the rule of law. Yes. But you know, Simeon, you have a fellow, your fellow, you have a way of saying what you want with your mouth. And you said that I put you to say things and this fellow's better than you and all that kind of thing there. But Andy, I don't worry about Simeon. What I can tell you is this, that Simeon made some very, very good points here tonight about governance. One of the things, in one of the items he mentioned, the question of efficiency and effectiveness, I wanted to add the word productivity to that, because I think that is key, we'll find it as we go along in expanding our economy. But Andy, one of the things I wanted you to look at, as Simeon raised them, in the whole question of the three arms of three branches of government, you have the executive branch, you have the legislative branch, and you have the judiciary. But it seems to me one of the difficulties we are experiencing in Dominica is that there seems to be no line of demarcation between, there are no guardrails, no boundaries. The executive control the legislature because they're the same people in there, and they seem to have great influence over the justice, over some magistrates and all kind of things. I'm not making any accusation. I'm just saying that it appears that way, that they have great influence. They appoint people, they pay salaries to people and all that. And your thoughts on some of that as we go into the business of governance and development and the advancement of our country and our people. You're muted, and you might want to unmute your mic. So that's...
2: I'll tell you. Sorry, my hand touched the button. I'll tell you a little bit. Simeon did quite a bit of coverage for you there. And I'll precise some of what he said. So just so that we'll just, you know, just cover it a little. Good governance, accountability. That's a key aspect of good governance. And you have transparency. That's going to be another key aspect. Transparency is an important element. It has to be there. Then you have the regulatory compliance, which is something that he went over. You must have. You have risk management, which is something I don't think that our economy or even our country pays very close attention to. Sometimes we get involved in different situations, and those don't really do well for us. Economic responsibility and sustainability. And all those things Simeon talked about a little bit and gave some idea what you need to have in order to produce this excellent economy. Is it possible? Yes. Our problem is that I don't think we started down that road. I don't think we started off with somebody with that type of vision. And I seriously believe that as we went through, things got muddled. So there was no division or no oversight on anything that we had to do. So there we go. We have nobody looking and nobody checking. And there's really nobody. And I probably am going to blame this to a lack of education more than anything else, because if we try to tell, if Simeon goes to Roseau right now and he tries to explain just what he said to so many people, I think you're going to get a lot of people that are either turned away or turned off. And that's because most of those things we didn't learn. We are a very young society. We are a very new society to the world. And what we did is that we tried to partner with whoever was going to kind of give us the best deal or give us as many things free or probably even corrupt us to some extent. So lack of oversight has created a lot of problems. And I know Simeon knows exactly what he's talking about, and many of the brighter minds do. And I just broke it down for him, which is simple. I understand that. But many of our people in society don't understand that. And therefore, we have had our leaders actually take advantage of situations that have come up time and time again. And I think the reason why everything got muddled, Mr. G, to put it simply, it's because we had to cover up things that happened. Nobody wants to go up there and look bad. Everybody tends to cover for each other. And you do me a favor, and I'll do you a favor next time. Or you help me this time, and I'll help you next time. When something comes up for you, it's a very small society. So therefore, nobody wants to step on each other's toes. The problem is that we've really given too many people too much leeway. And even in this system, I'm going to tell you, I am totally shocked that we can have any political leader serve more than two terms, to tell you the truth. I am shocked at how this happens in what we want to call ourselves a progressive country. We want to call ourselves a developing country. In most developing countries, most leaders don't serve for more than two terms. Most leaders decide that they're going to rotate so that you will have different people come up with different ideas, different management styles. Right now, we have

0: something that we've had in place for, I would say, a very, very long while. And it's obviously clear that it's not working. But we, as a group or as a country, we're so afraid of change that we're hesitant to change. And it's almost like the devil that we know is easier to perform with than the devil we don't know. But we are forced to change. And the reason why I want to tell people that we need to change or we need to start progressing is very simple. We are being left behind. So therefore, we must change. We must move ahead. We are no longer able to stay where we are and continue to succeed or continue to progress in any style. So Simeon made a couple good points. I rounded them off for many people, just given simple. And Simeon did a really good job in breaking them down. But all those things have gotten confused simply because we don't teach them in schools anymore. We don't educate our ministers anymore. If we take people straight up the street, we give them a suit, a tie, and possibly I think they give them a bag in their hand and they send them to parliament. They have no idea how these people did in school. Their report cards are not promoted or are not given to us. We don't know if they were smart students, if they were mediocre students, or if they've accomplished anything. We do not know their history or their background. We do not spend time in educating them exactly how these systems should work. And I think in this nation's history, I'm going to probably put one of the things that have destroyed Dominica the most was what we called the Great Reset of 2022. And somebody has to correct me if it wasn't in 2022. But we have put some of the youngest minds in parliament to govern this country with the least knowledge of anything that Simeon has just talked about. If I were to start this parliament again and create a reset, I would say it would be required to sit and study with Simeon for at least 2 months before I let anybody into the doors of parliament. And this is what causes so many misunderstandings. It's just the lack of education. So if anybody wants to know why Dominica is not doing as well as it should, it's because we have an uneducated parliament with so many uneducated leaders leading us. These leaders are not accomplished in the fields that they are subscribed for. These people have no idea how they can help us because they themselves have not even helped themselves or taken the time to educate themselves. So we have a very simple problem in Dominica, which is education. This is why it's so important. Parents, please keep your children in school. Let them learn. It is very important for their future.
1: Yes, and thank you, Andy, for your opening remarks here. But as I go to Delbert, you know, that young guy that everybody's talking about these days, I don't know what's going on, but I keep hearing his name everywhere I go. And every time I hear him, I think maybe they're justified in what they're saying about him when I listen to him. But you know, Delbert, a couple of things came up there. Simeon mentioned a couple of things. I just wanted to point them out as I go to you. He mentioned as part of good governance, you need high people's participation. People's participation. You know, we have a thing we call people's power. Simeon thought about people's participation. And we also in here, he said, active local government, which we used to have. I believe in very active local government. I believe, in fact, that if you want to put the power back into the hands of the people, you have a very strong local government. Very important. Then I also want to reference what Andy mentioned, but a question of change. Andy mentioned change a number of times. And do you realize that most of the countries in the OECD that are progressing and are doing well, that they've been changing their governments from time to time, they have real democracy? And Andy is saying that if people are well educated and if politicians and so on, they don't want to stay more than 2 terms. After that, they start to wheeze and all that kind of thing. They're lolling, finishing, and if you keep doing the same thing the same way every time, you're going to get the same result. As Andy mentioned, the question of how many times we're going to go a reset and realize we're resetting the wrong people. Now, so I wanted to just start with you here now, Delbert, by saying that Andy said we are being left behind. You know, remember I mentioned all these people who are being left behind, all our farmers and our capitals, our healthcare. We are being left behind. Delbert, let me go to you so you can educate us about some of those, and particularly what we're looking for going forward for the young people of our country.
2: Good night, Mr. G, and thank you very much. And Mr. G, the people that are talking to you and calling my name, I don't know why they're calling my name to you, but if they mention it to you, I think it's a good sign.
1: It's a very good sign. Yeah, because they're not talking about demons and evil spirits and
2: more. Well, there you go.
1: It's a good thing.
2: It's a very good sign. If they're talking to you, I hope you give them some good reviews on me as well. And if you want to know what more to tell them, you can call me. You can tell them
1: yourself now.
2: No, it's not the time for that. We're not doing those kind of things now. Me and you will talk in chambers and
1: All right.
2: I'll send you a check in the mail.
1: Excellent.
2: Mr. G, it's good to be back on Global View. It's a place I like to be because the conversation, the level of the conversation is lifted here. And it provides, like Annie mentioned earlier, it provides a space where some of the panelists, like me, have the opportunity to learn from people like Simeon, who claims to not be a very good open bat, but he did a very fine job in my estimation, and he came in there very good, holding the other end of the wicket, right? I used to be a very good cricketer myself, so let's see how Third Man Dong is working out, how Third Man Dong works out for me. But Mr. G, you mentioned a good couple of things, and Simeon mentioned a number of things that I took some notes of both this time and last time. Andy came in and he mentioned a few things that I took note of. And it is important, understanding the governance framework that we seem to be missing, the governance idea and the education, as Andy mentioned, regarding governance and how it should look, what the results of good governance looks like, has been lost on us. And I think that is part of the reason we don't see the type of people participation that we should be seeing from a grassroots community-based level all the way up to the highest levels of our government. That is what has happened. That is what has been eroded for decades now, to the point where we're in a muddled situation, and we're almost in a position where we're not sure how to get out of it. And that is part of the problem. That's why shows like Global View on Q with people who are willing to ventilate these issues, and to not just talk about where we are, how far we have been pushed back when you measure us against the rest of the Caribbean and the rest of the world in places like Singapore, who had less advantages than we do at the time they started, and who still have some comparable advantages even to this day, but these advantages are underutilized. And the reason for that, because we have people who have decided not to emulate and employ the good principles and tenets of what good governance is supposed to be. And it's one simple thing, and I wrote it down last time that we were here, last week, when Simeon mentioned it. And how the governance framework that you are employing and that you have employed, how will it advance the lives of the people that you serve? Because you see, Mr. G, one of the things that you hear being promoted and touted about is the amount of concrete that we have put in structures and the roads that we have resurfaced and a number of things, structures that are around the place. And don't get me wrong, infrastructural development is a key part of economic development and a good governance indicator, but it's not a standalone indicator. Because if you have roads and you don't have people that can afford the cars they drive on it, you have not governed well. If you have roads that are leading, just connecting communities, but there's no industry that makes these roads sustainable, there are no factories going, these roads don't lead to any factories, they don't pass through any places where people can actually, that get people to work and that get people to get involved and facilitate the private sector, who is supposed to be the engine of growth in a country, then you really haven't governed well and you really have not advanced the lives of your people. And that is one of the things I think I hope we can go in tonight and ventilate a little bit more on what does advancing the lives of the people we serve look like? And where are the key areas in Dominica, in Dominica's case particularly, that we should be gearing up and putting particular emphasis on and trying to improve our efficiency and our effectiveness in developing these areas, these specific sectors that will result in the advancement of the lives of the people that we're serving. And he made a good point. We need to educate ourselves. And I don't want the listeners to think that he is strictly talking about academia, because people can pass subjects and still make a fool out of themselves, right? Education is a holistic improvement of the knowledge base and application thereof. I think we need to do more of that as a collective, as a people. And we can learn from others. We don't have to try to reinvent the wheel all the time. But what I think we missed, or we continue to miss, is the indicators that we should be looking forward to and paying attention to. And look at our neighbors. Look at the international markets. Look at places like Singapore. What are the indicators that is causing population growth, increasing the viability of the private sector, increasing your middle class, reduction in the poverty gap, reduction, improvement in the wage in your minimum wage? That is improving and advancing the lives of your people. I think when we start focusing on those indicators and we recognize that Dominica, with the resources that we have, with the skill set that we have, with the potential that we have what it takes to excel in those indicators, in those areas, to actually put ourselves in a position where these things become our common day. It becomes our common practice. It becomes our livelihood and what we see in our everyday environment. When we start to hone in on the idea that this is good enough for Dominica and we have what it takes to achieve this, I think we'll start making better decisions as to who we allow or we put in places of governance, who we allow to become legislators, and how we hold their feet to the fire and hold them accountable for effecting good change and resulting in effective governance that will result in the advancement of the lives of the people of Dominica who we serve.
1: You know, and thank you so much for that, Delbert. You know, Simeon, let me come back to you, because, you know, we come full circle. We looked at the question of government. You looked at all of the ingredients of this good governance. And we've come to realize that in order for you to be able to get people to really want to aspire and to insist on having good governance, in order for it to ensure that it will improve and enhance their living standards and their own quality of life, in order to hold politicians and government people's feet to the fire to make sure they improve their lives, otherwise they're taking them out of there. Put somebody else. If you're not going to enhance my life, why build a road if it's not an economic road going nowhere? It's not going to help me, not going to help my farm. Why waste time doing it just so somebody can get a little 2 pence under the table? that don't make sense. I mean, corruption really can do a lot of bad things, and maybe we'll talk about that a little bit later. And so some, but you know, Simeon, this thing called education. I mean, I'm glad that that they will clarify. We're not talking about necessarily in academic or intellectual. We're talking about education for life.
3: Correct.
1: For life.
3: Correct. And if that's where you want me to come in, allow me to, for the purpose of this discussion, because I'm an educator at heart, look at two words, education and teaching, because Andy spoke about it. And when he spoke about it, it triggered a number of things in my mind as to the teaching process. Because, you know, I remember long ago when young parliamentarians came into parliament, there were sessions for them being conducted at the Public Service Training Center by retired senior public officers, by well-qualified cabinet secretaries, etc., by people from even overseas, the Commonwealth Parliamentary Association at some point. And they were basically given some induction and training and orientation as to, one, the rule of law, okay, standard procedures of the public service, observance of general orders, for instance, and a few other things which I'm not going to list into. But, you know, the word education comes from a Latin word, educere. And contrary to what we think education is, the Latin word educere refers to the practice of drawing forth. Somehow we tend to think education is putting in. Education is not putting in. Education is drawing forth. In other words, and it's significant what I'm saying for this discussion. In other words, you look at someone or you try to take the learned base of someone and you build upon it. You don't come with the presumption or the assumption that nobody knows anything. Okay? So if you want to educate people properly, you will do a diagnosis of what concepts they know, what is their general understanding of things, what are their thinking levels, what are their reasoning levels, what are their critical levels, and you help them to improve upon whatever levels of learning that they have. That is education. Now, in the realm of teaching, philosophy of teaching tells you that teaching is for concept development, not procedural knowledge. Because if you teach procedural knowledge, you're going to miss a few things. In other words, if you only teach people things to reach a certain step in life, so you teach them for CXC, you teach them for grade 6, and you forget all the other things in life, which is what Andy referred to, you are not teaching people, okay? Because you can teach English, but not teach communication, okay? You can teach human and social biology, but not teach emotional stability. You can teach maths, but not teach honesty. Because with teaching comes the right aptitudes and the right attitudes that go with learning whatever you need to learn. So when you develop concepts, when you teach people, okay, even if you can count, there's a certain element to counting correctly that says you have to be honest. Okay? If you teach people English, there's a certain element to teaching that says you have to communicate clearly, you have to communicate honestly, and you have to communicate factually. That's it. That's what you teach. Okay? So conceptual development is what matters. Now, why am I saying this? I'm saying this to say that we have reached a stage in Dominica where, if you look at the education perspective and our development, we have reached this stage where we have a government that has brought us to the brink of telling ourselves that we can do nothing for ourselves. That everything we have to know and learn must come from outside. That we don't have that human resource base. Because Andy is the economist, and I did economics at A-level, but Andy has gone on further. the economic base of a country is the utilization of land, labor, and capital. And how effectively you utilize those things for the development of a country. Now, when you look at labor, we're not only talking about manual labor. When we look at capital, we're not only looking at, the tangible gains of other things. We're also looking at the capital of our people. And labor and capital go together for the integral human development of a people so that they can magnify what they do to develop their country. I'm not sure if I'm making any sense on that. Now, when you are training a workforce,
1: you're making a lot of sense.
3: When you are training a workforce, you have to take into account the fact that what do your people have to offer from all spheres of life? What can the fisherman offer? What can the farmer offer? What can the young unemployed youth offer? What can the medical doctor? So when you take into account what all the people can offer, you are better able to bring them on another level because you see their needs. You will understand the actual needs of the people to take them on a higher level. Okay? When some time ago, this government had the logo, I think it was in 2009, the next level. And I challenged quite a few people in this government because I was working in government at the time in the Ministry of Education. And I clearly remember a budget that was presented in Parliament by the Minister of Education then, talking about the next level. But when I looked at the content of what was going to be presented in Parliament for just the education sector in Dominica, we were being nowhere taken on the next level. Because why? Almost every school in Dominica was being built by the Chinese or the Venezuelans. The entire workforce. So where were the young men from, say, the Kalinago territory or the San Sofe who would have been able to access the skills in construction? Okay? So that they might be able to supplement what they have learned into their communities. Where almost every training program was being done by outsiders. So that is just one thing when we're talking about if we have to link education. So the thing is, there's something called the education of the masses. And there's also something called the de-education of the masses, which I think is what has happened in Dominica. Because we have reached a stage where if we have to talk about the trajectory of our progress, you will see that we have lost our essence as Dominicans. But we are. What we are. And that simply has to do with the fact that we have taken away what is... Look at Creole Festival. The majority of the artists on Creole Festival are non-Dominicans. Majority of the music is non-Dominican. And we can produce that. So that's just one element. Now, when we have to look at the element of conceptual development for our people, it's even more sad. It's even more sad because, you see, we are not training a sector of our young people to stay to develop the country. We are sending the message for people that for you to become something of yourself, you have to leave Dominica and go. We have a major brain drain in Dominica. And I can tell you for a fact, there must be close to 100,000 Dominicans now who have been trained in one way or the other. When you look at it, I can give you database. Okay? Where thousands of young people have left Dominica to go to study and have not come back. Or even when they come back, they leave. Or even those who are qualified and trained in Dominica, that is what I'm getting to, will not want to make any significant contribution to assist others towards better understanding anything that they need to know. How many lawyers? We must be admitting lawyers to the bar almost every week in Dominica now. How many of them will want to come and speak about matters of justice and legalities on the radio stations? How many medical doctors do we have if Q95 calls them and say, okay, can you come and explain some medical thing to the people? They're afraid to come. Almost everybody in Dominica is doing business administration. Okay? I remember some time ago, Andy Jolly came on Q95 and started speaking economics, and Jolly's pharmacy published an apology saying that they do not associate themselves with the contribution of Andy. And all he was doing is talking pure economics and business, opening up the minds of Dominicans and enlightening them as to how Dominica should go to develop itself. So when we talk about, that's why I mentioned about teaching. Now, if people understand that in the process of teaching and learning, it's to help people to develop themselves, and you have to assist in the conceptual development of people, our professionals will be more willing and ready and able to help other people to understand the greater sphere of things, and they are not willing to. There are professionals in Dominica today, and without wanting to be too rude or a thing, you would swear that when they graduate, part of the graduation ceremony is the cutting of the tongue or the removal of the heart of conscience, because they see what is happening. They know what is happening. We have more graduates and qualified people in every sector of government. Just look at the public sector. In the days of Mr. Sinyaret and Mr. Shaw and Mr. Dokchov and Mr. Richards and my father, Sylvester Joseph, these people didn't have bachelor's and master's degrees, but they held the government accountable. The ministers then couldn't do what they want. Okay? The people who were the custodians of government and in the public sector were held the ministers accountable. Today, we have permanent secretaries with double masters and triple masters and bachelors, and yet they cannot use that sphere of learning to hold the feet of the politicians at bay. If you understand what I'm telling you. So we are in a kind of quagmire here, okay? Because we have to ask ourselves, what are these people doing for Dominica, you know? And how are they serving the interests of Dominica and good governance? We have permanent secretaries before who knew nothing about economics and those kind of, all that, they were public servants. But yet they could advise the governments, then Mr. LeBlanc, Mr. Frank Baron, Patrick John, and Ms. Charles, on good economic policies for Dominica, on good developmental policies for Dominica, okay? On how to advance the health sector, where to build the proper roads and the proper feeder roads and what factories. Today we have people with economics and business and management and all kind of thing, and you ask yourself, are they advising the government today on those very same areas? If so, why is it that you have a government that seems to be willy-nilly doing what it wants and taking Dominica on a curve towards retrogression rather than progress?
1: You know, Simeon, I'm not going to ask you to grade our education system or education ministry or our education minister. I'm not going to do that. But I think I heard enough from you about the education there to come to my own conclusion about those things. But you spoke about this quagmire. I believe the best person to take it from there to help us come out of that quagmire is Andy. You know why? Because Andy has been there, he has done that. Andy's a successful businessman. When you reference Singapore, for example, and you talk about creating an economic base, where is our economic base in Dominica? What kind of economy do we really have? What is our foreign earnings like? What are we doing in terms of manufacturing and production and export and so on? What are we really doing? What kind of economy do we really have? Do we have something that, you know, I listened to our Minister for Tourism, Andy, talking about, oh, we had some cruise ships here and we had visitor arrivals and our numbers were much higher than, it was 5% higher and that percent higher than some other base figure a few years ago. And I'm wondering what's going on. So I meant to ask the minister, for example, from the World Music Festival, do you have audited accounts for the last 10 or 15 years so that you can compare? audit it account, so you're going to compare the statistics. And what kind of visitor expenditure are you really getting on all these cruise ships arrive here? How much money is remaining in the country? How much money are the vendors making, are the bus drivers and tour operators making? How do you evaluate all those things? So

0: I can probably
1: talk a little bit to that, you know, simply because I think if you have any economy or any economy base or any business, we're just going to reduce it down to a business.

The problem is that it's on the person who's purchasing the business to do the due diligence to make sure that those statistics that you have used are correct. So for instance, let's say we get 20 more cruise ships. Well, that's something really, really good. I think that's something we should brag and we should boast about. We got 20 more cruise ships. However, did these cruise ships bring any more to the economy? So did those cruise ships bring more people there? Did those people spend more money? I mean, are we just bringing cruise ships just so that we can say we had a cruise ship? I mean, I don't think that's a good idea. So we really have to see how it trickles down. And very frequently, with the administration that we have, I noticed that they give very interesting statistics. And those statistics are meant to deceive people. I'm a businessman. When I walk into a business, I can tell you very simple if that business is doing well. I can tell you based on the employee pay if that business is doing well. I can tell you based on how the employees are dressed. I can tell you based on how the employees approach the customers if those people are well trained. I can tell you based on the answers to the questions that the customer or myself would ask if those people are knowledgeable about the products that they're selling. So I think a lot of times we have people go up in front of us and they give big numbers, or they dress up in fancy suits because everybody needs a different color suit. I noticed we have a prime minister that doesn't wear the same suit twice. I don't know if anybody has noticed that. Neither does his wife wear the same suit twice. Now, if you have to know, that's a very expensive wardrobe, especially if you have to ask what happens to the shirt or the pants after it's being used once or twice. So again, if you're looking for people who dress up, they come in front of you and they give you ideas and tell you things are doing well. I literally watched, and many people can look at it, it's online on GIS, I watched our prime minister take a question from a reporter and they asked him, sir, what do you think about the economy as it is right now on September 30th? I believe it's still on board. And he said plainly, I think the economy is doing great. And I think he was right because for him, it was doing great. He just got a raise. He has a beautiful house that apparently the citizens of Dominica pay for. He drives in a couple expensive cars. He gets to fly for free. He gets invited to the best parties in Dominica. He gets to visit with the rich and famous. He probably gets to eat the best food. He gets to sleep in the best bed. So therefore, the economy for him is great. A lot of times what we don't understand is that these people are telling the truth, but they're telling their truth, not necessarily the truth of the people or of the representative or of the business that they represent. So what we have to do, again, we have to educate ourselves. How do we verify what people are saying? How do we come to judgment on the statistics that they are using? A lot of the statistics that I use these days are used to manipulate our brains. And I cannot blame them because I'm going to tell you, truthfully, I have done it before. And I don't think there's any one of us here that have not done it. I don't know if anybody here has sold a used car before. When you sell the used car, it has no problems. It works perfectly fine. In fact, I hardly drove that used car. That used car is the best investment that you as a person will ever buy. I have told that to customers because guess what? That is my perception of the used car. So what we have to do is make sure we educate ourselves. Ask yourself today, what is the reflection of

0: of yourself versus that individual. What kind of car do you drive? And what kind of car do they drive? What kind of bed you sleep in? And what kind of bed they sleep in? What kind of house do they live in? And what kind of house do you live in? Ask yourself, where did you eat lunch today? And where did they eat lunch today? Ask yourself, when you go shopping for groceries, who pays your bill and who pays their bill? Simple questions I'm asking the public to ask yourself. When you go down to the grocery store, who pays your bill? You do. When they go down to the grocery store, who pays their bill? You do. So you have to understand, for them, everything is great. So I do understand how psychology can affect human beings. And most people in this sort of position who are higher ups will always default to the fact, how do they feel at the present time? How do they feel about the economy? It's doing great. How do you feel about the economy? It sucks. You're the one paying taxes. You're the one paying for your groceries. You're the one paying for your house. You're the one paying for your car. You're the one paying for your children to go to school. And when you get sick and you go to the hospital, you're the one who's paying. Just ask yourself for 5 seconds, is a response like that justified by them? Yes, it is. Ask your power rep, who's paying for the car that they drive into work in every day? And they will tell you it's you. So thank you for paying for their car. Thank you for paying for their house. Thank you for taking time to spend money to send their children to school. But remember, charity begins at home. When do you get a chance to pay for your children? How are your children doing in school? How is your home? Do you have your water, your light, your everything? So again, we're looking at the economy, right? I think that's what the question is. So the economy is great for them. Is it great for you? Again, simple questions. Now, I'm going to tell you, my economy might be different from Delbert. Maybe it's different from Simeon. Simeon looks like he's living a great life on the beach over there. You know, Delbert and I look like we're working still. But I'm going to tell you, it's all perspective. But again, a lot of people have not taken the time to understand that. You know, it's so sad to see people taken advantage of so simply because they do not understand, Mr. G, something simple, that everything that they do and everything that they do is really for themselves. If you go in there and you put somebody that's going to manage your economy, it's for you. So you have to make the right choice. And our economy right now in Dominica sucks. This is just the word for it. I do not want to sugarcoat it. I don't want to tell you it's bad. I don't want to go into description of how bad it is. It just sucks. We have the lowest paid people in the Caribbean. It sucks. We have the least amount of people on an island in the Caribbean. It sucks. Our population keeps going down. Everybody else is accelerating and we are going backwards. It sucks. We have some of the highest freight and shipping charges of any of the islands. It sucks. We have the highest electric bill of most of the islands in the Caribbean. It sucks. Our water prices just went up. Imagine Dominica, a country that has water. Our water prices are more expensive than Antigua water, which does not have water. And they desalinate water, but yet our water prices are more expensive than Antigua. It sucks. So I beg people to tell me, how is this economy great for us? It's not. It sucks. So that's just the simple way to put it.
1: All right. So I get it. I certainly get it. I'm sure, Delbert, and I'm sure Simeon get it. I'm sure our listeners out there, and I want to shout out all those folks who are with us on Facebook and YouTube and listeners on the radio. I know they're getting it too. But, you know, Delbert, Andy spoke, mentioned a few things here about economy and the whole question of economic base. So certainly the economy he just described does not sound anything close to the kind of economy that they have in them. What country did you say we were talking about a while ago? It was Singapore?
0: Singapore, yes.
1: That don't sound like that, and that don't even sound like you have a strategy looking at creating a base. Not from what Andy's telling me, and Andy's an experienced businessman. He knows about Singapore. He has made comparisons with many countries in the world, including the U.S.
0: In fact, I have some friends who are from Singapore, the Crazy Rich Asians.
1: Right.
0: They have a lot of money. I mean, you hang out with those people, you understand what it feels like to have money. Nothing is beyond you.
1: So the question I have for you, Delbert, is you heard the kind of economy that our ministers have, our higher up people. What kind of economy do the young people have? The young entrepreneurs, the farmers, the carpenters, the masons, you know, the plumbers, the electricians, the healthcare workers. What kind of economy are these people enjoying? As Andy's telling us, they're paying high taxes. Look at the kind of customs duties. I'm hearing people sometimes, they buy a little something to send for the people. They have to leave it in the customs because they can't afford to pay the taxes on the goods, take it out of the customs. Then, but in terms of, I know that you're mingling with a lot of young people and a lot of people at a profession in various fields. Tell us what kind of economy are these people enjoying and what it is that we need to do about it to lift up their lifestyle, their quality of life and so on, to lift it up. Because really it needs to be lifted up, as Andy is saying, we're way behind everybody else in our region. Let's talk about that a little bit. And I want to also, because I think you're a budding politician, you know, Delbert. And I think I want to challenge you to tell me what it is that the opposition groups, who's going to get all these opposition people to come together under one umbrella and to do something about the situation we talk about. That's where we are now. Everybody's saying we need to do like Antigua and St. Lucia and all these people. Change your government from time to time. What are we doing about that? To improve
2: good questions. Good questions, Mr. G.
1: To improve the economy for all these people.
2: So you asked me three questions. What is the general economy that a lot of our middle class and intermediate class is experiencing? What can we do about it? And what is the best political solutions? That's how I interpreted the question, right?
1: Absolutely.
2: Great. So here goes, right? It sucks. According to Andy, it sucks. The economy that a lot of our the business class, the private sector, our young people, is, if we go back to the beginning of the conversation that we have, there's a lack of participation. There's a lack of meaningful, gainful participation that has any positive outlook. And you hear it on the daily. Now, it would be lovely for us to be able to measure the type of attrition that we have. It would be lovely for us to be able to measure the amount of migration that we have. It would be lovely for us to measure those things. Obviously, statistics in Dominica is not something that we're very fond of, and it's not very easily accessible. But just in my experience, from a day-to-day basis, the people that I deal with, the my family, some of my family members, some of my friends, some of the people that I went to school with, who together decided, hey, we're going to go back and help to build our country. We are finding it hard to participate because the access isn't there. And that is one of the things that young people are looking for in their own country. Not necessarily handouts, because in Dominica today, you have some of the most innovative young people who can literally create things with their hands to create opportunities for themselves, because some of the opportunities that they are looking for are just non-existent. Imagine if you gave them a little bit of access. Imagine if you gave them some access. Imagine if you gave them the access to the type of holistic life education that they wanted. Imagine if you gave them the type of mentorship, the type of leadership that they needed. just to boost them along, it would change the economy. Imagine if our government recognized that the private sector is the actual engine of growth in any developing economy, what that would look like for Dominica. Instead, we have an administration that continually retorts that the public sector is the engine of growth. And I think they have it back to front. And that's part of the reason, because of that ideology, that's part of the reason we have not seen the type of growth that Dominica can potentially have. So, Mr. G, what do we do about it? What do we do about it? Well, we look at the engines of growth and we look at various sectors where we can actually spend money, increase efficiency and effectiveness, and advance the lives of people through active governance. One of those areas is in tourism. And Mr. G, I would like to employ our listeners, even some of our panelists, maybe that's something that we can do on another show. Let's follow the money. Let's follow the money. I heard Andy talking about that on another radio program earlier on in the year. Let's follow the money. If you see where people spend money and how they spend it, you will understand where they are expecting to grow. Take a look at our budgets. Look at what we budgeted for last year. And over a 12-month span, look at our spending pattern. And that gives you a clear indication as to how serious we are about development. Take the area of youth and sports. Look at what we did for young people. 21 items. We only spent money in 3 of those items. How can we say that we care about young people when we wouldn't give them the money that we budgeted for? Money that is budgeted for, passed in the parliament, we wouldn't spend it. In the area of tourism, look at our spending patterns. In the areas of agriculture, look at how we're spending the monies that we're budgeting to create advanced development in these areas from a government perspective. That tells you how serious we are, and if we're really serious about increasing our tourism arrivals and stay over tourists, it tells you about the $700 million that we're planning to add to GDP by 2030 from agriculture alone. It tells you if we're really serious about achieving those targets. And Mr. G, that is some of the things that we can look at. Sustainable tourism. Let's look at the modernization of our agricultural sector by investing in climate-resilient farming techniques, diversifying beyond the things that we have now into high-value crops and organic produce, right? Strengthening farm-to-table connections with our hotels and expanding our agro-processing industries. One of the things that I feel very strongly about as somebody with an agricultural background, one of the things my father always taught us that he learned from his grandparents is that a farmer, every day that he does not have money, he has food. Every farmer, the day that he does not have money, he has food. So regardless of what we got into, construction, engineering, my sisters went into behavioral science, every one of us spent our childhood days in the backyard garden. Today I have a daughter and we were planting cucumbers the other day. We have some melon and tomatoes. I'm just saying, we have to understand how important agriculture is to us as a people. We have to be able to feed ourselves first. But go beyond that. Why aren't we adding more value to the products that we have? Why aren't we doing better with agro-tourism and agro-processing? Why aren't we doing more with that? Because there's only so much that we can produce, but we can add value. We can add value to our cocoa. Chocolate is one of the biggest, the chocolate industry is one of the biggest industries in the world. Dominica is one of 9 countries globally that can produce fine and flavor cocoa. This is what chocolatiers around the world is looking for. We can produce it without doing anything to it. Why aren't we adding more value to that? Why aren't we adding more value to our mangoes and our melons and these things? Instead, we have people who can make a difference giving excuses about why we don't have factories in Dominica. When 40 years ago, we had factories here. 25 years ago, we had factories here. And there's a reason why we don't have any more and we have not made it a priority. is because we do not, we have not embraced the values of good governance that will advance the lives of people. That is why. It has nothing to do with electricity. Electricity is high everywhere. No, if we were interested in it, we would do something about it.
1: But 60 years ago, we had something called dumb fruit, you know. Used to can
2: of course. I didn't eat dumb fruit, but I heard about dumb fruit.
1: I know dumb fruit. I drank dumb fruit. Lambie, I just want to let you know that we'll take the calls as they come. Just make us a sign, and we'll take the calls. But I want to let Andy and Simeon know also. For the rest of the conversation, I'm just going to let you all jump in, and let's just get the conversation flowing, because I can see what is coming out here. And what it tells me is that...
2: Mr. G, just to interject one second. There's one other area that I want to touch on.
1: Go ahead.
2: Very important for our young people in terms of providing access. And it's our financial services enhancement, right? Our banking sector in Dominica, to many, it is viewed as risk-averse, right? The banks they're not exposing their skin. They want you to bring everything that you have and what your grandmother had and what your great-grandmother had to ensure that you can get some financing. It's very difficult and it's very prohibitive. What our young people want in Dominica is a partner, a financial partner, a partner that says, we will value your intellectual property. We will look at the ideas that you have. We will create an incubator or a business development framework that will look at the ideas that you have.
1: You want let's take a call there, bud?
2: Let's take a call from Lambie.
1: We'll come right back to you. Go ahead, Lambie. We're not hearing you.
3: Good evening, caller. Please go ahead.
4: Yes, good night. Yes. I just want to show you three areas where Dominica has not grown. In 2002, Dominica boasts of having 258,000 cruise passenger arrivals. St. Kitts at the time, both 150,000. Today, St. Kitts has graduated into a million, and we still be around 250 to 300,000 to start the arrival. That is one. In health, in 1952, Leonard Tony Church was born in Portsmouth Hospital. Through cesarean section. Today, not even a decent wound they can dress in Portsmouth Hospital. So I'm showing you where we have moved back. Electricity.
5: Interesting.
4: In 1978, CDC at the time produced 11 megawatts of electricity for Dominica.
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4: 11 megawatts of electricity for Dominica in 1978. Today, 46 years later, Domlet is providing about 16.5 megawatts. So in 46 years, our energy needs only grew by 4.5 megawatts. And if you juxtapose that to St. Lucia was doing 17 megawatts in 1978, same year like us. Today, they are doing 60 megawatts. They grew by 43 megawatts. So that's a country that grows. So that's just some economic indicators. Or you see that Dominica have regressed instead of making progress. Thank you very much.
5: Significant. Very significant.
1: And I would like to say to this caller, I'm not going to ask your name, but I have to tell you that's a highly, high quality contribution to that conversation.
5: Yes.
1: You know,
5: very fact.
1: Yes. I mean, look, here's what I think is extraordinary. We're all making the point. Andy made it, you made it, Simeon, and the caller is making it, and Delbert certainly made it. You know this business of the business of the engine of growth? I mean, this thing is totally misplaced to think that the public sector can be the engine of growth. What the public sector has to do is to create an enabling policy environment and let the private sector do its thing. Listen, you started mentioning some young people are doing things and we're looking to see where they follow the money. The young people are putting their money where their mouth is, you know. Every time they end they have the little exhibition and so on, you know, annually they have this thing by road. Hundreds of young entrepreneurs coming forward and putting out the exhibits, high quality material. All these people need, just like Delbert is saying, is a little help. Give them the money they need so they can do their stuff. help them to get the shipping arrangements in place, help them to get the marketing in place, because you don't want to have the manufacturers just focusing on marketing and all that. Organize that, so let the private sector do its work. That's what I say. Simeon, your thoughts?
5: Well, Mr. Gregoire, in political science, in political science, they tell you that there are 7 steps to becoming a dictator, right? The 4th step is for government to take control of the economy. So that should tell you something. Okay, you know, among all the others, which of course we're not discussing tonight, because we're not talking about government and politics per se, we're talking about governance and productivity. But it's clear, it's very clear. And for a while now, we have heard that, we have seen what has happened. And it's only because we've had a government that wants to have absolute and total control on every sector of the economy. You know, they want to have control over the government, they want to have control over the private sector, they want to have control over the economy, they want to have control over everything. And clearly what it means is that the government lacks the creativity. When people lack creativity and innovation, what they try to do is to curtail and control. Because as far as they see, if they don't have the capacity to do, no one else should have the capacity to do. Because if they give people the capacity to do, they are empowering them. And when they empower people, they lose control. And that's the formula. And so we have to understand it as that. That is where we are today. But what is even sad is, I like what Andy said, and I like what Delbert said, because herein lies the problem. And when you listen to this last gentleman there, you can see Dominicans are no fools. And there are many Dominicans who think like that. And that is why you cannot not mention electoral reform tonight. Because when you have a thinking population who can decipher and analyze and critically think and examine facts and present it as this gentleman does tonight, God knows the number of other humble, you could say unknown, Dominicans who are thinking the same thing. Now, when people are thinking like that, an election comes around and they would like to make a decision based on that thinking to change a government, so that a government doesn't last more than 2 terms, and the government, who's afraid of empowering people because they want to, afraid of losing control, has to import voters to vote and to override people like this gentleman who just thought, because he lives in Dominica. So this gentleman is doing the thinking of the average Dominican, and you have a government that is afraid of losing power, so they import people to override the thinking of this gentleman who has just spoken. And so that is something which is very significant. But Mr. Gregoire, you know, earlier on, both Delbert and Andy spoke about following the money. Someone is on? Following the money.
1: You go right ahead. I think maybe you might be too close to your mic or something.
5: Oh, following the money. And I decided to see if I could do some consultancy with certain regional and international agencies that I know.
1: Also, I think, Simon, that maybe Andy's mic might be on. So that might be giving us some feedback.
5: Right. That I know. And this is what I came up with. Now, we all know, Mr. Gregoire, that there is some missing money from our CBI funds. Okay? And I want to present to Dominicans tonight the impact of what they have missed out upon as a result of our CBI funds, and to show how, if our CBI funds were used properly, how Dominicans could have benefit. So, you know, consulting people like the sports facility in England and a few other people like that, I'm not sure if we are aware that an Olympic size swimming pool costs $1.3 million. $1.3 million. Okay? An Olympic track and field facility will cost $2.6 million to build. And that is from estimates I got from overseas. Okay? And athletic
0: field. $80 Simeon, or US dollars?
5: US dollars. Well, no, I'm sorry. Yeah, US dollars, basic, just to create the field. We're not talking about all the other major infrastructure of stands. Just to give them the running track, the athletics field and track. Okay, with everything else, according to a thing by Benyon Sports, is going to come to something like $5.2 million. Okay, EC dollars. Okay, it's about 1.495 British pounds. Okay, right. Then if we have to think about as well, how much does it cost to build a performing arts theater, a basic performing arts theater? It's going to come to $10.5 million. Okay, that's what it costs to build. Okay, a new fire station, complete, with everything. It's going to come to $32 million. Okay, if we really have to look at those things. So I was trying, then if you have to look at it, we're going around building five-star hotels and all those things. If we have to look at what is going to cost to educate, on average, someone with a very good degree in hospitality and culinary skills, it's just going to cost 30,000 EC dollars. How many Dominicans have been sent to study that? A hotel school will cost something in the range of $55 million. So I just brought that up today to say, well, okay, fine. And a canning factory, a juice factory, early on we talk about dumb fruit, will bring something to the rate of $4.5 million with all the equipment and everything. So it's not going to cost much for Dominica to develop. And again, that hinges on my opening statement. Bad governance will deprive people of development. Now, when you look at all this money that has...
0: It's not really bad governance, though. I mean, it's just poor education. We got a prime minister that surrounds himself with, I wouldn't say smart people. I mean, I'm in a business, and I go into business every day. And you know what I do? I hire all the smart people. I hire people who are smarter than me. I hire people with the ideas. I hire people who can get the job done. Prime Minister has not done that, and he may be smart.
5: You're correct in us to a certain extent, but what the difference between public sector management and private sector management, there is an operative difference.
0: Yeah, but I know there's an operative difference, but we still just did the wrong things.
5: Yeah, but
0: all those ideas that you have, I'm pretty sure that, I mean, we could have come up with this, but 20 years now, and even though you're mentioning it tonight, we're still probably not going to use it on Monday morning.
5: They will not use it on, and again, that is bad governance, because good governance says, okay, you come up with policies and plans and programs.
0: Yeah, but they have. We've had policies and plans and different, remember, every time we've had five administrations come through here over the last 24 years, and we've gotten mandates five times, probably. And Delbert can probably correct me, or you can correct me, if it's five. How many times have we had election since we've had the present government? Probably five about times. Five times, right? I'm just rounding it off to the nearest five. And all these times we've gotten mandates with probably most of the things that you've said. But none of them have been done.
5: Right.
0: So the problem is that it's, again, who's checking off these mandates? These mandates are brought to the people, and they're brought to them at election time.
5: Right.
0: And we have never, after election, these mandates, I don't know if they burn them in a garbage bin, but they've never come to light after that. So here's what the problem is. These governments that we've had for the last five times, unless they change their strategy, it's probably going to be six times. We're going to keep getting mandate after mandate after mandate. Now, has anybody ever checked the last five mandates to see how many things were actually accomplished on those five mandates? And I'm telling you, all the stuff you're saying, definitely correct. It's not anything that you or I or Delbert wouldn't come up with on a Sunday night. The problem is that we've not had the proper people to execute them. And literally, execution is our main problem. And if execution is your problem, it's because of the education. So we have uneducated people who are leading this country. And I think probably Mr. Skerritt is probably one of the most educated. I know he's educated. He reads a lot. He's well-traveled. Again, yes. But how about the others? We have 20, I guess the other 20 delegates that are sitting in office today, and I don't know which one of them actually does their homework, because you can start at Scott's Head and get all the way to Portsmouth, and not one of these communities are properly represented. And you ask yourself, who is representing? Are these actually people living in these communities? Does the Scott's Head delegate actually live in Scott's Head?
3: Right.
0: Because if they have to drive that road every day, does the Portsmouth delegate actually live in Portsmouth? Or is it just a spot? So the ideas you have are true and concrete. They've just never been executed.
5: But so you see, and it's interesting that you use the word mandate. Because a mandate essentially is the authority given by someone, by a group of people, to execute things on their behalf. And therein lies the problem. Who have they gotten their mandate from? And that is why the government is doing what it is doing. It knows fully well that the people in Dominica who reside in Dominica have not given them a mandate. They have gotten their mandates from people whom they have brought in to vote for them. And so they have no responsibility to the people of Dominica, because they know they cannot do what they want. I'm going to use an expression. They can do the hell with what they want to the people in Dominica, because come the next election, they will import people to give them a mandate and the people will go back. So the people who vote to give them the mandate cannot hold them accountable. And that is why we have to make that connection, as I said, between electoral reform, because they have no mandate from the people of Dominica. And so because they know that they are in power, not at the mercies of the people residing in Dominica, by people coming into vote, they have no obligation to fulfill any mandate to the people living in Dominica. Therein lies the problem. Therein lies the problem. And so they can continue to do what they want, because they know even if they do what they want, they will import 100 here, they will import 200 here, they will import 50 there, and they might still get back in power. And so therefore they have no obligation to fulfill any mandate to the people who reside in Dominica, who pay the taxes, who live here, who have to suffer under the corrupt regime, and who will just, I don't know, continue to exist under a government, under this bad government that continues to preside over the governance of Dominica.
0: Well, Simeon, you know, I think the government does have some kind of mandate. But the mandate that they're working on is an electoral mandate.
3: Oh.
0: I think this government literally, is pretty much flexing with the people's money as long as they can. And I'm going to tell you, I have people, and this is the way I recognize it. It's not because I went to some fancy college or studied some book. I have people who come to work sometimes. And I'm telling you, they are the busiest people ever. I mean, they look like they are working. You come to the end of the day, they're getting out the door at 4 o'clock in the afternoon. And when you look at what they've actually done nothing. But they look busy. So the job of the government right now is to look busy and to appear busy, to appear that there is so much going on. And one thing that I ask of them is something very simple. And I am telling you, I will be a believer as long as somebody, and I don't care what people say about this, I will drink the Kool-Aid if I can see some results. If somebody can come by and tell me, here's where we started, and here's what we did, and this is what it's bringing to the table. When I live in a country, and I don't understand how Dominica even makes its money. Because, you know, back in the days, I don't know, Mr. G probably remembers that. He's probably the oldest one here. Not to tell people his age. But remember when you said, how do we make money? It's because we sold bananas. We knew that there were long trucks of bananas. When we made some money, we called in somebody to build roads because we knew we made some money doing bananas. When the tourists came here, they came by, they shopped. They bought all the things that we made in Dominica. I'm not talking about the ones that are made in China these days.
3: Right.
0: Because remember, we just become a fruit company at that point. We're just making a percentage as a pass-through company. But they bought things that we made with our hands, our arts and crafts here. And they brought it back. They bought our alcohol. They bought our soaps because we had... I don't know how many people remember the factory down in Belfast.
6: Yeah.
0: We still have some sort of factory down there, but not as productive. Remember when we made Colgate here, Colgate Palmolive. I don't know if many people remember that. We used to make Palmolive soaps in Dominica. So we knew that there was a factory there. We knew people went to work there. And we knew that there were ships that exported those products because we would see them when we drove past Jimmy. We live in a country right now, we don't understand where we make our money. We live in a country, we don't understand how much debt we have in this country. We live in a country, we don't know who owns the country. We don't know who to ask a question to. And then, even worse, I hate to say this, we have press meetings for the government, and one person shows up because... and I don't know how this works, one person is allowed to speak for the entire Dominica. Now, don't get me wrong. I think that's a great idea because Dominica only has 50,000 people. The little city that I live in, which is Renton, Washington, has 120,000 people. There's seven people who run that entire city of 120,000 people. Yet in Dominica, we have 50 to 70,000 people. We have 21 delegates and the largest government we've ever had running this small town. I don't know how this happened. We have rampant government spending. We have so much waste. And then we have a lot of poor people. So anybody wants to fix this, they need to listen. We have inexperienced people. They don't know how to fix it. You know what? And I agree with them. If you don't know how to fix something, keep your mouth shut. Let somebody who knows how to fix it talk, I guess.
1: So, Andy, that's the right place to go. And here's where I move away a little bit from there and go back to where we started in the beginning. Because Andy and Delbert, you know, we need to follow the example of people who are doing better than us. I mean, if we look around us, Antigua, St. Lucia, Grenada, St. Yeah. They all change their government from time to time. What Andy's telling us, we have a number of people in there who really don't know what they're doing. They're not getting the results. And Dominicans are suffering. Let's take an example, Delbert. You know, we talk about this mandate, right? And we're supposed to grow our economy, grow our sectors and so on. We hear this some time ago. I recall a lot of young entrepreneurs in Dominica were very, very upset. Why? Because the government said to them, listen, everybody come and register. You have money from the World Bank or something. We're going to give you our money. So go and spend your money and register a company. And then after they registered the company, the government turned and tell them, wait a while now, we took the money and we put it in something else. I mean, is that how you're going to grow an economy? So all of the products that we're talking about, the young people already putting their money where their mouth is. If you see the kind of product that Dominicans are making that is already hitting the export market, but in very small quantities. These are not economies of scale that they can survive on in any and have any meaningful, you know, quality of life on. They need a lot more economies of scale than that. But Delbert, because of you have experience, you've been talking to a lot of these young people, they're your associates, all these contractors, all these people making stuff. Let's talk about their life a little bit and really what it is they need to understand. The kind of education we're talking about, education for life, has to do with educating yourself about governance and the impact that good governance can have on your business and your life and your family and your children. Let's talk about that a little bit because I think we need to change our government, try something else. as Andy is saying, how many mandates is government? Is that 4 or 5 mandates? And where are the results? So, yeah. I mean, how much longer are you going to stay and take this, try something else?
2: So, Mr. G, I'm happy that you circled back to that conversation, because it's actually a conversation that I'm very passionate about. The young people need access. They don't have land. They don't have life savings. They don't have a lot of capital that they can put up to back the size of the ideas that they have. So they need a financial partner. And one of those things, I'm not sure if a government, one of our government institutions.
1: Well, but let's take a quick call and I'll let you come back to you right away. Go ahead, Lambie.
3: Good evening, caller. Please go ahead.
6: Gentlemen, I enjoy listening to you all, but it would appear to me that you guys are waiting for the Messiah to come back to save you all. That is not going to happen. When the Messiah comes, he's coming for a different mission, not to get rid of the Caliwag who calls himself Prime Minister. It's a shame that Dominicans take everything that he dishes on them. But they'll get involved in American politics. They'll talk Trump. But they're scared. They're beating their behind and they say nothing. They have a police force that uses weapons on the people when they decide to demonstrate peacefully. Why don't they go to Haiti and use the long guns in Haiti, these bloody idiots? Thank you.
1: Well, thank you for the call, Delbert. As I said, I mean, you know, I said earlier, first thing I said is it's time for us to make a change.
2: And we're going to get the change part, but I really want to get this point out.
1: Yes, let's
2: do it. What I think will work for young people, and we have to find a way to do it, is to develop some type of investment bank. Maybe make it an arm of the aid bank or upgrade the aid bank to an investment bank that is able to partner with young people and look at the ideas that they have. Develop the business together with them. Give them the access to the financing. And allow these young people 5-7 years down the road to buy out the shares in the bank and to own the business outright, that they themselves can now in turn become the investors, providing jobs and economic stability and buoyancy to our Dominica. Because our young people have what it takes. We have the ideas, we have the wherewithal, we have the know-how, and we have the energy, but we don't have the money or the access. And that is the type of favorable environment that we are hoping our government, obviously not this one, but the next one, to provide for us so that we can start becoming the future that everybody's expecting us to be. Mr. G, when it comes to the solution, we are in a political environment, right? The environment that we have is political. It's going to take a political solution. To the point Andy was making earlier on, I really don't think that they're uneducated or that they're incompetent. I think it's part of the game. In my view, people who are very empowered, people who are well endowed, they are harder to control and manipulate. That's why a lot of the other Caribbean countries and people across the world are able to change their government because of their empowerment. They're not as desperate as some people are. They're not as weak. They have more local and collective participation in their own self-governance. And that's why they're able to stand and say, hello, no, what you're doing, that's not what we ask you to do. That's not the mandate. That's not what you promised us in the last round of elections. So we think you should go sit down and we're going to give these guys a chance. Now, Mr. G, who in Dominica's context, who are the these guys? Who's going to make up the these guys? I think we have the capacity to do it. One of the ideas that has been forced on us as a country, as a people, is that we have a lack of talent, is that we're not good enough to self-govern. And that is not true. The best of us has what it takes to lead the rest of us. There are people of good conscience in Dominica, sons and daughters of Dominica, who live here and some of who are outside, that have what it takes to lead Dominica. What we have to do is to come into one common goal. And that common goal is a better Dominica, not just for us, but for our children and our children's children. Dominicans deserve to have a future and a livelihood here that is first class, that is world class, and that is okay. Dominicans should view Dominica as a place that it is okay to live my entire life here and succeed here. But our government and the people who we place in governance need to understand that, and we need to be empowered as a people to hold them accountable for it. The people that are ready to put themselves up for that, I think now is the time for them to start stepping forward. There's nothing to fear, only the fact that you have to be ready to work hard, and not just for yourselves. So that what Andy was saying a while ago, that there can be two separate economies, where you have one group, small group of people who think that the economy is wonderful because of the houses they live in, the houses they live in, the beds that they sleep in, and the cars that they drive, while others can't see that reality. No, the people who are about to lead Dominica are people who understand that Dominica has enough for all of us to succeed. And Dominica has the potential for all of us to collectively do well and take this country where it has the potential to be.
1: Well, Simeon, I agree that entirely, but I think it's time to do something about it. What I'm saying is that there's a lot of talent outside in the opposition forces. There are many Dominicans who are capable. Just look around and you'll see them. I mean, you see them every day, Simeon. You run into them, you know them. A lot of capabilities. Look at people like Angi and Delbert and Thompson, and a whole set of people are out there. I mean, yourself, everybody's saying it's time for Simeon to be in this thing. So Simeon, the point is, it is, and the caller is right, it is time for all these people out there, sensible people, capable people, to say, you know something, it is time for us to do something about it. This thing is really getting out of hand. The country's going astray. People are suffering, and unnecessarily so. I mean, when you talked about some of the things you gave examples about, you talk about the amount of money we've raised from the sales of passports. A lot of billions of dollars have been raised. We can't even put a little track, as you said, for $1 point something million, a little Olympic size swimming pool, another $1 point something million. What is wrong with us? Simeon, you tell me what you're going to do about this thing out there, because it seems to me it's time for this, a group of people in the office to come together and decide to do something under one umbrella and give the people of Dominica something to rally around. Because I think the Dominican people now are suffering enough. They're suffering enough. They're fed up. And they want a new dispensation. Let's talk about that thing.
5: Well, there are two dimensions to this, you know, Mr. Gregoire. The first dimension is what Andy spoke about. Okay? The first dimension is the fallacy of projecting the image or the sentiment that things are all right, right? But people have to enlighten themselves and ask themselves what is their own context. When they get up in the morning and they live their daily lives and they live every day, what is their real existential situation like? Can they pay their bills? Can they pay their loans? Do they have a proper savings account? They have to critically, the people of Dominica have to critically examine their thing. One of the saddest realities of Dominica today is that we have seen the, what I would call the elimination of the middle class of Dominica. Let us not forget, if we throw our mind back to the 60s and the 70s, all right? There's a certain sector of the Dominican population that built up goodwill, that built up Wall House, that built up Canefield and Mondaniel. And these people were not people who were fed. And this father was from St. Joseph. Okay? There's a certain sector of the population from Dominica and all these other industries that Andy mentioned, and we could have mentioned going way back, right? The early Fokole industrial estate and the Canefield industrial site. There's lots of companies that we can think of, right? As we grew up knowing places like Hayden Supermarket, okay? And Charles Pharmacy and all those people. I mean, there's a certain sector of the Dominican population that built Dominica, either through their hard-earned toil of working in government and being able to pay their bills and still invest in themselves and their family, or working hard through fishing, farming, agriculture, and other things like that so that they can expand and grow themselves. Look at all the villages in Dominica. So that's one dimension to it. But the people of Dominica have to open their eyes and realize, okay, Are we living our best lives now? And can we live better lives than we are living now? And they have to juxtapose their current situation and their current reality, as Andy has challenged us to do tonight, and compare it to those in power. Compare it to those who are living a life that is superior and supreme in all its ways compared to what they are living. And they have to ask themselves, what role as a people are we willing to play in ensuring that the people who have brought us back 30, 40 years are no longer governing us? Mr. G, Dominica has seen good days. Dominica has seen better days. Let us go back to the 70s and saw all the factories and families that came from the rural areas of Dominica and were able to grow, expand, send people with the first set of medical doctors and lawyers were sent to study by hard-earned money from parents from the rural areas. Mr. Kelsick from Wesley was able to educate how many doctors? Okay? The Robinsons from Marigot. All over Dominica, there are families, people who went to the soil and were able to take their children, put them on Melville Hall and send them to England, Canada, the world over to educate themselves. R.B.D. Douglas was not born with a golden spoon in his mouth. He was a man from Penville who would sleep on a boat on the seashore in Portsmouth and realize that, okay, he had to take a leap of faith and expand his estate today. Mr. Armour, Reggie Armour, was not a rich man. Okay, so the reality is Dominica has seen good days in every aspect of his life. And I believe Dominica can see brighter days than we are seeing now. And so, as I said, it's two-dimensional. The people of Dominica have to open their eyes and they have to come to the reality and awaken themselves and say enough is enough. That the people who have governed us for the past 20 years have taken away our brighter days and brought us into days of insecurity. And we now want to go back to the days, as Midnight Groover says, of milk and honey, where we can independently rely on ourselves for our own future. That's the first thing. And then this other dimension is those who can come on board, we need to put our differences aside. We need to dismantle our mantras of fear, so to speak. We need to get rid of our suspicions of each other. We need to look closer with each other and have some sober, healthy, constructive conversations face to face. Those of us who would like to take Dominica forward, and without fear of anybody who's in government now, come together and say, okay, guys, our country is going to hell in a handbasket. Let us forget our differences. Let us put aside our egos. Let us decide, okay, in spite of all the personal or peripheral infractions that may have happened, Dominica is bigger than us. Dominica is bigger than any burdens that we carry. And so we need to step up to the plate, and all our professionals, all our well-intended Dominicans, all the farmers who are suffering, and the public servants, the firemen, the teachers, it's time, Mr. Gregoire, give me a few minutes. I'm going to say it now. It's time for the firemen to step out of the fire stations and go on the streets and say, we will not take any more of it. It's time for the nurses to put skeleton staff in the hospitals and stand in front of the hospitals and say, we want to be able to serve in a better healthcare system. It's time for the teachers in Dominica who are under-resourced and understaffed to say, okay, we love our students, but we want better for our students. So we'll step out in the courtyards of our schools and not return to the classrooms until we see something better. It's time for the policemen who know that they are suffering, who know that they are being disrespected, who know that they are being devalued, to step out of those police stations. Leave the commissioner or whoever inside of there, step out and stand with the people of Dominica and say, enough is enough. If there are forces in the police force who think, well, look, they are so aligned to the government, let them stay in there. But the majority of the policemen who know of the nonsense that is happening, stand in front

0: downstairs the ministry and the financial center and every other government office in Dominica, stand on the roads in front of the doors, don't go in there and say we will not work until we see some change in the thing. It's time for the people in the courthouses and the magistrates courts and the banks and everywhere else, because the bank workers have to realize that the banks can only exist until Dominicans have money in their pockets. And if Dominicans are not economically and financially viable, then what's going to happen? The banks will close down. So they're not safe. They're not safe. It's time for the port workers and everybody else to say enough is enough. We're not going to go into any insightful demonstration. We're just going to be quiet. We're just going to withdraw. We're just going to stand back, and we'll not do anything until those people who have Dominica at its neck choking us will have to come to their senses and say, it's time for us to go, because the people of Dominica have spoken and they no longer want us there. But that must happen with a group of people who will put their differences aside and say, okay, let us stand up to the level and the mantle of leadership, because Dominicans are looking for leadership. Eh? Dominicans are looking for the right person with the right tone and the right energy and the right influence who can give them that kind of hope, so that when they know they stand up, that person is standing up with them and will not be afraid to confront that evil system that we have over Dominica. And that's who I want to end tonight. That evil system must go. And Dominicans have to stand up to the evil system without any fear and with the resolve.
1: No, seriously, I go to Andy for one second, Andy. I'm coming to you because I want to ask you to give us your final remarks as you do that. I wanted to just remind
0: before you go to Andy, it's time for the workers in the private sector as well, the pharmacies and the supermarkets and everywhere, to stand on the roads in front of those private sectors and say we will not go inside of there, because our livelihood depends on Dominicans' life being better. And our businesses cannot thrive if Dominicans do not have money in their pocket and their lives are better as well.
1: Yes, I just wanted to, as I go to Andy, to remind us all, Simeon, and I'm pretty sure that you will remember vividly what I'm going to say. You know, there was a certain gentleman in 1979 who said, and the port shall not work, and the nurses shall not work, the firemen shall not work, the public officer shall not work, the teachers shall not work, and all the private sector shall not work. So, Simeon, what you're calling for there is something that Dominica has done before very successfully. And guess what they got at that time? 100-something% increase in salaries in the public service. So let's remind ourselves that what you're talking is not about something. The only dimension that I would not add is that a certain high-profile lawyer said, yes, and we did that because we had a constitutional cool wash brigade behind us. That is what I recall as well. So Andy, I mean, what Simeon is saying, there is precedence for that. Your final word, Andy.
2: Well, what he's saying is that's going to take a lot, because a lot of people have very harsh economic pressures on them. And it does make some sense in a way. But, we have to go back to the days when the politicians were the poor boys of the world. And this is how the economy was good, when you had the Frank Barons or the Ragged Hall hotel owners, and you had the business owners were the people who had the capital, and the politicians would go in there and do the bidding of the people. It has changed a little bit. The politicians now almost manipulate and control the money, and the people have become poor. So there is a slight problem we have in society. I don't know how we're going to fix it, but we have to fix it. The politicians have to realize, in order to have a strong society, that they have to put more money in the hands of their people. And if that can change,

0: And I'm hoping it will. I don't care who brings it to the table, to tell you the truth. In fact, the truth is that the government that we have in power today has approximately, I think, 3 more years to ensure that they accomplish something that is going to be good for the people of Dominica. There can be a change if they listen to the people of Dominica. If they decide that they would like to make a change for the people of Dominica, they could probably start tomorrow and you could see a big difference. If they decide tomorrow that they want to help the people of Dominica, Dominica could progress significantly. But in order to do that, the main thing we have to do, and this is the main problem I see with Dominica, is that our people here have very large egos. Their egos are so far ahead of them. Nobody wants to work with anybody. Nobody wants to listen to anybody. Nobody wants to seek advice from anybody. Our politicians have such big egos because we have made them into superstars. We have seen these common people who we've elected, we've put them on a big stage, we've played loud music behind them, and therefore, all of a sudden, overnight, because we gave them the popular vote, they've become superstars.
1: Yeah.
0: For no reason. Overnight. And therefore, their heads, the ego, came out of their heads and said, I am great. The people love me. They've elected me. None of them have spent any time to understand why have the people elected you. What are the people asking you to do? What would they like to see you accomplish for them? So we need to change the idea of politics. We need to change our mentality of people. Just because we elect somebody, that does not mean that that person's going to go up there and work magic for us. What we have to do in a world like today is we have to go along with proven test results. We have to go around with people that have proven strategies. We have to go along with people with past experiences. And each person that comes in front of us, we have to judge that person on their merit. So, are we ready for change? I don't know. I don't think we're ready for change. I think we have 3 more years with the people up there, and they need to go to work for us. And if the Dominican people are smart, they're going to say, I elected you. And I believe, and Delbert can correct me, or Simeon, that the last election, Simeon, you might have to mute your phone, mute your mic. But I believe that the last election was in 2022. And we're probably not due for an election for a little while. But we, as the people, have to put pressure on them to perform. It is shocking to me that our government needs a simple Viagra pill to perform. They have not performed. And I can tell you, even with the allies that they have, they've not performed. People that they've made promises to, they've not performed. They have only performed for themselves so that they can make sure that they get elected in the next election. This is the only performance I see. I am going to tell you that personally. Everything I see being done is so that somebody can get voted in. Politics has become a career or a profession. The people that are up there have been up there so long, they forgot where they are. They're no longer interested in the people. We have so many people that we write a check to, we even forgot how many people we write this check to. What are these people doing for us? I don't know. I would like sometime to sit down here with you, Mr. G, and call out every politician that is on our payroll, and then ask the people of Dominica, what has this person done in this administration? each one of them, go through them, name by name, and say, where has this person ever performed? When have they ever been cited doing the people's work? So we now know what to judge them by. Not the fancy clothes they wear, or the fancy car that they dress in, or the fancy speeches that they give us. Because you know when we hear those speeches? We hear those speeches at election. And then we never see those people again. We don't even know if these people are in state. We don't know who they're working for, what they're working on. No information. The last time, and I don't know, Mr. G can probably correct me on this one, we had a town hall meeting was over 15 years ago. We used to have town hall meetings where people could voice their opinion. Let the delegates know what they would like worked on. We were used to have simple exchange of ideas. Where have those things gone? We've gone bad. We need to make a significant turnaround. And it needs to start with us today. It needs to start with our minds. The rest of the world is looking and they're laughing at us. We're so far behind them. We need to understand that we as a people have to start evaluating the correct things. We need to start looking at the proper statistics. We need to stop looking at people because they have a nice jacket on or their pants. We need to know that these people are hardworking people. And I think most of all I want to say, Mr. G, is that we need to make sure that the people that we choose to represent us as a public or represent Dominica, I don't care whether they're going to run a marathon or whether they're in political office, they're going to a meeting in China or in the USA, I don't really care. But those people, an accurate representation of the Dominican people, that they are not living in a different atmosphere, that they are not breathing a different air than we breathe, that they're shopping in the same supermarkets, that they're eating the same food. You know, recently I was so perplexed because I heard our prime minister giving a speech in November for independence. And he talked about something that's near and dear to my heart. He talked about the health of our country. He talked about people probably taking better care of themselves. Less heart disease, less obesity, less stroke. He talked about the type of foods that people eat. You know what? If he is really a man and a true prime minister, here's what you do. If you're so concerned about these things, then you decrease the taxes on the foods that people eat. You decrease the taxes on the good foods. If you're so concerned about the atmosphere, you make sure that people can afford good cars. If you're so concerned about our bikers, you make sure that they have helmets. If you're so concerned about our health in Dominica, make sure we have a good health system. Make sure that people can afford their medications. Maybe you decrease the duty on the medications. If you're so concerned about us as a people in Dominica, maybe you can start showing your concerns with your actions and less with the mouth. We do not want to hear lip service. We want to see action. And the smart people will get that. The smart people will see when the action happens. So I believe our prime minister is smart, but right now he's smart with his mouth. I want him to go to work and get smart with his actions, because action speaks louder than words. Stop telling us what you're doing, what you're expecting. Show us the action. Show us the money. Show us that you care about the Dominican people. Show us that you are a true patriot. Stop talking about it. Too much talk, no action. That is our Dominica today. And that is why the world is using us as an example as what not to do.
1: And thank
2: before Delbert comes in, I just want to respond to Andy. And just to recognize his hope in the possibility of this government changing. But I think we should give up any hope that they can further qualify themselves, because they have qualified themselves into being disqualified. And so I don't think there can be any hope for them again.
0: None of these people are patriots, Simeon? Are you saying that the government has locked their way? Yes. And they are no longer valid citizens of Dominica, or do not care about the Dominican.
2: No, I would say they are citizens of Dominica. I think they have lost their validity as citizens of Dominica based on what they have done to Dominica. I don't think I cannot consider them as patriots, because they have destroyed every structure and system of government that exists, and they have undermined the stability of the country. That is not the attitude of a patriot. So I'm saying that this current bit of people in government, I don't see any hope for Dominica to go anywhere under them.
0: So the 21 people that are there are basically null and void to you in your mind?
2: Well, yes, point blank. Yeah, they're not functioning.
1: All right, so here's another way that I would put it, Andy. First of all, I agree with many facts, the vast majority of the things you said. As a matter of fact, I want to take you up one of those days and let us do exactly what you're suggesting we should do. Pull out these people's name and look at their performance and their productivity. And so I think it's a good way for the Dominican people to be able to evaluate their performance, right? But I want to agree with Simeon that there's a fellow called Michael Douglas, who was a very good friend of mine, and he had a thing saying, "Gasoni espoir mal papai." If you expect these fellas, they know, to do any other things you're talking about, because let's face it, Andy, you're a businessman. You've been around for a while. You see what people do and how people get success and how to get results. If you are doing the same thing the same way for 24 years, is there a good chance that you would change and do something differently just because Andy says so? You're not listening to Andy, listening to themselves. Not only that, but remember, Andy, yes, they have another 3 more years or so to go in the mandate, but man, don't forget there was an election in 2019 when this gentleman said, "Oh, we're going to do a reset because our fellows are not performing." And then in 2022, "Oh, we're going to do another reset because they're not performing." I think what he's telling us clearly is that these people that he personally handpicked to put in there are not performing. And therefore, Andy, as a good CEO, you would fire the guy who selected those people working for you and all of them not performing. You'd fire him because tell him you're the reason why we're not getting results, because you pick people who are non-performers. Therefore, you cannot be a good manager. All right, so Delbert, here's what I want to say. That in fact, you know, I don't think there is really hope that this particular regime, some of the young people, they may mean well, you know, they may mean well. But the way they were handpicked, it's not like the community selected them and said, "Okay, listen, we're picking you and putting you up there. You represent us. Your allegiance is not to a prime minister or this. Your allegiance is to us, the people who gave you that mandate." But the way it's being done is that these people were not selected by their communities. Remember in Salibel, in the Kainago territory, what happened? There was a thing, "Come on down." You know, and some of the PAL reps who were expecting that they were going to continue to be representatives, they came there ready to go and make their speech on stage, and then they found a way with it. "I'm not good. Somebody else has been picked instead of me," and their committees know nothing about it. So I'm saying that Andy is quite right about a lot of the things he said tonight, except that I'm not sure. In fact, I doubt very much whether the same group under the same leader is going to do any of those things that Andy and you and Simeon are talking about here tonight. Your final words, Delbert?
3: Mr. J, I'm so happy to be here tonight, and I'm really proud of this closing statement that Simeon, both Simeon and Andy made. It shows that these gentlemen have the true interests of Dominica and Dominica's children at heart. And January of 2025 will be 25 years of this government missing the good governance mark in spectacular fashion. I don't think it is fair to them to ask them to keep trying. I don't think it's fair to them to ask them to continue to make a mess of themselves, where they should have done and they should have this and they should have that and they end up just shooting all over themselves. I think it is time to relieve them of the burden of Dominica, because they have demonstrated that it is too heavy. If 25 years is not enough time to prove that the work is too much, I don't know what is. But Mr. G, I want to highlight something that Simeon said. It is going to take all of us. It is going to take all of us, and it's going to take the nurses. It's going to take the policemen. It's going to take the fire officers and the teachers and the people in the private sector who have invested their savings and their time and money. Mark you, these investors could have done it elsewhere, but they chose Dominica, more than likely because Dominica was home. All of these nurses and fire officers, young people giving their life, all of their youth, to service and country, and having nothing to show for it. Mr. G, maybe that's why you called me a budding politician, because I got so excited tonight when Simeon said that, because I want to stand with those people. I want to stand with them, and I have a couple friends that are willing to stand with them when they are ready for us to stand together to say, time is up. You can't go any further. You've done all you can. It is now time for people who have Dominica's interest at heart to take up the real mandate of leadership. People who have suffered together with you. People who understand your plight. People who see the economy from the same lens that you see it from, and who have the skill set. What else do you say, Mr. G? The talent, the ability to speak clearly with energy and foresight and ingenuity, who are willing to take up that real mandate in an honest, ethical, and creative manner to take Dominica forward. Mr. G, it is time. It is time for a new day to dawn in Dominica, and for Dominica's children to finally have hope that they can succeed in their own country. For Dominican seniors to recognize, finally, that they can retire in peace and they can live out their last days in paradise, a paradise that they call home, where investors all over the seas, Dominican and non-Dominican, can see Dominica as a place to invest profitably. Where Dominica, home, Isle of Beauty, Isle of Splendor, where we can be okay. And we won't be petrified to have Dominica as our only option, because it will be a very, very good option to have. Mr. G, the time is now. I think Dominicans are ready to move forward and for a new day to dawn, a day of hope and success for Dominica and Dominica's children. Thank you for having me.
1: Very true. And I agree that Dominicans are looking for new leadership now, Simeon. And I want to believe, Simeon, that I would rather believe, in fact, that the people who are in power now, I'd rather like to believe that they don't really know what to do. I'd rather believe that than to believe that they know what to do. Yet they had the mandate to do it. They had the money to do it. And yet they deliberately did not do it. I'd rather think that they did not know. And if they did not know and then they're willing to learn, then it means that Andy's recommendation might make sense. But if they knew and they did not do it and they spent 24 years not doing it, I think I agree with you, Delby. It is time for a new dispensation. Your final thoughts, Simeon?
2: Well, to be honest, I think after 24 years, to express any positivity or hope in the current regime and prime minister is, I think, misplacing hope. Someone who has been given time and time again an opportunity to prove himself and to afford the Dominicans an opportunity to have a positive appraisal of his potential and what he can do. I label the current prime minister as a squandered opportunity and a wasted promise. That's how I label him. Squandered opportunity and a wasted promise. He has had the opportunity to be the best that he can be, and there was a lot of promise held in him of being able to take Dominica somewhere, and he has not. And I think to rest any hope in them or him taking Dominica any further is promising a pie in the sky. Let me end by saying Dominica is centrally located at the heart of the Eastern Caribbean. At one time, Dominica was called the fruit basket of the Caribbean because we supplied almost every country from St. Thomas and St. Croix all the way down to Grenada, with the exception of Tobago, with fruits and vegetables. Dominica was once a shining star of healthcare in the Caribbean. Particularly, we had primary healthcare under people like Dr. McIntyre and Dr. Etienne. Dominica exported the best of policemen to the Caribbean, making them chief commissioners of police. We exported the best of teachers to all the and lecturers to all the major educational institutions in the Caribbean. We were the major exporter of soap to the entire Eastern Caribbean, as well as one time we were the world's leading exporter of limes and citrus. That's what we were. Before St. Lucia started manufacturing and bottling their Barron's enterprises, we had Bello Factory, which was becoming a shine, which was exporting all the pepper sauce and passion fruit juice and guava cheese and everything else to the rest of the Caribbean. Apart from Trinidad, we were the leading manufacturer for Sunstyle garments garment manufacturing in Dominica. At one time, we manufactured cars in Dominica. At one time, through E.H. Charles Brothers, we were the second leading furniture manufacturing country in Dominica. At one time, if you throw your mind back to 1978, August of 1978, we had one of the best trade fairs in the entire Eastern Caribbean that occupied SMA, St. Martin Secondary School, Convent High School, and Grammar School, where thousands of people from the Caribbean came to Dominica to witness and to see what Dominica was producing. I believe Dominica can regain that status. I believe that we can once again become the leading country in agriculture in the Caribbean, the leading manufacturer in the Caribbean, the place where every island in the Caribbean would come to tap into our knowledge base of our Dominicans. There is great potential for the young people of Dominica. The land in Dominica is still very much underutilized. Dominicans are the hardest working people in the Caribbean. You go to every Caribbean country and you see them. And I think the only way for Dominica to maximize its potential right now is so Dominica be allowed to breathe a breath of fresh air, and where we can usher in a government that would give us the right kind of governance, so that Dominica can be productive one again and be indeed that country that is par exemplar in every aspect of culture, agriculture, education, manufacturing, and every other aspect. We can do that, and I believe we can do that. The right leadership, the right government, and we will get there. Dominicans are just waiting for that glimmer of hope.
1: And Simeon, thank you for that. Let me just add a little something just to sort of, you know, you trust but you verify. So I know Simeon is talking the truth when he talked about some of those things that were done. I know because I was involved in three of those things, Simeon, as you might recall. I was involved with that trade show at the St. Martin School. I was president of Dominica Garment Manufacturers Association, which organized that trade show. I was also involved with Bitrini Industries, the biggest garment manufacturer in Dominica. We exported garments to every island in the Caribbean, from Jamaica to Guyana, including Guadeloupe and Martinique. And I was also involved, and we're very happy to be involved in the startup of the World Creole Music Festival. So Dominica has done things, has taken initiatives. Some of us have to be proud of what we've done, but we never do it alone. It's always a team, and that is what I think we're saying here tonight. We have to recognize that all of these political parties and forces in the opposition, they have to understand it takes teamwork. It takes good leadership, but it has to take teamwork and organization and structure. And the only way to do that is to get together and talk and then get it done. Make a plan, not to just have a talk show, but to get it done. Because what the result you want is to improve the lives, the quality of life and the living standards of the people of Dominica. That is why you elect politicians to govern you, to work for you, to improve your life, not for them to improve theirs. Because, I mean, it is impossible to tell me that let's face it, let's go back to Edward Oliver Leland. The man went into office, Steve, you know how much money, and he left it for much money? $100-something? That is what Edward Leland, and then you know what happened to Edward Leland? A lot of farmers bought their own transport, you know, cash, they built their house, they did their send their children to school under Edward Oliver Leland. That is a kind of, we're not saying that a politician must go in there and come out there broke and poor. So no, we're not saying that in today's day. You have to take care of your family as well and live a decent life. But don't tell me that your public officers are getting 0% and 0% and 1%, and you're taking 50% on top of it for what you have already. So I'm just saying, gentlemen, I just want to thank you so much for being here tonight. I mean, this conversation was really, really uplifting, very edifying for me, and I'm pretty sure for all our folks on Facebook who are still with us on YouTube, listening on the radio, I'm sure we didn't get to read any of your messages, but I just want to tell you how grateful we are that you stayed with us tonight like you do every Tuesday night. And we hope that we can come back on next Tuesday night with another topic that could be of interest. But Simeon, I want to take up Andy, because Andy's a fellow, I like his ideas. Andy's a man, he's of experience, a practical man. Andy does not talk like an intellectual, you know. I know he's an intellectual, but he speaks like a pragmatic man. You know, this is a man of experience. And the language Andy uses, I like it. He says, listen, results matter. That's what he says. Go out there and get results for the people. So thank you, Andy. Thank you, Delbert. You know, people saying you're a budding politician. I think you are a politician. You're not budding anymore. You're there. I think you sound like you care about the people. Just maintain that. Keep it up, because that is what people are looking for. Simeon and you are in the same boat, you know. You're not getting away. People are asking for you too. And every time Andy go on the radio with Matt, you know how many people calling Andy and saying, boy, Andy, we need you to... But I don't know if Andy wants to... You know, Andy has...
0: Well, you know, I'm here to tell you, you know, we spent a lot of time on the governance tonight, but the most important point that we left out, and this is if we ever want to see Dominica progress, and we could start this tomorrow, is we need to make sure that our government governs. Get government out of the private sector. Get government out of businesses. Get government out of making their money or selling or giving away anything. Just get government to govern. So if we could just have a government that governs, we as the private sector have the money and have the mind to do everything else. Leave us the hell alone and let us go to work. We're smart enough to know what to do, but government needs to govern. And this is one thing that this government hasn't done. The government actually thinks they're part of the private sector. The government needs to stay out of the private sector, go back and make policy, go back and govern. So I hope they learned something from Simeon tonight about what governance is. Because that is really all we need the government to do, to govern.
1: Can we say amen to that, Simeon? All right. So, gentlemen, thank you so much. And have a great night, Simeon. A great night, Delbert. A great night, Andy. I want to apologize for Dr. Irving Andre. We really could not be with us. Send me messages. And Dr. Fontaine as well. He did indicate to me you're going to make every effort, but he could not be here with us tonight. Thank you, Thompson, for making the effort to be with us here tonight. We missed you. and we hope that your contribution can come in another time when we do, because we're not going to stop doing this. Because if we have to get Dominica moving forward, we have to keep planning ahead. This is what we as a people want to do, make our own lives better. We cannot keep depending on politicians. Politicians are telling us, depend on them. They're wrong. We should not depend on them. So good night, everybody. Good night, Lambie. Good night, Sherwin.
2: Good night.
1: Okay, everybody.
2: Good night.
1: See you all good night.
3: 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Good night. Take care. Good
1: all night. Right. Bye for now.
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4: 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Insights into where the people of Dominica and the Caribbean came from. 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

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Lock it in. Right on, Q. The big... St-

So, what do you want to do? I'm here, baby. I'm ready, baby.

Right on cue. Right on. Right on cue. Right on cue. Right on cue. Right on cue. Right on cue. The Big Station.

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0: So you mean to tell me it's loneliness not looking like me? Huh? 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

0: Right on cue. Right on. Right on cue. Right on cue. Right on cue. Right on cue. 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
1: Right on cue. Right on cue. Right on cue. Right on cue. Right on cue. Right on, right on cue.
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Good morning, good morning, good morning. We thank thee, O Lord, for your grace, and we thank you for your mercies. Welcome this morning to Rise and Shine. I am your host, Lester George, right here on the big station Q95. We thank God for the fresh air that we breathe this morning. We thank him that we have life and we can move and we can do what we have to do. The ability to breathe the air that we have this morning. The ability to breathe on our own. We thank you, God. We thank you. Good morning. Good morning to those of you in the north, the south, the east, and the west of our lovely Whitey Kobuli, Dominica. Good morning to every one of you. Good morning, Pastor Dante. Good morning, Pastor Randy. Good morning, Sister G. Special good morning to my mom. Love you. Pray that you have a wonderful day today. Let me shout out those who are working in the Rosal Health District. Good morning to you from Scotts, all the way Scotts said, to Warner. Good morning to the PHs, doctors, nurses, drivers. Good morning to every one of you. Good morning to the fire officers and the police officers and to our farmers and fishermen, fisher folk. Good morning to you. And of course, a special good morning to those of you in the place that I consider the most beautiful village in Dominica. Good morning to my Calvary people. Pray that all is well with you all over there. Good morning, my friend Ronald Detouche. It is indeed going to be a good day today. Today, September 30th, we have seen the last day of the month of September, and we are grateful. And as we go out today, we are going to declare it's a good day, right? It's a good day to give thanks. It's a good day to show love. It's a good day to be graceful. It's a good day to show mercy. It's a good day to be kind. It's a good day to be loving. It's a good day, right? It's a good day because you are alive, you're in sound mind, you're in good health. It's a good day. And even if maybe it might not be going as you would have expected it to, still declare today to be a good day. Because you're alive. You're in the land of the living. So it's enough to be able to say today is going to be a good day. Let's listen to Lois Komodo as she sings Good Day.

Yeah, I know that at the end of the day, things are going to be okay because my trust is in God, right? Your trust is in God, so things are going to be okay. And if you don't know God, get to know God. Give him your life this morning, right? Because there's a confidence in knowing that things are going to be okay when God is on your side, right? Yeah, so it's going to be a good day. Whatever may be the circumstances that surround you, tell yourself today, speak over yourself and say, it's going to be a good day. Wednesday, 30th September, the last day of the month of September, it's going to be a good day, right? Let's, yes, for the next few minutes, let's hear what God wants to say to us from his word this morning. Proverbs chapter 4, from verse 23, it reads like this from the NLT version. Guard your heart above all else, for it determines the course of your life. Avoid all perverse talk. Stay away from corrupt speech. Look straight ahead and fix your eyes on what lies before you. Mark out a straight path for your feet. Stay on the safe path. Don't get sidetracked. Don't get sidetracked. Keep your feet from following evil. Guard your heart above all else, for it determines the course of your life. Right? So Solomon here is saying to us that that we ought to guard our heart, right? Guard our heart at all costs. Keep thy heart with all diligence, for out of it are the issues of life. We must understand that here in the text that our heart has to do, is speaking of our thoughts, our desires, our attitudes, our mindsets. What we allow into our hearts will influence how we live. So we must guard what we think, right? And we must guard what we allow to influence. As a child, you'd hear all that glitters is not gold. But now you may question it as a child, and now as an adult, I'm like, okay, I get it. It's not everything that looks pretty. It's not everything that is nice and dandy that is good for you, right? It's not everything that presents itself in a good way means that it is good for you. So you need to guard that. Guard who you allow to come into your space. Guard who you allow to lay hands on you and lay hands on your children. Guard who you allow, again, guard who you allow to speak into your life, right? Guard how you think. Guard how you think. So there may be some thoughts that

yourself, because eventually it'll come to reality, because you think that, eventually you'll start believing it, and then you start behaving that way. So guard how you think of yourself. Right? Not everybody that comes with the fancy words that you should accept. Right? So be careful you allow to come into your space and to be your support system. Ask God to allow you to have a discerning spirit, you know, so you can discern what is good for you. Right? The next thing that Solomon talks about in the scripture is that we need to be able to watch our words. You know, again, an old adage growing up, sticks and stones may break my bones, but words can do me no harm. And that is so wrong in that of itself. Because words can have impact. Words can have serious impact on us. So we need to be careful with what you say. Guard what you say. Control your words. Not everything deserves a response. Not every person deserves a response. Sometimes you have to walk away so that you don't say what you don't need to say. Right? Too many times we make pronouncements and we see them sometimes in a joke. And so according to what people say to me, I rebuke them one time, even if it's in a joke. Because words have power. The scripture says there's life and death in the power of the tongue. So watch what you say. Control your words. Don't be anxious to respond to everything. Some of you, you know, are you quick to answer without pausing to think, man? So pause before you respond. Because you never know what you say in the heat of the moment, the kind of impact it could have. Some of you make some real ridiculous pronouncements over your children and then wonder why they behave the way they behave. It's because of the words that you have spoken over them. Guard what you say with your mouth. Control your words. And let me tell you something. Our words will reveal what is happening in our hearts. So we should avoid, as children of God, avoid lying, avoid backbiting, avoid destructive criticism. There's criticism that is good, and there's criticism that is bad. Stop trying to tear down. And instead, build up. Guard what you say with your mouth. Control your words. Let your conversation be pure. Right? Stop slandering people. Stop trying to tear down people. And it has become, sadly, it has become a norm seemingly in society today, here in our lovely White Ikobuli, that people take pleasure in slandering people and tearing down people, man. Stop it. It's not good. It's not good. It's not good. Build people up. Speak life into people. Choose to speak life instead of denigrating people and pulling down people. And that happens in every sphere, every space of life in our country. We need to stop that. We need to stop that. And if you profess to be a child of God, slandering should not come from your mouth. You should not be tearing down people and be gossiping and lying. One of those things that the Lord hates is a lying tongue. That's what his word says, you know, in the same book of Proverbs. He hates a lying tongue. So control your words, control what you see. Control what you see. The next thing that Solomon says is to fix your eyes on the right things. Right? And in this life around us, there are many distractions. Situations come up, and they become distractions. People can be distractions. Jobs can become distractions. Relationships can become distractions. So fix your eyes on the right things. There will, or in this life, understand that there's always going to be something competing for your attention.
But the

encouragement here is to make sure that you keep your eyes fixed on Jesus. I think about Peter. When Peter was walking on the water, remember? His eyes were stayed on Jesus and he was walking with no fear. He was calm. He was walking and then boom, he shifted his eyes. He got distracted by the waves. And guess what happened? He started sinking because the waves became a distraction. He took his eyes off of Christ. Keep your eyes on Jesus this morning. I know and I understand that it might be trying. The situation might seem overwhelming. But keep your eyes on Jesus. I assure you he'll come through for you. I assure you that he'll hold your hand. I assure you that while you go through, he's never going to leave you. So keep your eyes fixed. Keep your eyes fixed on the right things. And that main person is Jesus. Do not allow the distractions to get to you and not fulfill your purpose. Scripture again says that the enemy comes to steal, kill, and destroy. He'll come in all kind of ways to distract you. But you need to be able to see the distractions and tell them, no, not today. Not today. And then when it comes tomorrow, you say, not today. And next week, not today. And month after, not today. Because you are focused on the right things. Right? You're focused on the right things. Watch your steps. That's another thing that Solomon says in the text. Watch your step. So basically, think about the direction of your life. Don't just follow. People nowadays, what I observe now, is everything that is trending, people jump on top of it, people hop on top of it because it's the trend, because it's the thing to do. It's all right to be different, you know. It's all right. It's all right to ensure that you don't have to be part of everything that is going on. It's okay to be different. You have to think carefully about the direction of your life. Not because it is what is trending, that means it's good for you. Because it's popular, that it is good for you. Right? I go back to this, the opening statement, is not everything that glitters is gold. Not because it's shiny and pretty, that means it's gold. It just have the outside does look pretty, but the inside doesn't have the quality. So you need to watch the direction of your life. Watch what you hop on to get with. Consider your path. Ask yourself this question. Am I walking in the will and the way of God? Are my steps ordered by God? Am I in the direction that he wants me to go? Because, you know, sometimes we convince ourselves that what we're doing is, or where we're going is the right way. We make ourselves think that this is the right way because that's what we want. But the question is, what does God want? Right? So in this living of this life that Christ has called us out from, separate us from darkness and called us into his marvelous light, this life that we live in, we have to tread it cautiously. We have to live cautiously, ensure that we do the right things, say the right things, behave the right way. Choose right always. We've gotten to a place here in our land, sadly, that people make wrong look right and right look wrong. But dare to be different in this season and in this time. Choose to be different and stand up for righteousness. Stand up for what is right, right, in the season. Guard your heart. Watch who you cause to speak into your life. Watch your attitude. Watch your thoughts. Watch your decision making. Does it line up with God's word? Control your words. Watch what you say
and how you see it, right? And fix your eyes on the right things, fix your eyes on Jesus, and guard your steps, watch your steps, watch where you go. Not everywhere and everything is good for you. So check the direction of your life this morning. Those are the things that I just wanted to leave with us this morning. As you go through today, check yourself. Make sure that you're walking in the will and the way of God. Watch what you think about yourself. Watch what you say to yourself. Watch what you say to others. Yes, of course, sometimes the work environment can feel heavy and it has situations that comes up. But watch what you say. Choose your words wisely. Build up, don't tear down. All right? Build up, don't tear down. Guard your heart. All right? This is the encouragement for you this morning. Let's listen to this song. Order my steps in your word, dear Lord.

0: 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Order my steps, God, order my steps. We are going to take a break right here, and we will be back at 6:30 for prayer, all right?
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0: Yeah, please order my steps in your word. You know, as we get ready for prayer, let's ensure that we ask God to order our steps, that our hearts, we will ensure that we guard our hearts, you know, with who we allow to influence us, who we allow to speak in our lives, what we allow to come into our lives. We will guard what we see, you know, we will ensure that our speech honors God at all times. 6:30, so let us pray. Father, we again come before you to say thank you. Thank you, God, for a brand new day, a brand new opportunity. Thank you, Father, for the ability to breathe your air. Thank you, God, for life, and thank you for strength. Thank you for your continued protection, favor, grace, and mercy on our lives. We are indebted to you, God. We owe you our all because you have been so good to us. And Father, we've heard from your word this morning saying that, you know, we need to guard our hearts. I pray, oh God, that we will ensure as we go through today, we'll ensure we guard our heart. We'll ensure that we guard what we allow in our spaces, who we allow to speak into our lives. And we will guard what people say to us, and we receive what is necessary for our growth and development, and what is not good for us, Father, we'll turn down. Father, we'll also guard what we say. How we speak of ourselves, how we speak to the people that we work with, how we speak to the people that we come across to on a daily basis, we'll guard that. We'll watch what we say to our children. We will not tear down, but God, as your children, will build up. We'll seek to encourage and help with our words. We'll seek to lift up, oh God, with our words. I pray, God, that we'll guard against gossip and we'll guard against lying, because your word says that you hate a lying tongue, Father, and gossip is not of you. So I pray of all those habits that are not of you, it will be taken away from us as well. So Father, I pray also that as we go through today and as we do our daily due duties, whether at work, at home, in school. Father, I pray that our eyes would be so fixed on you this morning. It will be so set on you that the distractions will come, but we'll not pay them attention. We'll be fixed. Our eyes will be fixed on you, looking unto you, who is our hope, who is our strength, who is our joy, who is our peace, who is our rock, who is our shield, who is our banner, who is our protector, who is our defender. Our eyes will be so fixed on you today that we'll not give any attention to the distractions. And Father, we will watch where we go. We will watch what we participate in. We will watch what conversations we entertain. We will be so cautious as we go through today, not just today, but every other day, to ensure that what we do, what we say, how we behave, brings glory and honor to your name, because that's our purpose. First and foremost is to bring glory and honor to your name. So, Father, I pray as we go through today, that no matter the circumstances that we may encounter, I pray that our lives, our actions, our words will all glorify you, God. As we go today, as we traverse back and forth to work, to school, wherever we may go today, I ask for your protection on our lives. I ask, oh God, that today will be an incident and accident free day, and that we will have a great day today in you, because you are going before us and you are making our path straight. We bless your name, we magnify your name, we honor you, because you are deserving of all of it. It's in your Son's Jesus' name do we pray and ask all these things. And we say amen. Let's continue to listen to this song, Honor My Steps in Your Word, Dear Lord.

0: Hi, caller. Good morning.
1: Good morning, my pastor.
0: Good morning, Sister Pam.
1: Yes, I am always asking for you. But the fellow who carries the medication at the health center, direct to where you are.
0: Yeah.
1: Good place. You can build up people, young people there, having the things of God. So God bless you in your work and your endeavor.
0: Thank you. Thank you, Sister Pam.
1: Yes. But the trouble is that today, culture, that word culture, this is what that, many of us as Christians have to guard ourselves. It's our land, yes, it's our be what God gave us, that our garden, Eden. But the trouble is that are promoting the things that are being done, some of the things, they are not of God. Yes, remember the Bible tell you, people rose up to orgies or to pleasure, to dance and everything. And every time that we hear something, since it says Jesus in it, or the Lord in it, we Christians rush inside of it and say, yes, you see the Lord, the Lord. I was listening to a little commentary last night. I came from Voice of Life. I have to disconnect the phone to bring it into the other room, and the little phone I have. And then I heard a person talking about somebody that became a Christian, some different, right now, people talking about power when various people give rules and give their life to Christ. But I do not want to tell people what to do and where to go and what not. But it's not everything that you hear that can lead you to Christ. I like music, like to say, you in church, you can worship outside, you can worship inside. And anything that you cannot carry to the church to worship on it, to me, it makes no sense, because I want to worship God in spirit and in truth. So what is happening today, thank God for all those that God can save, Sparrow and all the others there. But it's not everything that is prepared to say that, yes, you go in. That, and what people say in there, oh, God knows this, God know, oh, God know, God know. God know, but God is not going to accept anything that is not of him. It's right, you, that is how you think. That is why he said that, as a man thinketh in his heart, so he is. So I have to want to tell Christians every day, I want to encourage Christians, stay in your lane. Stay in your lane. It's not everything that be that you jump in it. Some people just emotionally just cannot stay one place. And they just leave, and then tomorrow you contaminate your whole self. So I want to tell even those who not know God for yourself, and seek God and stay, seek God while seek God that you can work in your life, that is surrender like Sparrow and all those things. God is able to save to the utmost. So we in a season now where people seem they lose their way. Jesus knows his sheep, and his sheep know him. We call them by name, and they follow him. So stay as a sheep in the shepherd's field. God bless you, and have a nice day.
0: God bless you, Sister Pam. Have a great day.
1: Same to you.
0: All right, thank you. Order my steps. Pray that our steps will be ordered by God. Yes, this other one by Don Moen. Thank you, Lord. We are here. Oh, yes, caller, good morning.
2: Good morning, Pastor Esther George. Good morning. How
0: good
2: are
0: morning,
2: you?
0: Good morning.
2: Morning, good. Pastor and Rodney and your family. Good morning to all the pastors and their family. Pastor Esther George, thank you for the prayer. Thank you for the word. Pastor Esther George, the person I asked you to pray for me last week Wednesday. Mm-hmm. In the hospital, he has passed away. He gone to his maker. God call us whenever he likes. We just have to bear in mind that we have to be living a good life on earth. So I just want to wish my family overseas, everybody in Dominica, my children, my sister, my nephew, my nieces, my cousins, my neighbors, everybody who God has created in this world. I just want to wish them a blessed Wednesday today. And everybody take care of themselves. And the funeral for Thomas Reed will be at 11 o'clock on the 7th of October in Fatima. And Pastor Lester George, have a blessed day today.
0: Blessed day to you as well. Condolences to you and the family. All right? Have a great day.
2: You too.
0: Yeah. Yes, caller, good morning. Hello. Good morning. I guess I lost that person. Let's continue to listen to Don Moore here.

0: Good morning, caller. Good morning, caller.
1: Good morning, sir.
0: Good morning.
1: I'm Pastor Dante. Morning to you. I just love your topic this morning. I want to give a little contribution to what
0: you're saying. Okay, this is Pastor Lester.
1: Oh, of course.
0: Lester, yeah.
1: Lester, what you're saying, yes, I just want to support a lot of things you're saying. One of the things that have us as a black people and the Jewish people, having us suffering like that, we get in too much misconception. If you look at some of the people from the Asian countries, people like Denmark, Sweden, these other people, that's why they're doing so better in the whole lifestyle. Even we in the Caribbean, we have to be careful because the whole world is confused and it's man that's causing it. You see all the wars that's fighting there? And it's the problem of man. You go to too much misconception and rumors and propaganda. And even the politicians have a lot to be blamed for the way they're leading the people into confusion. Dominica never used to be like that, you know. If you look at in the 70s, you had more open debate, town hall meetings, village meetings, people would interact with each other. And this is what I listened to Mr. Gregoire on a program last night speaking, and a few other men, and it was very education. People suffering with a lot of high blood pressure, sickness. And when you listen to the age of the people that continue getting themselves in this tangle of politics, the politicians are well taken care of, you know, they're healthy, they have the medical thing. And that's what you're saying, you have to be careful with the things we're saying, because some of those things are going to come back on us ourselves. And Dominicans are good at that. They love to use their mouth to fight you down to the ground. Have a good morning.
0: Okay, caller, thank you. Have a good morning yourself. Thank you, Lord. Thank you, Lord. Let's continue to listen to Don as he sings this song. We are at the last day of the month and we have everything to be grateful for, right? Because God has kept us.

With a grateful heart, I bless your name. Thank you, Lord. Right, God has been really good to us. Amen. We have a good Father who loves us dearly. He is a big God. Let's listen to this last one by Lieutenant Tichy. Yeah, Lieutenant Tichy, one of my favorite growing up. He recently passed away this week. Just listen to this, one of his songs here this morning.

0: all Christian soldiers, forever near or far, fully prepare. Let the devil know that you're ready for war. Stichy, Lieutenant Stichy, may his soul rest in peace. We thank God for him and his ministry. And as I leave you here today, I want to encourage you again to guard your heart. Guard who you allow to speak into your life, who you allow in your spaces. Watch what you see. Watch where you go, right? Avoid gossiping, avoid lying, backbiting, and all those things. And go out today and be an example, right? Be an example. Share the love of God with whoever you may encounter. Show grace and give mercy where it is due, all right? It was good being here on Arise and Shine with you this morning, right here on the big station Q95. Blessings on you as you go on through today. Go have a great day.
1: No matter the color of your skin, no matter whether you're a police officer in a uniform, no matter whether you're somebody trying to get home or driving down the street with your girlfriend, one thing that we are all learning is that life is so fragile. One blink and the person you love is gone. Just one second, one flash, and what started out as a beautiful day turns into something horrible. And I admit to you, it changes the way I deal with people. You know how you care for somebody, but you don't say nothing. You just kind of, you know, see you later. I'm learning to say something. I'm learning to make myself open my heart and say, you know, I love you. I appreciate you. Thank you for those biscuits you made. I love the way you tell jokes all the time. I'm glad you're my friend. I look kind of mushy and I get kind of silly, and it goes against my machoism. But I'm learning that if you love somebody, you better say something. You better say something. Don't allow the petty things that we can all fall out. It's so easy to fall out. You can fall out with people. It's so easy to be angry over things that don't even matter. Don't allow those petty things to stop you from loving and caring and nurturing and reaching out to people. Can I get an amen?

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1: Good morning. This is the morning news for today, Wednesday, September 30, 2026. I'm Krishina Joseph. In the headlines, UWP Saul's reconstituency candidate, attorney Kara Shilford Marsh, said she has long aspired to serve her community and country through public office. In other news, Trinidad and Tobago's Minister of Homeland Security says no police officer is above the law. And NATO Chief Mark Rutte told allies to remain calm over Russia's hostile actions in Europe. The news is brought to you with the very kind compliments of Discover Dominica Authority. Details coming up.
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1: Welcome back. In our lead story this morning, United Workers Party UWP candidate for the Salisbury constituency, attorney at law Kara Shillingford Marsh, says her decision to enter politics was not easy, but she has long aspired to serve her community and country through public office. Speaking on a recent United Workers Party program, Shillingford Marsh highlighted what she described as injustices that arise when systems are broken and fail to function as intended.
3: Yes. Well, entering politics was not an easy decision. I mean, this is a decision that took years in the making. Ever since I was young, I always felt that it was my calling to one day serve in public office. However, you know, as I grew older, I went off to study law, came back as a lawyer. I kind of grew comfortable serving within the justice system. Of course, law is something that I've always loved. It has been my first love, and I still enjoy, you know, my legal practice. However, I feel that there is only so much that you can do in a courtroom. And when you operate in a system which is broken, a system which isn't functioning as it should, then it is extremely difficult to get justice for the many people who need justice. So yes, there are many wins, but I think not enough because, you know, I mean, I'm only one person with a law practice trying to get justice for my clients and for Dominicans.
1: Shillingford Marsh says while she can make a meaningful contribution in her capacity as an attorney at law, she believes public office would provide an opportunity to create a broader impact. She says this includes contributing to efforts to address challenges within Dominica's justice system and other systems that she believes are not functioning as they should.
3: However, I think that if my way of thinking was that if I kind of shifted to the political path or the political route, then that would be an opportunity to have a greater impact on a much larger population. So in politics, I will be able to fix the justice system, fix the public service system and prevent injustice, fix the medical system so that I don't have to be faced with medical negligence cases when people die or people are injured or become worse off because of lack of medication at the hospital or inadequate equipment, etc. So rather than looking at the symptoms and fixing the symptoms, for those of us who could think of this medically, rather than addressing all the symptoms, why don't we look at the root cause? So my entry into politics is my attempt to look at the root cause of injustices within our society, the root cause of many of our problems, and try to help create a solution. I also think that there are certain personal qualities and attributes which I have, which could greatly impact Dominica for the good or in a positive.
1: UWP candidate for the Salisbury constituency, Attorney at Law Cara Shimford Marsh. A new study examining informality in the tourism sector across 5 Eastern Caribbean countries has identified several challenges affecting workers and businesses, including in Dominica. The study covers Antigua and Barbuda, Barbados, Dominica, Grenada, and St. Lucia, where tourism remains an important contributor to economic activity and employment. The analysis finds that persistent informality and gaps in decent work are limiting the sector's ability to contribute to more inclusive and sustainable development. It identifies several factors contributing to the challenges, including low productivity among many micro, small, and medium-sized enterprises, limited access to finances, fragmented regulatory and institutional systems, skills gaps, and inadequate social protection. The study also points to tourism's strong seasonal nature and vulnerability to climate-related impacts as factors affecting workers and businesses and influencing opportunities for formalization. Based on its findings, the study proposes 9 pathways aimed at promoting decent work and formalization across the tourism sector. The recommendations are organized around the priority areas of the International Labour Organization strategy for the promotion of formalization in Latin America and the Caribbean, known as FORLAC 2.0. United Workers Party UWP Public Relations Officer Glenroy Cuffey declared that political authority is inherently temporary and must eventually be surrendered by those in power. Asserting that political power can never reside in any government indefinitely, Cuffey emphasized that regardless of political maneuvers, shifts, or strategies to maintain influence, an administration must ultimately step aside when the public demands a change.
4: Things done. My friends, you all can sing high, you can sing low. Political power can never reside in you eternally. You must give it up. The people will have you give it up. You must go. Swing high, swing low, move to the left, move to the right, you must go. And so, Dominica, if you want to rescue your country, as Dr. Thompson Fongen has just outlined earlier, then these are some of the actions that you cannot stand by the side and look no more to tell people, look, it's okay, and workers are ready. No, it's not about workers ready. They have you believing that some people are not ready, but it's just fooling you to have the agenda carried out.
1: UWP PRO Glenroy Cuffey. Renowned physiologist Dr. Peter Sejar recently emphasized the distinct role that memory and imagination play in shaping human existence, noting that while all creatures possess unique qualities, humans experience these 2 cognitive aspects in a deeply specialized way. He highlighted that human memory can serve as a powerful source of comfort and resilience, explaining that recalling past moments of reassurance, cherished late family members, or uplifting sacred texts can offer much needed encouragement during times of emotional hardship or depression.
5: All creatures are great in their own ways, but human beings, at least so we believe, because we haven't spoken to all creatures, have something special about 2 aspects of their existence. There is something special about the memory of human beings, and there is something special about the imagination of human beings. I can't say that my dog or your cat does not have memory or imagination, but human beings have a special dimensions to those two components. And one of the things that is helpful about memory is that it can bring us back, right, Brother Rafi, to somewhere that we feel confident, that we feel encouraged, that when we were feeling depressed or we are feeling untoward.

0: thoughts that could get us depressed.
1: Right.
0: That can really make us not even want to live anymore, or not to live the way we are living. Or we are to try to drown ourselves from thinking, to get ourselves busy so we don't think.
2: Pisciologist Peter Sejar. Melodies of Hope, a fundraising concert, brought the curtains down on Prostate Cancer Awareness Month on Sunday. The Dominica Cancer Society Men's Support Group, along with other partners, recognized Prostate Cancer Awareness Month in September under the theme Your Prostate Health, Protect It. Coordinator of the Dominica Cancer Society Men's Support Group, Davis Later, told Q95 News the concert was well attended and the proceeds will go towards assisting those affected by cancer on the island.
3: A benefit concert, Melodies of Hope for Cancer Care, hosted on Sunday 27 September in collaboration with the Tyson Johnson family, culminated activities for Prostate Cancer Awareness Month 2026. The event on Sunday was a great success, as patrons left thrilled with musical and song performances from prominent Dominican artists of the like of Johnson Family, Lily Octave, Johnny Jackson, Niall Grove, and Twin Tones Band Steel Orchestra. The concert was used as a means of using performing art to provide risk education on prostate health to men. Proceeds from this concert will assist the Dominica Cancer Society in its continued effort to support cancer patients on the island. The concert was attended by Her Excellency the President of the Commonwealth of Dominica, Mrs. Sylvani Burton and Mr. Burton.
2: Later said a number of other activities were organized by the society during the month, which sought to highlight the importance of early detection and screenings.
3: During Prostate Cancer Awareness Month, a number of other activities were held to include screenings at health centers and private doctors' offices, education awareness sessions with men at workplaces and in communities, radio and social media programs, concessions at laboratories and also other healthcare facilities, visits to men affected by prostate cancer and other cancers to provide some level of psychosocial support to men and their families. The activities for Prostate Cancer Awareness Month sought to highlight early detection by encouraging screening, risk education through provision of information on the disease, support to those affected by cancer to include spouses, family, friends, caregivers, and medical professionals, and to give patients the assurance that they do not have to do their cancer journey alone.
2: Coordinator of the Dominica Cancer Society Men's Support Group, Davis Later. And in some sports this morning, the Women's Basketball League of the Dominica Amateur Basketball Association, DABA, will be launched with Ladies' Night, a special 3-on-3 tournament. The event will mark an important step in DABA's continued effort to strengthen and expand opportunities for women and girls in basketball across Dominica. Scheduled for Saturday, November 7, 2026, from 7 p.m. at the Massac Indoor Sports Complex, Ladies' Night will bring together female basketball players and teams for an evening of competitive 3-on-3 action, entertainment, and celebration, while officially signaling the beginning of a renewed national women's basketball program. DABA said the return of an organized women's basketball league forms part of its wider development program, with the association placing increased emphasis on creating structured opportunities for female athletes to train, compete, and progress within the sport. Through the Women's League, the association hopes to provide a sustainable pathway through which young girls can progress from grassroots and school basketball into clubs, national competitions, and ultimately national team representation. DABA added that the 3-on-3 format will provide an energetic introduction to the new league, highlighting the speed, skill, teamwork, and competitiveness of Dominica's female basketball players. The association said it hopes the launch will encourage more women and girls to become involved.

0: Involved not only as players, but as coaches, referees, administrators, and other contributors to the growth of the game. And in other news, Trinidad and Tobago's Minister of Homeland Security, Roger Alexander, says no police officer is above the law. He stressed that officers accused of misconduct must face a due process. More in this TTT Live online report.
1: No one is above the law. And I often say, you bring your integrity to the organization and help it to be part of the asset of that organization. So you doing things that is contrary to the law doesn't exempt you in any way. And you know what I like about the police service? They treat with their own. There are some other institutions that we don't know where they were, and they probably moved them away and all of these things. So we don't do that.
2: He said where there is sufficient evidence, the matter is referred to the Director of Public Prosecutions to determine recommended charges.
1: Let the court decide your fate. You see? Once the evidence isn't, it have enough evidence, it has reached the threshold, he asks the DPP, and he will make that whether he recommend charge or not. And that is how that is dealt with. But for the other police officers who continue to toil and toil and toil and toil, I want to commend them for the effort that they make daily, putting their lives on the line for people they don't even know. One thing I tell them all the time, treat all persons as a member of your family.
0: And NATO Chief Mark Rutte has urged allies to remain calm over Russia's campaign of hostile actions in Europe. European countries have already faced multiple incursions by Russian drones, as well as a campaign of covert Russian disruption, which began after Putin's invasion of Ukraine. More in this Euronews report.
3: Russia continues its reckless campaign of hostile actions against NATO allies. It is trying to weaken our resolve and stop our support for Ukraine. But Russia is failing. It is failing on the battlefield in Ukraine, and it is failing to undermine our unity and support for Ukraine.
4: Rutte also said NATO should not be naive about Russia, but stressed that the alliance was stronger. His comments came after Estonia accused Russian intelligence services of ordering an arson attack on defense company Milrem Robotics in Tallinn in August. Estonian Foreign Minister Margus Tsahkna described the incident as part of a broader Russian campaign to intimidate Europe and weaken its support for Kyiv. The perpetrators have been apprehended, according to Estonia. Lithuania's Prime Minister, meanwhile, said intelligence services had no evidence that Moscow was preparing something bigger in the coming weeks or months.
5: Something is happening.
4: The accusations prompted expressions of solidarity from Germany, France, Sweden, and the European Union. But the Kremlin rejected Estonia's allegations as baseless, saying they had no relation to reality.
0: And that's the morning news. Here's a recap of the headlines. UWP Salisbury constituency candidate attorney Cara Shillingford Marsh said she has long aspired to serve her community and country through public office. In other news, Trinidad and Tobago's Minister of Homeland Security says no police officer is above the law. And NATO Chief Mark Rutte told allies to remain calm over Russia's hostile actions in Europe. The news was brought to you with the very kind compliments of Discover Dominica Authority. I've been your presenter, Kashina Joseph. Please stay tuned for your morning notices.
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0: Welcome to the morning notices for today, Wednesday, September 30, 2026. It is with profound sadness that we announce the death of 60-year-old Thomas Jones Reed, better known as Tom or Ras Tom of Victoria Street, Newtown, who resided at Point Michelle. He died on Wednesday, September 23, 2026, at the Dominica China Friendship Hospital. He was preceded in death by his parents, Conrad and Mary Reed, and brother Anthony. Left to mourn are his sisters, Francisca and Bernadette Reed, and Jennifer Reed Giraudel, girlfriend Fanilla Prosper, nephews Danley and Jalen, Markel and Shadiq, DJ Snow, nieces Michelle, Moesha, Tari and Tama, grandnephews Anthony, Kijani, Demarius and Mashelli, grandnieces Diana, Lyle, Cherish and Sky, niece and nephew-in-law Caroline and Opoku, godmother Pearl Fontaine, cousins including Kenneth, Carla, Karen, Solomon, Martha, Elsa, Francis, Agatha, Eutina, Maria, Batilia, Maria, Rosa, Carol, Lisa, Johnny, Janet, and their families. Close family and friends including Kenneth, Tony, Nigel, Jerry, Johnson, and Claudette, Michael, Marcus, Bobby, Palestrina, Curtis, Lily, Anna Rose, Montgomery and wife, Annette, Irina Sylvester, Dave, Lilia, Florentine, Janice, Evelyn, Maudlin, Marcella, Joey, Patsy, Peterson, Solka, Tappy, and their families. Father Francis, Ignatius, and Mama. Family and friends both here and abroad, names to numerous to mention. The body of the late Thomas Jones Reed, better known as Tom or Ras Tom, will leave a Sleeping Comfort funeral home on Wednesday, October 7, 2026, for viewing at the Fatima Church at 10:30 a.m. Funeral Mass begins at 11 a.m., followed by interment at the Roseau Catholic Cemetery.
1: Afraid of what the future brings. This is only the start of the trans revolution.
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2: Q95, the big station, presents Kudo Store Heroes. Our 18th Dominican hero is distinguished. Historically, first Dominican First Lady, Desiree John, wife of the first Prime Minister of the Commonwealth of Dominica, deceased Patrick Roland John. Our Kudo Store Heroes Committee will posthumously recognize and honor Miss Desiree John on Monday, 5th October 2026, from 6 to 8 p.m. on Q95, the big station, for her consistent, valuable transformational contribution to civic life in Dominica. Miss Desiree John has inspired generations of Dominicans, especially women and youth, at home and abroad in numerous ways. With her friendly, caring character, work ethic, humanity, and for her extensive contribution to uplifting Dominican society, among many other delightful traits. A woman of great honor, endearment, poise, and presence. Desiree will always, without any doubt, be remembered as a devoted mother, sister, and friend. For her generosity and quiet strength, having encouraged and inspired many fans, friends, and associates to reach and strive for excellence and be the best they can be at whatever they set out to do in their lifelong journey. Desiree John is indeed a true Dominican hero for instilling a positive mental attitude in many in civil society and for being a great Dominican who demonstrated that any ordinary person can do extraordinary things. Q95 family listeners at home in the region and worldwide, tune in on Monday, October 5th, 2026 from 6 p.m. to 8 p.m. Join us live on air on Q95 FM or on Facebook or YouTube to posthumously appreciate, recognize, honor, and extend kudos to our 18th Dominican national hero, phenomenal woman, Desiree John, only on Q95, the big station, Pamachisa.

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5: Welcome to the reading of the Rhapsody of Realities by Christ Embassy. Today is Wednesday, the 30th of September, 2026. Christ in you means glory fulfilled. To whom God would make known what is the riches of the glory of this mystery, which is Christ in you, the hope of glory. Colossians 1:27. The greatest revelation of the New Testament is not just that Jesus Christ died for us, but that he resurrected and now lives in us. This is the mystery that was hidden for ages and generations, but is now revealed. Christ in you, the hope of glory. Christ in you, the hope of glory means the glory has been realized or fulfilled. It's not a promise, but a present hour reality. There are those who say, God is great, he'll never share his glory with anyone. Yes, he's great and will not share his glory with the pagan gods, but he did more than share his glory with us. He gave us his glory. And the glory which thou gavest me, I have given them, that they may be one, even as we are one. John 17:22. When you received Christ, you received glory. There's glory in your life. No shame, no reproach. You were brought into the realm of divine possibilities, excellence, and victory. Glory is now your life, your nature, and your environment. The Bible says, "For all have sinned and come short of the glory of God." Romans 3:23. That was before Christ came. Christ in you means you're now the bearer or carrier of God's presence, power, and righteousness. You're not trying to access glory. You live in it. This truth should change the way you think, talk, live, and see yourself. You're not ordinary. You're a God carrier. You're the mobile headquarters of divinity. Your body is the temple of the Holy Spirit. Everywhere you go, Christ shows up in you, with you, and through you. This is why you can never be disadvantaged. The one who created the universe lives in you in the fullness of his glory. Moreover, did you know that you're the glory of God? Your name is the glory of God. That's simple to understand because your Heavenly Father is described in Ephesians 1:17 as the Father of glory. If Mr. Smith is described or introduced as the Father of John, it means he has a son called John. Glory is who you've become in Christ. Your glory life is on. See yourself in the glory. See yourself walking in the glory. See yourself as the glory of God. Hallelujah. Please repeat the prayer for today, dear Father. Thank you for making me the effulgence of your glory, the expression of your righteousness, and the dispenser of your grace. Thank you for making my life a manifestation of your beauty, presence, power, and excellence. I see myself as your glory and live the glorious life in Jesus' name. Amen. Further study Colossians chapter 1, verse 26 to 27, Romans chapter 8, verse 10-11, 2 Corinthians chapter 4, verse 7. Thank you for listening to today's edition of Rhapsody of Realities. We trust that today's message has enriched your spirit and brought God's word alive in your heart. If you have been blessed by this broadcast, would like a free copy of the Rhapsody of Realities devotional, or would like someone to pray with you, we would love to hear from you. 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Now, if you have never given your life to the Lord Jesus Christ, please pray this prayer with all your heart as we lead you in the prayer of salvation.
6: If you've never received Christ into your heart, if you've never experienced this life of Christ that I'm talking to you about, this is your moment. Say these words. Say, O Lord God, I believe in Jesus Christ, the Son of God. I believe He died to save me. I believe God raised him from the dead and he's alive today. I confess with my mouth, Jesus Christ is Lord of my life from this day. And by my faith in him, I receive eternal life into my heart, into my spirit. Thank you, Lord, for saving my soul. I have eternal life now. I'm a child of God now. I am born again. Thank you, Lord.

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1: The pleasure is mine in the morning. It's 8:06.

the 30th day of September in the year 2026. September has come and gone. Good morning, Dominica. Good morning. And welcome to another Hot Seat, Dominica's most talked about talk show. Wherever you are, whatever you may be doing at this time, the pleasure is mine in the morning to welcome you to the family sound, the big sound, Q95 in the morning, Dominica, the region, and the rest of the world. The pleasure is mine.

An intelligent person will open your mind. A beautiful person will open your eyes. And a loving, kind person will open your heart. Good morning, everybody. If it's your birthday, happy birthday. Your anniversary, happy anniversary. And if there's death in the family, our deepest sympathies.

a beautiful and blessed birthday. Oh, good morning to you. Not birthday, good morning to you. Sylvia Thomas in Texas, good morning. It's the final day of the month, September. Remember.

The one to my friend Francine in Brooklyn. Hope you have a great Wednesday today, okay? May this Wednesday bring you peace, joy, good health, and countless blessings. May your day be filled with happiness, success, and beautiful moments.

0: Good morning, Matt. This morning I want to take the time out to send out birthday greetings to my daughter Tracy Caesar in Tortola, coming from her entire family. We hope that she have a wonderful day and enjoy it, because it's one life to live. And I pray that you will display a nice song for her as she celebrates her birthday. And to everybody else that is celebrating, happy birthday to you. Thank God for life. It's another day. God bless you.
1: God bless you too. Thank you.

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Out of Jamaica, Jimmy Edwards.

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Is it Tyler?

0: And Mr. Jeff Jefferson MacPherson, a wonderful birthday to you. Enjoy as usual. Your friend Mikey says, happy, happy birthday to you. If he loves, if you love what he loves, he says, have it on your birthday, huh? Says, you can have faith and don't want to work. I'll give you one gift: diplomatic language and immunity. You have to break that down for me, Mikey. But anyway, Jefferson MacPherson at Domlek, a wonderful birthday today. Enjoy.
1: It's a beautiful day.
0: A beautiful, beautiful day.
1: It may not be the way I want it to be, but I thank you for every situation.
0: Bernice. Saying happy birthday to Cytox from the Big Step family. Wishing you all the best.
2: Good morning, Matt. Matt, I'd like to extend birthday greetings to Nigel Steadman, better known as Mayo of La Plaine, celebrating his birthday today. 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Many, many more years, lots of love, God's guidance, protection, and all what he wishes himself today. Matt, do have a blessed day.

0: Good morning again, Mark. 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Life is for living, and I know you love living life. Have a blessed and enjoyable day. And at the same time, Matt, I'd like to send out my condolences to the family of Franklin Shillingford, Matt, who passed away yesterday. May his soul rest in peace. He was my second person I have living in Milan. One last week, one this week. Franklin. I don't know what to say again, Matt. So sad. Have a blessed day, Matt.
1: A blessed day to you too, Blue. Go easy, huh? I know a few patriots will be heading to court, High Court this morning, for a review of this course, or the court case at the Low Court. Blessings on you, patriots, this morning.

0: good morning. 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
1: Mm-hmm. 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What's up?
0: Blessings to you, blessings.
1: Thank you, sir. Hey, Celia King, blessings to you. Marlon Girardel. Let me shout out Dr. Fontaine. Franklin Moses. Hey, Nikita. What's up, no show win? What is it? DJ Sean, Sheridan Gregoire, and that crew there, Matt. Matt, you know that crew now? Matthew, you know Italia. Italia people, blessings to you all. Let me shout out Julius and Pat Corbett. Let me give thanks to Dr. Sam Christian, Matt. You know what Dr. Matt, Dr. Sam Christian?
0: Yeah, I know him well.
1: I pray that all is well with he and his family. We haven't heard or seen him, but you know, remember what people, Lionel Laville. Boy, we going to lie or don't worry, you know. God blessings to you, even if you don't see me. Even in my prayers, I have you. Blessings to you. The Lintons, Matt, the Marigot crew, the Salisbury crew. Matt, you going to Salisbury today, now?
0: Yes, I'll be there.
1: With Papa. Anyway, Super Papa Doctor and Pastor Jack and all. Mary Charles, the Maglos up in the valley. Papa. And all my guardian angels, eternally indebted, grateful and thankful. The Salisbury crew, Hector, Stans, John, and everybody there. And, you know, Matt, let me give thanks to all my guardian angels, eternally indebted, grateful and thankful. The friends, the fools, the lovers, the haters, the good, the bad, and the ugly. I give thanks to them for molding me into the gem I have become. Leroy Walico Charles, Matt, you know Pardon?
0: I know him very well.
1: Blessings.

Tony Martin. I'm to send birthday greetings to Irella Anthony in the Bronx. Coming from my children, Paula, Jocelyn, Vinna, Fabian, Julian, and her grandchildren, and her great grand, and great great grand. I'm coming from my sister, Hazel and Antonia, and all the other sisters, a brother, Hyrel and Tyrell, and the other brother in St. Thomas, and from all her family, only Antony family, and from Claudia Vigilant, her other sister. We all want to wish you a happy birthday. 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You have a good heart, and you with your family, and we love you. We appreciate you. 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Thank you, sis. Thank you. Thank you.

sympathy again to June Schillenford, Jennifer, Sharon Challenger, Jacqueline Dinard, Courtney Challenger, and the rest of the family in the passing of Franklin Schillenford, better known as Pushin, who passed, I think.

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2: 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Our 18th Dominican hero is distinguished. Historically, first Dominican First Lady, Desiree John, wife of the first Prime Minister of the Commonwealth of Dominica, deceased Patrick Roland John. Our Kudo Store Heroes Committee will posthumously recognize and honor Miss Desiree John on Monday, 5th October 2026, from 6 to 8 p.m. on Q95, the big station, for her consistent, valuable transformational contribution to civic life in Dominica. Miss Desiree John has inspired generations of Dominicans, especially women and youth, at home and abroad in numerous ways. With her friendly, caring character, work ethic, humanity, and for her extensive contribution to uplifting Dominican society, among many other delightful traits. A woman of great honor, endearment, poise, and presence, Desiree will always, without any doubt, be remembered as a devoted mother, sister, and friend. For her generosity and quiet strength, having encouraged and inspired many fans, friends, and associates to reach and strive for excellence and be the best they can be at whatever they set out to do in their lifelong journey. Desiree John is indeed a true Dominican hero for instilling a positive mental attitude in many in civil society and for being a great Dominican who demonstrated that any ordinary person can do extraordinary things. 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
7: All right, good morning. Our first stop this morning, we're talking to Rosemar Burton, Mrs. Rosemar Burton from Shopee. Tell us, good morning to you. Good morning, Rosemar. How are you doing this morning?
8: I'm good, thanks. How are you?
7: I'm hanging in there, of course. Happy to be talking to you about Shopee. We've been, hearing a lot about Shopee, but we need to understand how this works. So tell us about that this morning.
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7: Now, any final information before you go that you want to share?
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7: All right. No. There's one question that will come out. Are there any hidden fees now that you're not paying these companies directly, you're paying ShopPay? Are there any hidden fees? 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
8: Hidden fees to the client?
7: Yes, to the client.
8: Well,
7: Like maybe an extra an extra dollar, an extra $2, no, because you're paying Shopee?
8: Not at all. Not at all. As I mentioned, this is one of the points that I brought out, that using Shopee does not cost you anything more.
7: Mm-hmm.
8: Whether you sign up online or whether you walk into our office, there's no additional fee to your bill. If there are any other fees, it would have to be something else, but not it would not be a benefit to Shopee. All right? So it's free. It's a free service in that sense.
7: Okay.
8: And also you have the security, you know, you have the knowledge of knowing that when you pay a bill, it goes to that biller, your bill gets paid on time, you don't have to think about walking to town, it's hot, you know, you can send your daughter to make that bill payment for you, you choose the convenient location that's near you. That is the model of shopping. We make it very convenient and we utilize locations where we know people are comfortable to make those payments.
7: Well, I will say, we understand. Yes. Thank you very much, Mrs. Rosemar Burton, for speaking to us.
8: Mm-hmm.
7: I'm sure we'll talk to you sometime again in the future. But thank you, thank you, thank you. Bye-bye now.
8: You're most welcome. Thank you.
7: Have a great morning. Thank you. Bye-bye.
8: You too. Bye-bye.
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All right, Dominica, we're just going to open up the lines until our next stop this morning. It's Wednesday. Usually, we have an open line. So, let's take any phone calls until our next stop, 449-3095, 449-3096, 449-3097, or 616-4257.

0: Our next stop, Tropical Shipping. Hello, talk to me, yes?
1: Good morning, Mr. Perte.
0: Morning to you.
1: Okay, I want to pay condolences to the great teacher, Franklin Shinford. He was our neighbor in Fields Lane to King George Street, plus in Goodwill in Greens Lane. And he left him in to St. Benjamin Hill. And he was a great teacher at the college. So I do pray, hope that the people in the college recognize him for long service. And he was good, quiet, nice fella. And the people of, I went with condolences also to the people of Seventh-day Adventists by the bridge and those that were up in the valley side. I trust that, and to his sister, June, and Mr. Vanderpool, and the neighbors, Alvin Knight and the menu that were in Fields Lane. God bless you. God give up and take care. Blessed be the name of the Lord.
0: All right, thank you very much. Let's do this and come back for more calls. Stick around.
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1: All right, I noticed that somebody reported to me this morning the signs there put up by Mr. Jerry Brisbane have been taken out or taken down by some vandals. I plan to talk to Mr. Jerry Brisbane about that. Some vexing signs there. I have a few people upset. How can we call ourselves a democracy when people can express their opinions? Hello, talk to me. Are you there, caller? Yes? Uh-huh.
2: I say, praises, thanks, blessings, and glory to all those who have sacrificed their personal safety and security, trying to elevate mankind to humanity. Mr. Pelty, blessings to your family, sir.
1: Blessings to you, sir. Mm-hmm.
2: Pretty boy, St. Joe, blessings to you. Hazel and blessings, and Matt, all the guardian angels again. Matt, it is sad. It is sickening. But there are some fanatical supporters of political parties. Matt, people know about the religion. Again, you can say anything about the religion. They don't care, but you cannot say nothing about people. Party politics, man.
1: Mm-hmm, that's true.
2: So you have some new gods. Long time it used to be priest and pastor. You freed the priest, shake his sultan on you. Now you can just beat a man, want to beat a priest. Right? But you see politicians? Hey, yes, master. Yes, oh, your honor. Yeah, the worshipping politicians. But I do not want to leverage at any UWP supporters, the same level of fanatical, the extreme support people have for politicians. But I asked somebody to do a little research for me. How many major infrastructural work the UWP have done or did for 4.5 years, Matt? But I send it to a few people by not hearing nobody call on the radio, particularly people within the party structure, and elaborate and articulate, Matt. Matt, maybe you need to get a hold of that, you know. Maybe you need to get a hold. 4.5 years, Matt, and I cannot be the grammar school can finish, and so many things can finish, things are starting, and man, billions of dollars in passport sale, weather money laundering, drug trafficking, human trafficking. I don't know where those monies are coming from. Because hearing people saying, the Labour Party have money. Might the Labour Party have money?
1: The government has money.
2: But that is what I'm saying, Matt. We can say what we want. I don't care where the hell the money come from. Since it's in their control, it's the country's money. And people keep saying that the Labour Party has money. The money belongs to you, the people of the country. And a lot of us are completely unaware of the whole procedure of governance. Matt, can you remember I tell you, going to tell people how many branches of government? This is Matt, where the apple and the mango you bring for me, Matt. This is Matt, but where the tree now? You come in and tell me about branches early this morning, I take breakfast. You come in and trouble me about branches in government. Where the fruits? So, Matt, I am saying in Dominica presently, some guys are laid back, quite comfortably, sitting and think magically, divinely or automatically, something is going to happen while the man busy in their criminal activities to remain there indefinitely, permanently, 2050, Dimitri, a government of national unity or criminality, whatever they say. And man sit down there talking about, well, you know, it was illegal, you know, it was unethical, and all them kind of things. Matt, I'm really fed up with all this foolishness. Matt, that whole China, the Dominica-China Friendship Hospital, was it a parliamentary procedure? Matt, can you ask Eric for me, the God of Dominica?
1: I'll ask him.
2: Was it a parliamentary procedure? Because, Matt, the Japanese give us the fish trees in Marigot. Isn't that so much? It was not the Taiwanese, it was the Japanese, right?
1: Japanese, yes. Uh-huh. I know that one.
2: You see nothing about the Dominica, Japan, how many things America have given us? How many things we never have, the Dominica, America, whatever? You had Ross University. That was it. You had so many things we have achieved in the country. So when man come in and talk about the Dominica, China, friends, Matt, how many years China take over a country they call Tibet for owing them? And up to now, they haven't given the country back to the Tibetans. The Dalai Lama is on the run for how many decades now? So after you take the country, Matt, you make all your, if they owe you $2 million, Matt, you maybe make $10 million. Matt, you cannot give them people back the country. Go in the South China Sea, follow what is happening with, how they call them, the Filipinos, Matt. Not every time the Chinese are beating up the Philistines, there is war they're fighting in the South China Sea. They want the whole world. They want Africa. They're beating up Africans. They want to take Africa. They have termites in Dominica. But look, they already don't take over the heart and the head of the country. So they already know they're halfway there. So we are sitting, Matt, waiting for things to unravel that have already revealed and obvious. And it is so sad, and that in closing, you not really want to ask Blackmore face to face. Mr. Blackmore, I do not want to say it was an acting or Hollywood moment. What were the tears all about? Because that Jabaya Paul, and in the manner she met her demise, Matt, quite disrespectful and, in a very inhumane and brutal and inconsiderate way. I wonder, what make you shed the tears? Could it be you see all the corruption, all the abuse, you yourself, you have taken a vaccine, scary, don't know, Matt, you have back fellas to sit down, look too close in government. It's just shuffle all you, like a deck of cards, so Blackmore, nobody beams all them fellas there. He just doing what he wants with them. Mr. Blackmore, maybe can you find my number and maybe talk to me? Blessings. That is what I get emotional about, because I do not believe Blackmore is too much of a bad person, you know. But I think Blackmore is so disappointed and so manipulated and controlled. Matt, you remember when he asked Blackmore the question based on national security, Matt?
1: Mm-hmm.
2: Gary telling you know something, I will determine who answered that question at a press conference and shut Blackmore up and put him to sit down. Blackmore, your former soldier or police or whatever, how can you be afraid of a coward that never played cricket, much less for football? Did he play wrong? Does Matt? You know, if he play wrong, does not Matt? See you. Bye-bye.
1: All right. Now, you know, I just made an announcement earlier as it relates to some signs re-corruption that was put up by Mr. Jerry Brisbane, businessman, around the entrance of his property there, Brisbane Matt, close to gas station. I'm just being told that it may have been allegedly, not confirmed. Somebody said, now, Matt, they saw the police taking down the signs. Now, I'm hoping this is not true. Police officers, I'm hoping it's not true. I see Mr. Jerry Brisbane trying to call me at this time before we take on tropical shipping. Mr. Brisbane, are you there, sir?
3: Hey, Matt.
1: Yeah, I've been trying to reach you. How are you doing, sir?
3: Not so bad. Please don't sue me. I don't like that. This makes me feel more important than I am.
1: Okay.
3: I'm a humble.
1: You're humble Dominican. Thank you very much for the reminder. Let me share with you, because somebody shared with me that your signs read the entrance of your building there. I know some signs were put up. Can you remind us of what was up there that was taken down? I was told about 3 o'clock in the morning. Why would they take down your signs, Mr. Brisbane?
3: Well, Matt, you know, I mean, that's for you to ask the people who did it. So I can't tell you why. I mean, I can speculate on why.
1: Okay.
3: Because the signs are hitting directly at the core of the problem in this country, which is the level of corruption that now exists within the leadership of this country and the institutions of this country. And so, Matt, the signs, there were four signs. And these were the current ones. There have been many, as I think most Dominicans would know, passing by. But they said CBI, corruption by intent, MMCE, which is money motivates corruption and evil. As we know, MMCE is one of the companies doing the airport. And then there was another one saying China, which is corruption hidden in new agreement. Because, Matt, as you would know, there is a new agreement that was signed somewhere last year, and we don't know what's in that agreement. We don't even know what's in the first agreement. This is the second agreement. And then the newest one that I put up, which is going to be a series of them, is Stand for Yourself, Corruption Kills. And, Matt, I want that sign is, to me, one of the most relevant signs. Because I want Dominicans to understand and to appreciate the fact that corruption kills, man, literally kills, physically, mentally, emotionally, spiritually. And that is exactly what is happening in this country right now, and it's happening around the world. And many people have lost their lives, obviously living in fear, in everything, because of corruption, man. And so that really is what the message is at this time, that we need to try to see how we could liberate ourselves mentally, physically, spiritually from this bondage that we are in. And it's a form of colonization also, man. We are now being recolonized by our own people. This is not foreign people. These are own people here in leadership who are keeping and bringing us back into this sort of colonized position we were long ago.
1: But Jerry, you know, I'm just getting a report there. Somebody just texted me and said that they saw, I cannot confirm, that they saw who was putting on the signs about 3:30 this morning, and they are alleging that the police may be involved. So are you going to report what just happened to you and to the police sometime this morning?
3: No, Matt, I am not.
1: You're not? Why not? I mean, they are the law.
3: The reason that I know they're the law, but they're corrupt also, too, Matt. And let me tell you why. Because 20-something, I think you and I started up the program when I was on the radio. You know better than me. You keep track. I've lost track. And even between some 15 years ago or more, I made it clear that my opinion and my analysis of the situation at the time was that Dominica had become a failed state. And the reason I said that, Matt, because in my opinion, a failed state is such where if a citizen does not have the confidence in the institutions that are there to protect them, and so on, Matt, then to me that's a failed state, because that's what these institutions are there to do. So if you do not have, as a citizen, that level of confidence and trust in your institutions, then they fail you. They fail the state. Okay? And so even 15 plus years ago, Matt, even on programs I did, if you can go back into your archives, this is something I said, because it was clear to me that history was pointing in that direction, that this country was on a path of...
1: Am I losing you here? I suspect we may have to connect with you, because we're talking to you via a WhatsApp. So that may...
3: Self-destruction. So the level of corruption that we're going to be under first as Dominicans, that the time was way past, in my opinion, to do what it takes to get rid of this leadership in this country. Because everything this leadership is doing at this point in time is by design. By design, by design. And it's by design for one thing, Matt. Self-preservation, to keep themselves in power. And the way you do that, Matt, is exactly how they're doing it. And they've done it well. So I give them 150% credit for what they've done. They've done it well. And that is where you keep the people in bondage, you keep them imprisoned, you keep them under control, mentally, physically, spiritually, by using fear and many other techniques, Matt. And so that is where the problem is, and that is what we need to try to see how we can overcome. I'm requesting from you the possibility on Thursday afternoon, probably on your to come and for us to discuss that part more, because we are going to be launching next week another campaign, Matt. This is actually the biggest one I've been involved with. That'll be the fifth. Yeah. So we're going to be launching that campaign, and that campaign is called Save Matt Domnick. Yeah. Because even when we were doing a campaign called Save Dave Wash, I knew that Dave Wash was just a symptom, like so many symptoms in this country. So I knew that we had to go beyond that campaign and to go to deal with the cause. And so this campaign is to deal with the cause. And I will explain to the people what we will be doing. And next week, Matt, we will be launching the campaign. We will have a press conference. You will be invited, all the media, whoever comes, fine. But we will let people know what we've been doing, at least for the last month. But so yeah, I have been in the media, but there's been a lot of work that has been done already.
1: But finally, before you go, finally before you go, Jerry, just 1 minute. The signs have been put down, as we've heard this morning. Will you put them back up? Are you fearless to put them back up?
3: Matt, I will be re-energized. I'm being re-energized. So what they're doing is actually contrary to what they should be doing, which is just leaving them. Maybe they will get me to stop. But when these things happen, I get an even greater energy, Matt. Not only to put them back up, but to keep thinking how I can adjust and adapt to keep this message going. And so there will be new things that will happen. Yeah, I am fully aware, Matt, of the dangers involved, everything else, but I'm not fearful. That's okay.
1: All right. Jerry, we'll have to talk tomorrow more. Thank you very much. We have a stop coming up there with our friends from Tropical Shipping. Let's do this and come back. There's more talk when we come back after Tropical Shipping. Stick around.

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1: All right, let's say good morning to our friend there from Tropical. How are you doing this morning?
2: Good morning, Matt. I'm doing good. I was just telling you before we come on that, you know, this is our last Tropical in 15 for the year.
1: Oh, for the year?
2: Yeah. Maybe I may
1: not
2: be
1: forever,
2: back.
1: Of
2: not
1: course.
2: Not forever, though. Maybe I might be back for a special program. Who knows? But I know it has been a pleasure over the weeks, you know, coming on air and giving some good information to the listening public and to our customers. So, of course, I'd like to say a special, special good morning to all our customers, to our trusted Tropical shipping team, Dominica, and, of course, to you, Matt. 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Customers are reminded that all cargo should be properly packed to withstand both inland and ocean transportation. When labeling cargo, ensure that the recipient's name, address, and destination is clear and visible on all cargo. We like to stress on the importance of documentation, Matt. So all paperwork should be consigned as follows, and this format should be used for online orders as well. So your name and the destination, which is DOM, that is our code. If you are shipping to St. Lucia, it would be STL for St. Lucia. So always ensure that you put DOM next to your name. You can also put your booking number if it's already pre-booked, code Tropical Shipping, and the receiving address. Tropical Shipping is continually looking for ways to minimize our customers' inventory costs and maximize their supply chain. Mm-hmm. So one way we do this is through our consolidation services for less than container load shipments. So this personalized service allows our customers to have their shipments delivered to and combined at one of our South Florida warehouses by simply providing Tropical with detailed instructions prior to your cargo arriving. So as a shipper of the cargo, a special note, it is your responsibility to safely pack the cargo to withstand inland and ocean transportation. So all cargo, especially glass, furniture, and other fragile items, mm-hmm. should be sufficiently protected to prevent damage or exposure to other cargo. All special handling instructions and directional arrows must be clearly visible on the outside of the packaging. So you let us know that is, you know, something's fragile. So you have to make sure this is very clear and visible on the outside of

0: 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An EEI is required if any commodity in the shipment has a value of over $2,500. Customers are, you know, having questions and concerns as to why I have to fill this out. But it's important when you are shipping out from the US, and you know, when it comes to shipping, we have to follow the laws and guidelines. So if you wish to fill out your EEI or have an agent prepare your documentation, we will require the filing citation in addition to the master BL or letter of instructions prior to sailing. If the shipment is exempt from filing, then the proper exemption legend must be provided. For more information on how you can fill out the EEI using the AES system, go to www.aesdirect.gov. If you like Tropical Shipping to prepare and submit the EEI electronically on your behalf, please contact us via
1: Somebody's asking whether they could ship stuff from Dominica to the US.
0: Yes, we do that when we have volumes. So all you have to do is contact our office and then advise us what you have to ship, and then we'll let you know when we have that sailing.
1: Okay.
0: So it's not something we do weekly, but if we have the volumes, we can ship out weekly, but it's stuff that we collect. So you
1: ship directly to Miami?
0: It goes through St. Thomas and then goes up to Miami. Yeah, that is the route that it takes. And we ship on volume. So, of course, we advise our customers to call us on 448-1744 or 275-1792 if you would like to ship out of Dominica to the U.S. And that is for our LCL cargo. 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
2: Welcome back, listeners, to Tropical in 15. I'm Kimora Elwin, the sales representative for Tropical Shipping Dominica. 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And when customers, you know, experience damage or loss of goods during shipping, we have updated our claims and claims process. So we advise our customers that your notifications are sent immediately to the www.7cs.ins.com website through that.

0: 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So all your documentation has to be gathered. 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So marine coverage, Matt, it starts from the time the goods leaves the shipper and or supplier's place of business and continue enforced during the ordinary and customary course of transit to destination. Cargo is protected against all risks of physical loss or damage in perspective of percentage of loss. Insurance remains in force for 15 days after vessel discharge or upon delivery, whichever comes first. So you have insurance until, you know, 15 days after the vessel is discharged. Concealed damage, which we get questions a lot about. You know, when you send your box, you don't know what your cargo looks like in there. So you must report this within 3 business days of delivery. So once you pick up your stuff from the port and you see any damages, please report it. And any concealed shortage, for example, if you miss a shipment, like if you miss a package in your delivery, then you must report this within 1 calendar day of delivery.
1: One?
0: Yeah. So if you get your stuff from the port and you unpack it and you're missing something, then you can claim for that. So you have to report that within 1 calendar day. So again, I want to repeat that the insurance remains enforced for 15 days after vessel discharge or upon delivery, whichever comes first. Mm-hmm. Any concealed damages must be reported within 3 business days, and concealed damages must be reported within 1 calendar day. So for more information on marine cargo, we advise you to visit our website and you can get all the information that you need required to that. 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We have friendly staff who is always willing and ready to assist you in that regard. 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Everything that you need, Matt, you can find it on our website. So if you have questions or concerns on payments, we have that on there as well. So we have made it easy for those who are tech savvy. And if you are not, we are always there and willing to assist all our customers. I spoke about LCL shipments from the US, but we also provide that service from Canada as well. Mm-hmm. We have a lot of customers who are, you know, interested in shipping from Canada. So it's the same when you're shipping from Canada. You have to ensure that your package is properly packed. For example, your guidelines. Just as from the US, you have to make sure that all cargo, especially your glass, furniture, any fragile items, should be packed properly and protected to prevent any damages or exposure to other cargo. So all items should be packaged to protect loose or protruding parts. All special handling instructions and directional arrows must be clearly visible on the outside of the packaging. And for Canada, customs now requires exporters to report their shipments prior to cargo being exported for Canada. So you contact the local customs office or visit www.cbsa-asfc.gc.ca for more information. So that's website again in regards to the customs requirements is www.cbsa-asfc.gc.ca for more information. And for delivering your cargo to a receiving warehouse station, cargo and documentation must be received by the cutoff times to meet the promised on-time arrivals. So please note that cargo delivery specifications vary by location. And if you're shipping out of Montreal, if you're shipping out of Halifax, then of course our website is available for more information on the receiving location cutoff times for Canada. And we also provide consolidation service from Canada. So whatever we do in the US, we also do that in Canada as well. And like I said, a lot of customers, they are shipping from Canada. So that information is quite handy. And if you need any more information, we are always there. Our number is available. Our service team is there to assist you. And of course, the website. And Matt, before I close, I would like to remind our listeners and customers that we are in hurricane season, though it has been a quiet one for sure, and we are thankful for that. We like to remind our customers that do not delay, get ready today. So during the season, always ensure that you have water stored, ice, cooler for your ice, flashlights, battery powered and solar powered, non-perishable package or canned food, and of course, a first aid kit, 2 weeks supply of prescribed drugs and vitamins. I'd like to remind our listeners, customers and potential customers to check out our website at www.tropical.com for more information on all things tropical, and also visit our Facebook page to keep updated on everything exciting.
1: Somebody's news. Asking you before you go there, Matt asked the lady to repeat the direct phone connection information for tropical shipping. In Miami,
0: I did not give that number, but if they would like to contact the Miami office, 1 second.
1: All right.
0: We can provide the local number here, and then we can get them that information. Our local number is 448-1744. The Miami number, I can provide that to them off here.
1: Okay.
0: If that's fine. And of course, our cell phone number for those who have any questions is 275-1792. And just a reminder for opening hours is Mondays to Fridays, 8 a.m. to 4:30, and includes Saturdays and Sundays. Matt, it was truly a pleasure being on air with you this morning. And
1: always a pleasure.
0: The month of August and September, giving, you know, important information to the public and to the listeners of Q95 about tropical shipping. I would like to wish you a pleasant good day, and of course to all our listeners. Thank you.
1: Say hi to your boss.
0: I will. I will see that.
1: Thank you very much.
0: And to the team too. All right, Matt. Take care.
1: Bye-bye. Take care now. Bye-bye.

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0: Somebody says, man, I can confirm that the planning division, the planning department, was actually seeking to find out who the land where the sign was belonging to in order to remove them, huh? Oh, really, the planning division involved in that too? Something else.
1: Matt, good morning.
0: Morning.
1: I was trying to make a comment of what are going on in Dominica and all, maybe a lot of different places, but Dominica specifically, where that's where I'm from. You see all those kind of things there where people just think Dominica belongs to one set of people and people just manipulating the system, man. I mean, one of our biggest problems, I hope people have to understand on any side or any caller they were supporting, that is all them thing that they have to understand what politics and what election is all about. Because sometimes, you know, as I always tell you, Matt, not my first time, you are maybe familiar with that voice, that we're suffering in Dominica and a lot of places in the world because of our ignorance, right? And in Dominica, we are politically illiterate because we don't understand what politics is and the strength of a cross. And I hope all that is example for people to know we don't vote in for one man just because we like him or whatever his reason. We vote in, we have to have principle. So I just try to share that with this morning.
2: Good morning to your listeners. Matt, this is just pure BS, Matt, with regards to people putting up their signs and then you have people going and vandalize it, Matt. Matt, the case in point there where, based on what this sign is basically saying, it is a statement of fact. Matt, scary that destroyed Dominica, Matt. Scary that destroyed Dominica image on the international scene, Matt. Man, think of our students that would normally be making their way to major universities around the world, Matt. That is something of the past. It cannot happen. What else Dominica is only waiting for to agree that this guy have destroyed the image of Dominica? The U.S., the people of Dominica can no longer get the visa to go travel mainland USA to seek a decent living. But what else? Compliment Roosevelt. Scare it. Matt, this is just ridiculous, Matt.
3: Well, good morning. I just read your advertisement of Flavors of the World, and I'm happy that Swinging Stars and some Calypso Indians are on board. I just wanted to ask a question. I haven't listened to that ad. Is there any Calypsonians or Calypso music on the Creole Music Festival lineup for this year? Was there last year? Was there the year before?
0: That's for the DFC, yeah?

0: More telephone calls. Hello, talk to me, yes?
1: Matt, have you heard the word unbelievable?
0: No, I haven't heard that word.
1: Okay. Matt, you see, Jerry, let me give glory to you and all the patriots of this land who are fearlessly. Some people say, oh, courage is not in the absence of fear. That is a paradox. That's a contradiction. Fear has a paralyzing impact and effect. You're frozen when you're fearful. You're indecisive or you're just frozen. Matt has said that what we're looking for is where we're looking from. What we're looking for is where we're looking from. Coming events cast their shadows before them. Matt, when the events are upon us, why are we preoccupied looking for shadows? Matt, Dominica is a full-fledged dictatorship. Matt, I've said that for years. And people telling me no. See, also, all you're trying to figure out. To me, that is a little not right. Matt, those signs are being... It is rumored that these signs were being taken down by police officers, Matt.
0: Yep, it's alleged.
1: It is alleged. Matt, can Jerry, please Jerry, can you go or send a lawyer or somebody and ask for the justification? What are the legal standing on which they can remove signs that are not in conformity or in consolidation with a criminal enterprise or a dictatorship? Matt, I am just saying, a lot of us is either we are frozen and paralyzed in fear, or people are compromised. I don't, Matt, I can't understand what are we waiting for. We see what happened to the then opposition leader. We saw what happened to Hector Sparks down in Salisbury, in Marigot, in Roseau. After how many years they hold Thompson, Matt? 7 years?
0: After how many years they held him?
1: No, when I say in the court, in persecution.
0: About 7 years, yes.
1: Okay. Matt, look at what happened. I mean, we had two guys dead in police custody on separate occasions, years apart. Matt, look at what happened to Mehul Choksi. Look at all the crime and corruption. Now we have Saab Moran about to testify in the U.S. court implicating Dominica and maybe other Caribbean countries and so many things. And we are there thinking, you know, well, it's the law or the constitution or it's unethical. Or when it comes to ethics, they have all terms, man. You have to be peaceful, law-abiding. Matt, I am just saying, if all you think, all you have seen, what scary it is made of, or you have not seen nothing. Now the boy is more desperate. The boy realize he get caught between a rock and a hard place, and all he can move is forward, and everybody that stands in his way shall be trampled. You hear they talking about Navy SEAL and snipers, his wife. Now we're talking about warriors and soldiers and all kind of things, Matt. So why am I not surprised? Why am I not surprised? So now Jerry signs cannot stand up. They have not been taken down. All of what you that think, Dominica is going to get better. The priests and the pastors, the lawyers, the doctors, the teachers, it will visit all you know. It is just a matter of time. Thank you.
0: Blessings to your question about 7 years. Somebody just reminded me, it's 9 years. 9 years. 9 years of persecution. Let's take another phone call. We'll talk to Jerry Moore tomorrow on the talk on the block. Somebody's asking whether it's private or public space. Hello, talk to me on the telephone. Yes. The question is, does the police have the right, if the news can be confirmed, to take down the signs? Hello, talk to me on the telephone, yes,
2: Hi, good morning, Matt Peltier. Thank you very much, Matt Peltier.
0: Morning to you.
2: Well, I sent you pictures of the signs.
0: Yes,
2: when I get my work on Sunday morning,
0: I saw that,
2: generally meet Vin and his partner working on these beautiful patriotic signs. if what you're saying is true, that the planning division might have had an interest in the signs to the extent that they were somehow involved, allegedly, in bringing the signs down, I'm wondering what's happening in Dominica.
0: No, I think the question was, and some contractor actually contacted me and said the planning division was inquiring as to where the sign is, whether it's they wanted to find out who owns that property.
2: They knew all along. The planning people knew that there is being a public thing. But I'm saying this: we know for a fact that's been disclosed and not defended by the government, not contradicted by the government, that the international airport and the tram and the marina, all these three major projects, are being developed. We know for a fact, because it has not been contested by the government, without planning division permission, planning division permission. We know that. And they're not interested in stopping it. But a little sign that reads, stand up for your rights in Dominica. This project they want is corruption, full of corruption and devastates our country. And you're telling me, if it is true, that the planning division is going after this little thing to the extent that they're going to take them down, and the major projects, the major violations of the law by the government are being ignored. You know, there was a news item this morning from Trinidad that the chief of police was telling the policemen that nobody is above the law. But it seems in Dominica that some people, the government people are above the law. Because I'm telling you, if the signs read, we love Skerrit, we love Labour Party, there'll be no interest by the police or by the planning division in taking them down. Because they know what was happening. So these institutions that are supposed to serve the state, the police and the planning division, the IPO, the electoral commission, they are all let down. They are all a disappointing, they're derelict systems. They're going to be jettisoned. And we have a work to do to take them out. This government must go. I believe that's a violation of the constitutional right of free speech of Derry Bisbin. And I'm really disappointed. I'm angry that the planning division, if they did have any interest in that, are wasting time on that rather than the major things that are facing Dominica and destroying Dominica. Shame on them. And shame on all those in authority that would take down a beautiful sign that's speaking for the patriotic rights and freedoms of Dominica. I support Derry Bisbin, and I hope he continues the work. Let's see who's going to stand up for Dominica. Thank you, my brother.
0: We'll take more of your comments sometime on the Talk of the Block later, okay? We have to make a stop for Flavors of the World. It's a very, very busy morning. Yes.

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0: All right, so let's have a quick stop with the flavors of the world, but let's continue. For a few minutes, hello, talk to me on the telephone. Yes, talk to me. Yes.
1: Hello, good morning, Matt.
0: Morning to you. How are you doing? Yes.
1: Matt, I'm good. Matt, open line.
0: It's an open line, yes.
1: Yes, I want to continue to talk about this confirmation process thing there, you know, Matt. Matt, in the village of Woodford Hill, there is only one justice of peace, a retired gentleman, and he loves his farming. Matt, is only late in the afternoon the gentleman is available to serve persons. Matt, in West, another problem, same story, Matt, where most of the persons, the two persons that in Wesley available at this time, they work in the morning and it's late in the afternoon. Matt, you have a situation also where the form that is being given by the Electoral Commission, it every day it running out. If I'm not mistaken, there is none in Wesley right now, and there is none in Sutton right now. That is the form you have to fill when you get like a mistake on your name, or if your name is back to front or some little thing, if your middle name is supposed to be at the front and it's in the middle. It is critical to get the confirmation going, and those are the issues that are affecting persons, potential voters across the country. The Electoral Commission needs to do better than that. So far in the process, it shouldn't have a situation where paper continue to run out. That is a system that is designed to cook and deceive the farmer, Mark. I want the Electoral Commission to do a little better than that. Thank you very much, Mark.
2: La Dominique Esquisse of Power. 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This Sunday, October 4th from 2 p.m. Windsor Banks Stadium. Featuring Compa Giants Ecstasy Band, the Kings of Cadaz Lips of

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1: All right, yes, we were able to contact, make contact with Mr. Simeon Joseph for Flavors of the World. He's here with us for a few minutes. Of course, time is of the essence this morning. Mr. Simeon Joseph, good morning to you, sir. How are you doing?
2: Good morning, Matt. How are you? Well, you know what, Matt? Time is of the essence, but I mean, and I think that's very nice because there's nothing that somebody can do on Sunday that has essence to it and spend their time well. So on Sunday afternoon, I know you said time is of the essence, but the best place to spend your time with a lot of essence Sunday is at Flavors of the World. So once again, Matt, this is our third edition of Flavors of the World. It's a festival where we basically celebrate our global cuisine and culture as our tagline. But nowadays and today, this year, we're going to bring in also fashion, and we're going to bring in cocktails. So it's going to be an event on Sunday afternoon with global food and drink, cultural performances, live music entertainment. It's a kids zone. And this year promises to be another experience where every given takeaway and experience will be one that people are going to remember forever as we continue to grow this I mean, it's now becoming an event where people look to. Are you looking forward to being there Sunday?
1: Well, let me just ask a question before I answer your question. What is significantly different about this year's Flavors of the World?
2: Okay, well, this year for Flavors of the World, every year there are some major differences. Again, the menus are going to be different, and the whole Creole food experience is going to be different because we try to have our participants bring in something new every year. Because, Matt, you know, when you go to a restaurant, when you travel, even if you've been to a restaurant how many times and you travel how many times, next time you go to the restaurant, you're going to ask for something different. You're going to want to have a different culinary experience to satisfy your palate. So we're going to have different foods. But the different things we have this year, Matt, we have two major innovations this year. The first thing we have this year, Matt, is, as has been mentioned before, is we are also going to do on a beverage. This year, a cocktail. But I went to the Cocktails of the World this year, and our patrons, people who come to the park on Sunday, will be have the opportunity to drink, to purchase, to experience, to enjoy beverages from different countries. Of course, not all the 197 countries of the world, but a select number of them, you know, and they will be able to do that. And we also have what you call Flavors of Fashion this year, where we're expecting people to come in outfits that can be something that that is creative, representing the country from which they came. That's what's significantly different this year. Our kids zone is also expanded this year as well, and our lineup this year is also going to be one of interest and excitement, major excitement.
1: All right, and you haven't shown us, of course, you can confirm, and I spoke to you about that before, that, you know, people are always concerned about the safety of their kids. That is definitely in place. Yes.
2: Of course, that's definitely in place. That's one of the added features and one of the main elements of Flavors of the World, because again, this, as I said, is an event that is curated for family. That's an event that takes into consideration every patron who's coming to Flavors of the World. So from the kids, to the youth, to the adults, to the senior citizens, whom we cherish and we value very much as part of our Dominican society, they'll be there. So again, if a younger adults wants to find somewhere for their grandmother to go on Sunday, that's a place to go. They want to treat their mother or their parents on Sunday, that's a place to go. If grandparents or parents want to find something interesting for their children on Sunday, that's the place for them to to go. And Matt, before I leave, and mm-hmm. I don't want you to forget to ask me, and that comes with a very reasonable, exciting, and affordable package for everyone. Our children, every child under five, from 5 years to 12 years, is going to just be $20 to enter. Every child under five enters free of charge. Our students, we have to consider them. Every student between 13 and 18 is paying $35 to enter. And adults pay $60 between now and Saturday. Mm-hmm. And, of course, $75 at the gate. And we have an all-inclusive VIP. I would say we have a VIP experience with a difference that suits Flavors of the World, and that's just $250. Matt, can you tell me which other VIP in Dominica you know that gives two full course meals, wine at your pleasure with your meal, a welcome drink, plus entertainment, plus everything that put $250? Can you tell me?
1: No, I can't. I can't. But
2: have you seen the other prices around lately?
1: Oh yes, oh yes. Nothing incomparable.
2: Exactly. All right.
1: All right. So you should not cook on Sunday.
2: When I'm telling every Dominican, mm-hmm. don't cook on Saturday. Fast on Saturday. The most major, just fast on Saturday, because you need to empty. They can even take a washer. They can do a cleansing. So they can, you know, when you cleanse your tongue, your palate, your stomach, everything is refreshed for a brand new experience of taste. So we want to know that they can get the authentic flavoring and taste of that cuisine we're going to give them on Saturday. So don't eat on Saturday fast. As a matter of fact, Friday they can start fasting. Saturday they can go through. Just drink some water and coconut water and get ready for Flavors of the World on Sunday. And they can come, and what I would encourage them to do, bring some, takeaway dishes. So again, they won't have to cook Monday, Tuesday, Wednesday. So on Monday they come and they say, I'm going to buy African food for Monday for my family. I'm going to get Chinese food for my family on Tuesday. I'm going to get Jamaican food for my family on Wednesday. I'm going to get Lebanese food for my family on Thursday. So, I mean, wives, you know, all the wives and the mothers who will be coming, I mean, that's what I would like to encourage them to do. So what they just have to do is just say, tell their husband, tell their children, you know what, I'm not cooking next week, okay? What are we going to do? Each of you take your little container. Let's go to Flavors of the World. We'll have Sunday lunch together. And when we are done, we're going to make sure we buy our packaged food to take home, so that next week we'll have more time to watch TV. We'll have more read together, we'll have more time to chat, we'll have more time to spend together. I will have more time I won't be behind the stove, I won't be behind the kitchen. Our food is already bought, packaged in the fridge, and let's spend more time together playing cards, watching a good movie or something like that. Yes, man. So that's what we're encouraging them to do.
1: All right. See, time. We'll talk again before, of course, the event there on Sunday. But thank you very much for some time. Thank you very much, Simeon Joseph. Of course, our next stop. Jolly's Pharmacy, Health Vibes.
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3: All right, Dominica. Don't forget, there's a big luncheon of Kara Schillingford there in Salisbury this afternoon from 4 o'clock, followed by a big motorcade. That might prove to be very interesting. We'll talk about that and more at the 1 o'clock hour. I'll see you around on the Talk on the Block.
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0: Good morning and welcome to another episode of Jolly's Health Vibes, the health education talk show that always brings you vibes along with necessary health education and information. My name is Trudy, and as always, it is my pleasure to be in studio here on a Wednesday to bring you this program. With me this morning is my co-host, Jacinfa Fagan. Jacinfa, good morning to you.
1: Good morning to you, and how are you doing?
2: And good morning to our listeners, viewers, everybody.
0: Yes, I'm good, Jacinfa. Okay. I am good.
1: Nice.
0: And as I said, happy to be here. It is the last day of the month of September.
1: Alrighty.
0: September 30th, and we are heading steadily into the Independence season.

0: believe there is a big excitement about that. I know hunting season opens up on the 1st, I believe.
1: Okay.
0: That's tomorrow. Mm-hmm. And I know people are gearing up for the festivities. At the pharmacy, Jacinfa, what does that mean for you?
1: In terms of what, like,
0: festivities, festive season.
1: Well, let's start with decorations.
0: Okay.
1: So I walked into work today, and you know they were beautiful independence decorations. So look out for that, as always.
0: Okay.
1: And I mean, it's the usual. You know, nothing really changes. We always bring vibes. We always have you in mind. Mm-hmm. You in optimal customer service. Mm-hmm. We may have little giveaways now and then. Little treats. Mm-hmm. So look out for it. I don't have anything concrete at the moment, but you know Jolly's Pharmacy is always giving back. Mm-hmm. So it's something to look forward to, definitely. And you know, we and then of course as it's independent season, we'll have the Creole music. So when you enter in, you know, you
0: get
1: feel
0: that
1: the
0: atmosphere.
1: Vibes.
0: Yes. Yes. Yes. So good morning to all listeners at various Jolly's Pharmacy branches across Dominica. Good morning to those of you at the King George V Street branch, the Great George Street branch. Good morning to those in Fokole, Mega. Good morning to you. Good morning to those of you in Portsmouth. And good morning as well to those of you in the offices down there in Canefield and at Jolly's Manufacturing. If you are tuned into the program, it is, as we were saying, independent season. And I know we are expecting a lot of visitors. A lot of visitors to the island, typically in this time. And Jolly's Pharmacy is always well prepared for things that the visitors may not get where they are would like to get whilst they are home.
1: Yes,
0: so
1: definitely.
0: I know typically Jolly's Pharmacy is a nice stop to stock up on your items that you may miss. But if you are not coming home and you miss certain things, there's always jollies.dm, the web's Jolly's website, that you can order items from as well. Just to remind our listeners, because I know sometimes people have they miss home. They have a GP for home and for certain products, and they might be saying, "Why should they saying people coming home for independence, but I'm not coming home this year?" But there is jollies.dm for you.
1: That's
0: correct. Yes. So if you cannot visit us in store, you can always visit us online. Just in fact, I know last week Friday was celebrated as World Pharmacist Day.
1: Yes, it
0: and
1: was.
0: And Jolly's Pharmacy, of course, is the home to incredible pharmacists. So we did not on Wednesday prior to World Pharmacist Day, but I really want to congratulate and shout out all the phenomenal pharmacists across Dominica, particularly those at Jolly's Pharmacy, putting in the good work. Jacinfa, at Mega, I saw there was a big
1: board
0: yes. where customers could write words of appreciation for their pharmacists. And when I went into Mega on Saturday morning, the board was filled.
1: I hope you left
0: I left. I left a little note, but I had to squeeze my little note because all the customers of Mega had already beat me to it. But I did squeeze in something. I did.
1: Okay.
0: So World Pharmacist Day, Friday, and pharmacists were celebrated in a big way.
1: Yes. So every year on the 25th of September is World Pharmacist Day. So let me just also take the opportunity, you know, to reach out to all pharmacists in Dominica and abroad if you're listening. You know, we take what we do very seriously. We are very passionate, you know, in what we do. And, you know, thank you to you, you know, our customers, our patients, for trusting us and, you know, allowing us to be involved in your health journey and ensuring that you do what it takes, you know, to live many, many years. The theme for this year's empowering pharmacists for healthier future, right? So it's just about us as pharmacists ensuring that we do what we do. We educate ourselves, we engage in different sessions, ensuring that we're on top of research, just so that we can be more equipped, you know, to better guide you through your mm-hmm. healthy journey. You know, so it's always a pleasure. And thank you to all our customers who wrote notes. They were very sentimental, you know, mm-hmm. just showing how grateful they are. And, you know, some of them made us laugh and, you know, really showed us, you know, that we are appreciated, mm-hmm. right? So thank you so very much.
0: And of course, if you did not know, Friday was World Pharmacist Day, and you did not get a chance to, you know, share some appreciation with your, or show some appreciation to your pharmacist, it's not too late.
1: It's not too late.
0: You can still do so. So if you're dropping in to any of our branches, make sure to, you know, shout out to your pharmacist and to celebrate them whilst you have the opportunity to do so. Very, very important profession, and I am sure that our listeners out there do have pharmacists that they would, you know, wish to say something appreciative and kind to. So make this your mission if you missed out on Friday to do so this week. It is not too late. Jacinta, I know you also had something to remind us about as to what is happening Jolly's Pharmacy in terms of wellness.
1: Right. So the month of September mm-hmm. was Wellness Month.
0: Caribbean Wellness Month, yes.
1: Right. Mm-hmm. And if you tuned in 2 weeks ago, I believe, mm-hmm. I did mention about some of the activities that Jolly's, you know, took part in. Mm-hmm. So I want to just go over a few. Why? Because, you know, other companies as well can also take up that initiative. It's not just about work, you know, and then probably meet for staff dinner for Christmas mm-hmm. or so forth. You know, it shows that the employers appreciate the employees. And when your employees are healthy, when they are fit, and they are focused, you know, it allows the business to grow, companies mm-hmm. to grow. So what we had, just a couple, we had eye screening, we had mental health sessions, we had sexual health sessions, we had in-house clinic, mm-hmm. there were also different hikes as well, and then there were fun times, so it's not just about those events. We had a games night, karaoke night, football tournament, mm-hmm. sports day. And there was also the Biggest Loser challenge as well. Ah. So tomorrow, they'll mm-hmm. be weighing all the participants, and whoever lost the most weight will win a prize.
0: Is that lost the most weight for the month of September?
1: For the month of September.
0: So people will weigh at the start of the
1: That's
0: month.
1: That's correct.
0: Ah, okay.
1: And
0: okay.
1: then today is Anything But a Bag competition. So anything that you can make resembling a bag, not just to show creativity. Mm-hmm. That's all we have today. So okay. definitely, and we had cardio as well. And then not only in-house, we did clinics, you know, for different businesses as well. Mm-hmm. So as a business, if you want to check up on the health of your staff members, because there's so much going on, work can be overwhelming, it can be stressful.
0: No, let me tell you about
1: I'm telling you. So demanding and, you know, knowing the numbers of your staff. I mean, we will not give you, like, the report will not give individual reports, okay? Mm-hmm. So every member will get their own results, and everyone will have their own consultations. But at the end of it, each company gets their reports, so an overview
0: okay.
1: of the health status of your employees.
0: Okay.
1: Okay, and I think that is so very important, because in consulting the different members and staff, you can see that many of them they may feel overwhelmed at some time.
0: Mm-hmm, mm-hmm.
1: Their pressure elevated and they didn't even know. Mm-hmm. They're probably close to their pre-diabetic.
0: Mm-hmm.
1: But again, we cannot just diagnose spot on. We will refer them, you know, mm-hmm. to continue monitoring, go to your doctor and so forth. But all in all, just to say that knowing your numbers, knowing your health status of your staff is very important if you want a productive team.
0: Mm-hmm. That is so true, and I am pleased to know that Jolly's Pharmacy still is offering this for organizations mm-hmm. or companies that would like to do so. So these clinics for workplaces, Jolly's Pharmacy can facilitate. Yeah. And I mean, I have so many stories of people who just by chance were seen at some clinic or another or some health fair or another and found out some news that they really needed to make some lifestyle changes, etc., to address. And if they had not taken that opportunity, they would never know, because a lot of things that people may face health-wise, for instance, high blood pressure, hypertension, even diabetes, high cholesterol, these things tend to be silent for the most part.
2: No symptoms
0: until sometimes it's too late. There may be symptoms in some people, especially the diabetics, may have symptoms, you know, increased thirst, increased hunger, etc., increased urination. But some people just overlook certain symptoms too. So having these health checks and knowing your numbers, that's definitely something that is recommended. And Jolly's Pharmacy, as usual, leading the way in healthcare, leading the way in community outreach and wellness. And so Jolly's Pharmacy is your choice if you want to address that for your employees.

0: 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The latest happening events, breaking stories, and behind-the-scenes in-depth investigative reports. Stay locked for
1: more fair. Ovarian syndrome, it's the awareness month for that. It's also September, the month of the elderly. And so, in that vein, we have a guest, and this guest is a repeat guest. I am not going to tell you who he is, but he's somebody who graces us with his presence on Health Vibes when we need to discuss certain issues relating to aging. And he is with us. So if you are online, and I see some of our online people are popping in and telling us good morning. Good morning to you guys. You can already see the guest in studio. But if you're on radio, you may need to hop across so that you can get a preview. But we're going to take a break. And when we get back from our break, we will introduce our guest and introduce our topic. So, you know, those of you on the Facebook page and the YouTube channel of Q95, you can already say hi to the guest. But for those of you on the radio, hop across or wait until after the break. We'll be right back. We'll let you know who we have patiently waiting in studio. And this is the month of the elderly. We'll let you know what we're going to be talking about. We'll be right back.

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1: And we are back with you. This is Health Vibes. You're tuned in, of course, to Q95 FM. And we are bringing you this morning a topic surrounding the month of the elderly. It is the month of the elderly, and we are really wanting to embrace the theme of the month, empowering elderly voices through inclusion. I don't know if I've said it correctly, but joining us in studio to really assist us in this discussion about the elderly being heard and the importance to their health of being made part and parcel of things and everything in society, we have Mr. Nigel Lawrence, who is the president of the Dominica Council on Aging. And Mr. Lawrence has joined us, as I said before. He's no stranger to Health Vibes, and he's no stranger to educating and engaging on elderly and the issues surrounding aging. Mr. Lawrence, good morning to you.
2: Good morning, Miss Christian.
3: Morning.
2: Good morning,
3: Miss Fagan.
2: Jacinta Fagan.
3: Hi, how are you?
2: I always add another extra name to you. I always go and say Jacinta Fagan Banis. I don't know why.
1: Banis,
2: I don't know why, but that just internally.
3: Yes. Yeah.
2: But I'm happy to be here, and welcome
3: to have you.
2: Welcome to everybody in Radio Land, and welcome to persons in Cyberland as well.
1: Uh-huh.
2: And most specifically, good morning to all persons who age and age gracefully.
3: Nice. Uh-huh.
1: And that is something, Mr. Lawrence, all of us wish and aspire to do.
3: Yes.
1: It is to age and to age gracefully and to age well. And that is, you know, nobody says to themselves, boy, I want to die young, or I want to, you know, everybody wants to get older, mm-hmm. and everybody wants to have a long life. This is the most common wish that we will give people. I wish you a long, happy, healthy life. And so the concept of aging is not something we should be afraid to discuss, because it is something that, you know, we actually aspire to do.
3: Of course.
1: Yes. So, Mr.
3: Saying that we have so many loved ones who are of age.
1: Of course.
3: You know, and the same way we cherish them, we want, you know, to be cherished and loved as well, and appreciated too.
1: Yes. Mr. Lawrence, I know for you as the president of the Dominica Council on Aging, this is the month of the elderly, but it's the last day of the month. So I know that you have had quite an active month. There have been many, many activities, one of which I know Jolly's Pharmacy was a partner in. But I want you to start us off in this discussion by really letting us know When we talk about aging and when we talk about the elderly, what are some of the fundamental or key things that as a council you all have really tried to engage the public with and really try to make people understand when it comes to dealing with elderly or aging gracefully, as you mentioned?
2: Yeah. Let me just correct you a little bit there. Mm-hmm. Jolly's Pharmacy has not been involved in just one event.
1: Uh-huh.
2: They've been involved in several
1: events. Several, okay.
2: Throughout the month. And especially the staff of Jolly's did a special thing, and we are still continuing, that they presented us with a special package that we have to give to each and every centenarian.
1: Yeah. Ah, so, okay.
2: So we are, when we are with Jolly's, we are at home. But back to the
1: issue. Shame on me. So it's a partnership throughout the month. Yeah. What I did is on this show, I spoke about the cardio jam. That's what I was publicizing. Yes. So that's the event that was on my mind. But yes, Jolly's, of course, straight through.
2: Yeah, because up to Saturday, they were with us with at our health fair as well. They sponsored some of the proceeds.
1: Mm-hmm.
2: So we do that. But as far as the month is concerned, yes, we've gone through the month. It's about to come to an end, but mm-hmm. we hope it continues, because on the 1st, which is tomorrow, mm-hmm. it's going to be the International Day of Older Persons.
1: Mm-hmm.
2: That's going to be celebrated worldwide. But the Month of the Elderly in Dominica from 2009, it became a statute. It became part of an accepted approval of cabinet that we recognize September as the month of the elderly. So nice. We've been there for 22 years
3: nice.
2: As that, but we've been doing it before that.
1: Mm-hmm.
2: So we know strangers in that sphere. And as well, we are knowing that we're getting to know that it's becoming month. September is getting when we began, there was September, we used to have September for ourselves.
1: No, it's full.
2: But now it's full. It's too many things.
1: Everybody is choosing September for awareness, it seems.
2: It has both health implications, it has faith implications, mm-hmm. TTR fest.
1: This fair
2: sort of pace out their day and this type of thing. So yes, it's good, and it's all good in the sense that we are aging.
1: Mm-hmm.
2: In all of that, and as we age, we need to be able to enjoy life. And back to your issue,
1: mm-hmm.
2: what the council have been doing is that we've been trying to raise the awareness of the public,
1: mm-hmm.
2: as to the importance of growing old,
1: mm-hmm.
2: And people want to think that you grow old, and after you reach that threshold where you can get to be 60 or 65 as if your brain stops operating.
3: Mm-hmm.
2: And we want to bring people back into the fold to understand that when you must age. This is inevitable. You can't stop aging.
3: Yeah.
1: Mm-hmm.
2: That's one. Number two, as you age, you become wiser. Because could you imagine from the time you left school at 18 years to today,
3: mm-hmm.
2: how much you have gathered?
3: Oh yes,
2: And how you have come to,
3: mm-hmm.
2: you know more tricks, mm-hmm. you know more good things,
3: right.
2: you know more bad things, you know what to avoid,
3: mm-hmm.
2: you know the things to do. So, and then to think that just because you've reached the age of 60 or 65, bam, everything just shuts down. No, it's not like that. We want people to understand that. We want to bring out to the public to show that the older persons have blazed the trail.
1: Mm-hmm.
2: They've blazed the trail. Dominica didn't have electricity and radio. Or probably once upon a time, there's only one radio station. And yet still it survived today that we have so many radio stations. So I want to bring up the notion that the older persons worked hard under very difficult circumstances to make the country what it is today.
3: Mm-hmm.
2: And that's what we want to bring out, the importance of these people.
1: Mm-hmm.
2: And so in the twilight of their years, all right, when they're about to out the light, we need to give them respect.
3: Of course.
2: That is what we need.
3: Yeah.
2: And that is where we talk about aging gracefully.
1: Mm-hmm.
2: You need to be able to understand that they need to be heard. And being heard is healthy for them.
3: Mm-hmm. Of course.
2: And that is what that is what that's important. You know, a parent, just put other parent, a mother or father, as a child. You put so much in the child when the child was born. And it would hurt you to see in the end, when your child grows up to be a big man or a woman, that that child goes astray. Nobody plans for that. Mm-hmm. But these things happen. Mm-hmm. And so we need people to understand that life is like this. You know, we can say, you know, the common adage, once a man, twice a child.
3: Mm-hmm. Yes.
2: Okay? You work hard. But in your latter days, your motor neurons start to give way. You get a little bit slow at doing a lot of things. But it does not mean that you cannot enjoy life still. So this is what we want to bring out to people. And in enjoying life, we want people to understand, you know, the best time you can throw your hair loose, start wearing the sexy clothes you couldn't wear because where you used to work, they didn't want to have that type of attire or this type of things. The time you feel to do that is when you are an older person. And being 60 or 65 is not being old. If we just take across the world and we take a look at the leaders of the world, most of them are over 60 years.
3: Yes.
2: Mm-hmm. Right? So therefore it is healthy to be old. And it's healthy if you're old. Some of us get the unfortunate situation where some of us die before we achieve the age of being old. And some of us, when we get old, we come with different ailments. Mm-hmm. But if you look at our centenarians, none of our centenarians suffers from the NCDs. None. You know, we've had a record of having centenarians in Dominica, and none of them take compulsory tablets. They may just be taking voluntary medication, but nothing compulsory to keep them alive. Mm-hmm. It is because that is to show you that they are people who have worked, they have lived, they've enjoyed the environment, mm-hmm. they've been part and parcel of touching the earth, mixing, eating, drinking from the earth. Mm-hmm. Mm-hmm. And then today, they are as they are. So that's what we want to bring out to people.
3: Okay.
2: That these persons epitomize health. They epitomize good living. They epitomize hard work. They epitomize niceness, good times.
3: Mm-hmm. Mm-hmm.
2: But we need to copy that. So that is what we want to show people. We want to show people that we have to cherish our seniors.
3: Mm-hmm.
2: And that is why we call and we categorize. And I was just reading something recently on Facebook. I'm not a Facebook person. I don't know. When somebody sends me something, I know where to go on Facebook. But I saw somebody in another foreign country calling up the centenarians, what we coined 15 years ago, as our gems.
3: Mm-hmm.
2: All right? They are our gems. Because these centenarians have to be treasured. And if we break it down from century, not all of us can get to be a century.
1: Right.
2: We have many of us who expire in our 90s. And nowadays, a lot of expire in our 80s. But we have a lot of them in our 80s and 90s, and we expect them to get to 100.
3: Nice.
2: Mm-hmm. All right. And so we need people to understand that life does not stop at 60. That life begins at 60.
3: Mm-hmm.
2: And we want people to learn to understand that. And in all we're asking is give due respect to these persons.
3: Mm-hmm.
2: Let's take a page from the Oriental people. If you go to Japan, you bow when you meet somebody.
3: Mm.
2: The older the person, the deeper the bow.
3: Yes, I.
2: And that's to show how you cherish these
3: nice.
2: People. Mm-hmm. Now, that is the culture we want. We have it in our culture, but a lot of us, if I use the word amalkase, if I use the patois lingo, we're mm-hmm. amalkase, and we want to think of only ourselves now and forget about the others. So we want people to recognize the older person. You know, how many times you see a man gets up on the front seat or the early seat in a bus and give it to an aging person. All right? Mm-hmm. Sometimes they push the person back and they could have as well moved back into the back seat. You know? These are some little mm-hmm. things like that. Some guys who wants to hear the buduk, buduk, buduk, the high decibel, the high bass sounds, they should understand if we live in close to a residential area, that where you know there are older persons, you tone it down.
3: Of course.
2: That is the kind of awareness. Of now, course. All this contributes towards longevity. Mm-hmm. All this contributes towards the older person living longer. Mm-hmm. And that is why our theme, Empowering Elderly Voices for an Inclusive Future. We want people to understand from our theme that the people who are older have to be included. They have voices. They have they can still do things. Mm-hmm. You know, I've always said, if you go into the banks, we have to look at life facts. If you go into the banks, about 65% of the monies in the bank are from persons who are older.
1: Mm-hmm.
2: All right, so they contribute a lot to the economy.
1: Mm-hmm.
2: So we don't want to take them for granted, and that's what we want to do.
1: Mm-hmm.
3: I mean, no. I mean, I think I feel like I could listen to you wholly. but yes, Mr. Lawrence, as you said, you know, the older you get, the wiser you become. You know, knowledge increases, wisdom increases, and all of our senior citizens are able to pass down that knowledge, you know, to younger ones. They can actually give you advice on many areas of life because they walked the path already. Mm-hmm. They've seen, you know, different scenarios. They can tell you what to avoid, what you should, you know, indulge in, what, you know. Mm-hmm. So, I mean, my mom as well is of age. And she remembers, you know, her time before. And, I mean, we always do a compare and contrast, you know, back then and now. But definitely, you know, her knowledge is valued. And like you said, she always wants to feel like she's included.
2: Yeah.
3: You know, so in conversations, you know, we try to include her, ask her questions. And just on my way here, you know, I had a conversation with her caretaker, you know, just to keep up her physical activity, because to reach those ages, you know, you really have to keep up your health, right? And it's most of the time, people depend, or older folks depend on loved ones. If you're not at your home and you're in different homes, it's dependent on how they treat you, how your health keeps up. So that's important.
1: Definitely. We, you know, based on the theme, Empowering Elderly Voices for an Inclusive Future, we want to distinguish clearly this morning what sort of inclusion, or how can elderly persons be heard? What is the best way for that to happen? And of course, how does that inclusion impact on their health? So I wanted to take it, Mr. Lawrence, to ask you from a starting, we'll start with a societal level, and then we'll go down into the family unit as it relates to being heard. On a societal level, so I want to start with there. As a country, elderly persons may have retired from active workspaces, but of course we are saying here on this program that inclusion is still necessary. They need to be heard. They need to be part and parcel of what's going on. How is the best way for the society, for policymakers, for you know, people who are making decisions on how things operate and so on? What is the best way now for us to include and make sure that our elderly persons are heard?
2: Good. Let me put it that way. For example, I like to use an example. If you've had, we take somebody in the civil service. The person worked all their lives. Maybe they stayed there as an architect and they design a bridge, or they design a special approach to a bridge, you know, or somebody who was in education, they developed something in education, all right? Now, that person has retired and they are an older person now. What is important to them is that the benefit they will get is if they would see it is being continued, it's been improved.
3: Okay.
2: Because an older person did not necessarily say, if we invent this, it must stay like this. But to say, we take it and we develop it. All right, now, to the elderly person at that time, who has done that? And I just use these two examples, but there are many other things, right. Okay? There's a man I met at, before, let me just digress a little bit. The man I met, and he was telling me about how he designed a special tool to desucker bananas.
1: Mm-hmm.
2: Yeah, because bananas grow from one main, the tree.
1: Throw up suckers,
2: And then it develops suckers.
1: Mm-hmm.
2: And he showed me how he did this, how he designed this, all right, and how it's being used today. You understand? Now, this, the benefit of that is the man's, to his health and his mind, is to be able to sit down and see today whatever he designed, it's being used.
1: Mm.
2: And it's being used for the advancement of mankind.
1: Mm-hmm.
2: That is the health benefits you get from your works. Nothing is more meaningful to anyone but to see the fruits of your labor.
3: Okay. Yes.
2: All right? And that is what it is. So the health benefits is from the senior being heard is to be able to give them a chance. That's one of the another level we want to start to go into in future.
1: Mm.
2: Is to bring to these people into an audience, into on the radio station,
1: right.
2: On Facebook, on I don't know, I'm not a forum,
1: mm-hmm.
2: And be able to say what motivated me to try to do this that mm-hmm. it is today. It working. You understand?
1: Mm-hmm.
2: He didn't invent the car, but he invented many things. And I'm taking a man trying to develop a tool to desucker bananas, and I'm using a man who was an engineer who designed something formidable.
1: Mm-hmm.
2: You know how many big buildings we have in Dominica, and nobody know who built it.
1: Mm-hmm.
2: Now we need to bring that back out. This is the building of so and so. Architect so-and-so, conceptualized by so-and-so.
3: Yes, yes.
2: So we build a legacy. Your children and your children starts to benefit from this. So you're the person who is an elderly person or a senior, an older person, who is part of this. It gives you joy to hear that. I met a man Saturday, and then he pointed at me. He obviously, you could see he was a man who had a stroke. And then he called me and he told me, I know you. I see that face. And I told him, name something in your life. And he said, bam, a construction firm. And I told him, yes. And then we started communicating. And then I told him there was one thing that was being built one time and there was a problem. And I demanded that this thing be removed. He said, you are right. The boss sent me to correct it. And I corrected. And we started a big conversation. Mm-hmm. And he was, you could see, the man changed from being a man who was sitting down with mobility issues, but you could see his face and the conversation.
3: Mm-hmm.
2: Now, this is healthy.
1: Right.
2: You know, his blood pressure that gave him the stroke or something could have been raising. But the matter of fact, he saw you today. He could converse with you.
1: Mm-hmm.
2: He could communicate with you on something common, something he did. That must have brought his pressure.
3: Something of back. Value.
2: Yeah, right.
1: Mm-hmm.
2: You understand? So this is the level we want people to understand, that we need to give the stage. I believe in the old saying, the poem that says, all the world is a stage and all of us are petty players. Well, I'm just paraphrasing. I'm just putting my own thing. But what I always tell people about that stage is that the poet did not say it has exit, it has entrances, you know. It is the
1: exit.
2: Stages have exits and entrances.
1: Mm-hmm.
2: It reminds you, first thing when you enter, you have to exit.
1: Mm-hmm.
2: What it says, you understand?
1: Yeah,
2: so this is your stage. Now, as an older person, you have a stage. But we know there's the exit. We have exited the stage. And what the older person wants to do is those who enter the stage to continue where they left off.
1: Mm-hmm.
2: And that is what that gives. That you see this? You see peace of mind? You know, the joy of sitting down on your wheelchair or on your old bed and hearing something you began.
1: Mm-hmm.
2: You understand? And that is what it is. You know, we want to bring our older bosses. I'll give you another one again. You know, you must have heard the word underpower.
1: Mm-hmm.
2: Too young for that. You know where's underpower?
1: Baffest State. Yes.
2: And then you heard about the building where the Department of Planning used to be, on next to the bank there, next to the development bank.
1: Next to Aid Bank?
2: Aid Bank.
1: Uh-huh.
2: Right?
1: Uh-huh.
2: Okay.
1: Mm-hmm.
2: Now, do you know, in days of old, there are people who literally, and do you know, if you go there to that old building, there's a big paddle wheel as big as the one that is in front of DCP.
3: Okay.
1: Mm-hmm.
2: And do you know that wheel used to work and turn from water that came from under power?
1: Mm.
3: Yeah.
2: That is by gravity. And you hear about the Canal Street or Canal Lane?
1: I know Canal,
2: Canal Lane. Canal Lane was the canal that was being used to carry that water from under power. Just try to think of it. And to bring it here, to bring it to that building, to that mill, to let that mill grow.
3: Mm.
2: Now, this is history. This is an artifact. This is a museum. Wow. This is a wealth of knowledge. There are people who know that more about it than me.
1: Than you.
2: We need to give them a stage.
3: Wow.
2: You understand?
3: Mm-hmm. Of course.
2: We need to do that. Now, that's the stage we want. We want to be able to capture the knowledge of the older person and bring them there.
1: Mm-hmm.
2: Now, if you're to bring an old man on a stick, shaking with Alzheimer's,
3: uh-huh,
2: all right, with Parkinson's, sorry,
3: mm-hmm,
2: and then he can stand up and tell you about that building, about how the water used to run, what used to take, that person feels important in the latter stages of their lives.
1: Mm-hmm, mm-hmm.
2: That is the health benefits of having the older person to communicate with the rest of society, you know? And that is something that prevents people from destroying something we've had that nobody cares to understand. Why is that paddle wheel still there? All right? And where is the water that came from? There's no river there. Mm-hmm. The Rosa River is lower than the paddle wheel.
1: Mm-hmm.
2: But water came from, not just by the bridge, it came from under power.
1: Mm-hmm.
2: What we call under power, eh? In Bafest State. And it brought it right there. You understand? That is what we want. That is the legacy. That's the enriched cultural knowledge.
1: Mm-hmm.
2: All right? We need people to bring up. And that is the next level we want to start to take older persons and their knowledge and giving them the benefit of the how they could enrich their health.
3: Mm-hmm.
2: You understand? Because we have a lot of policemen, a lot of other persons who have, I just named the walk of life, fishermen, everybody who have done things in their lives, and they should be given a chance.
1: Right.
2: And if not, let them pass it on to the younger generation, so that somebody, so we can continue that legacy.
1: Mm-hmm, mm-hmm.
2: So that's what we would like to say.
1: Mm-hmm.
3: Nice.
1: That is, and I think that's very powerful,
3: yes.
1: Mr. Lawrence, and it's something that, you know, people listening should definitely try to engage with, this aspect of allowing the older persons to have a stage, as you put it, and to actually actively plan for that stage in what we are doing. So in society, we are deciding, or we are coming up with whatever plans for independence, plans for whatever it is, internationally or poor, whatever it may be.
3: Right.
1: And there are so many voices, elderly voices, that can be brought into the discussion,
3: that can contribute and say,
1: you know, this is what used to be then, and this is what. And I think that is definitely very powerful. I see our lines have started going, Jacinta.
3: Yes.
1: Let us take a call and then we'll come back to what you were going to say. Caller, good morning. Caller, good morning. Good morning. Okay. Caller, good morning. Okay, we are not hearing that caller, so you could try again. But we are here with Mr. Nigel Lawrence, President of the Dominica Council on Aging, and discussing this morning the health benefits of the elderly being heard. And Mr. Lawrence has brought up such a powerful suggestion as it relates to creating a stage on which these elderly voices can be put forward. Let's try to take a call again. Caller, good morning. Good morning. No.
3: Mm-mm.
1: Okay, so yes, so we're not getting the, we're not hearing the call. So caller, you may need to try again. Let's see if we can sort this out. But Justin, for you, you were going to say something to Mr. Lawrence's point.
3: Right. So I was saying, you know, documentation is important, mm-hmm. you know, in gathering, not just listening, because there is only so much that you can remember by just listening, you know. So if it is that we record either through devices or actual writing down, because as you mentioned, different areas, if you're building a foundation, then someone of senior years who know that area can give you insights mm-hmm. to the landmark, you know, mm-hmm. What's the best way of placing a construction on that area, and so much more.
1: Mm-hmm. Let's try again with a call. Caller, good morning.
4: Good morning.
1: Hi, good morning.
4: Are you hearing me?
1: Yes, we are. Mm-hmm.
4: Okay, good morning. I want to thank
3: Jolly
4: Pharmacy for bringing whatever you bring in this good, very good things to us.
3: Thank you.
4: I also want to congratulate Mr. Nigel and the council for a very successful month and bringing the awareness of the elderly to us, to people like me and so on as I get older. I really want to congratulate him and thank him for at least ensuring that the young people realize getting older, and also that there's a time to just look and see how they can help the elderly as you go along. And this is a very good thing. They are doing a very good thing in terms of that. I know the group is also, so I was trying to see if we could help the people by getting overseas and they have to help outside and help them by taking flight for someone at one time. However, I think they're working very hard and they're doing very well. One thing I'd like to see that you have things like cut and paste and you have different pictures and different people of everything. I do not know if we could get a little exhibition back in the new year, next time, an exhibition room where we can have all the exhibits and some of the elderly past pictures who have lived and some of the work they have done. Mm-hmm. Perhaps you could have a small competition among them. Perhaps some people can meet, the women can meet, whatever mm-hmm. they have, and have an exhibition room, perhaps that government or so, get a small area so people can see the amount of work they are doing. Because I know, and perhaps this is in Niger, know me too. I know that we have this thing of cut and paste, and you just go to the people back, and I think I'll be here. But I think we should have at least one or two exhibits somewhere where we can have the best exhibits so people have done better. But once again, let me say thank you, Mr. Nigel Lawrence, and your team for having a success this year. Thanks.
1: Yes. Okay. Thank you, caller. Yes. Thank you, caller. It's a good idea.
2: I think he said cut and paste,
1: mm-hmm.
2: but it had to be sip and paint.
1: Let's take another call, though. The lines are going. Caller, good morning. Good morning.
5: Hi, good morning.
1: I'm calling
5: to say that I really appreciate the president of the AGIM, but I just want to, sometimes I get a lot of talk, I listen very well. But I just want to say something. My mother died at 107.
3: Mm-hmm.
5: And when she was, I hope I'm loud and clear. When
3: yes.
5: she was 100, I will go back because some people say people talk, but when you don't talk, people don't understand. And when she was 100, I remember the Wasco and Dominic said she was entitled for free electricity and free water. And that is what the man was saying there. When people have no respect for the elders, we had no problem with Dominic. But the Wasco The people, even on the board, decided if my mother had water since when she was in the 60s. If she had to get free water, they wanted to give her a meter. I tell her not for nothing. If they come and do that kind of meter, what I would do. Anyway, I remember, I respected him. I remembered the manager, the one who tell me, he'll see what he can do. And he worked with that. But surprisingly, I don't know if I am wrong, I want somebody, every time I say that somebody has something to do. If you have an accountant, and as I am saying, it's not that we could not afford to pay my mother's water, but if you all said she was entitled to get that at 100, I know she had to get it. So I was giving, but I had no problem with the Wasco. When my mother died 2 years ago, you know they had my mother owing $1,800 for water. I mean, you all usually send a bill to people at 3 months if they owe water to cut them off. And then you all have that lady underground owing only $1,800. I just don't know who is that genius accountant they had at the Wasco. Who is the person that did not see that? When my relative of mine went to, they called and they said they were going to cut the water. He went and took off the water. But I just find that is disrespect for an elderly.
1: Okay.
5: If you all say you all will be is entitled to that water, you all should have given it to her. And I don't want another elderly person as a sanitarian to go in that kind of problem.
1: Okay.
5: The Wasco need to do better and respect the elderly.
1: Okay. Thank you very much. Thank you, caller. All right, so that is an issue, with a utility company that we cannot take on.
3: Right.
1: I mean, on the program, but yes, if things are promised to people, it should be honored, and sometimes in transition, in companies and policies, maybe some things may be overlooked, but. Unfortunately, we cannot solve that issue
3: right.
1: on Health Vibes. But I know the caller wanted to bring it to the public's attention. Yeah. Yes. But Jacinta, mm-hmm. we were speaking as it related to this sort of ability of the older persons to have their voices heard on a societal level. The previous caller gave the
3: suggestion
1: about the exhibition, which I think is a very good suggestion. Very good suggestion. And would possibly lend itself, Mr. Lawrence, to what you spoke about in terms of people actually seeing that their work
3: Didn't
1: was recognized, didn't go to vain. Yeah. You know, there is continuity of the work, and people recognize the input that they made. So I definitely think, in line of what we're discussing, which is the health benefits of the voices of the elderly being heard, I think that exhibition idea is particularly is a good one.
2: That's true. I made note of that.
1: You made note, yes.
2: We've been thinking of something like this, and the gentleman who called, I know him. He was part of an event we had, and it is just showing you that it was a sip and paint session. Now we've been having it for the past 3 years. So and then we had a very packed house last time we were in Calabashie.
1: Okay.
2: And there were people from seniors from Calabashie, Woodford Hill, and Wesley in one area. And it's amazing to see what they can produce. They came there with no skills of how to paint.
1: Mm-hmm.
2: Okay. And then in the end, everybody ends up with a mural, a piece of
1: an
2: something
1: art, yeah.
2: that they can take back and put on their walls at their homes. So that is setting the basis of the collection of material for us to be able to put it on display when we do have it.
1: Mm-hmm.
2: We had it this year. Last year we had it this year in the Northeast. Last year we had it in the Northwest in Portsmouth, and the year before we had it in Rosa. So we are going to move it to a different location, and hope after a while we are going to bring them together and let them display their talent, that they still have talents. Okay.
1: Mm-hmm. Mm-hmm.
2: And added to that, we have other projects in mind with regards to I'm working on a project we're trying to do herbal try to give everybody a few flower pots, mm-hmm. and let them grow herbs of their chops, okay. and bring it together, bring us in one location, okay. and let's hear what it's being used for. People do different teas and these types mm-hmm. of things. In fact, Woodford Ale is already on every month of the elderly. Woodford Ale has what you call a herbal tea day, and they have taken it to the schools now. Now they prepare teas from all different herbs they have, and then they make you taste it and tell you what it is for, what simicotwa is good for, what godita is good, right. is better for, what better man is better for, is good mm-hmm. for, and zuti is for, and the sirasi is for, and different things. Mm-hmm. So this is the kind of things we want to bring them out. That is a way of they expressing themselves, mm-hmm. and to put them to sit down and tell 10 people listening to them why you use that, how you use it, why you don't boil it, why you have to steeple it instead of boiling it, and all these things. Mm-hmm. So all this is part of the process of, and it's part of communication. And the good thing is that it makes the older person feels healthy. It improves their health, because when they go

0: psychological health positive impact right. of this sort of engagement for the elderly. Definitely. Let's take another call. Caller, good morning.
1: Yes, good morning.
0: Hi, good morning.
2: Good morning.
1: It's Christian, Miss
0: Fagan.
1: Mr. Lawrence.
0: And Mr. Lawrence, yes.
1: Well, let me thank Mr. Lawrence for the work being done together with his association. But I just called really to support a point which Mr. Lawrence made as the traditional knowledge. Mm-hmm. Going back to this, the water wheel at the old planning division office, mm-hmm. I personally feel that in the context of tourism, this thing should have been restored. And not only that, because what we have seen over the years is that the drain is in place. You can, if you walk behind the parish hall, the Goodwill Parish Hall, and you go all the way back to Canal Lane, you will see the drains there. But it now functions as a sort of mosquito territory. But the point I wanted to come to is that the youngsters, because nowadays we have a whole set of young people in the government. I personally feel the government should be mixed. People with experience and people with no experience who could learn from those with experience. But I think that once you come to do things, you have to take cognizance of your elderly people who have the knowledge. Because you would not be aware of what used to happen in certain areas, but these people, it's not to say that they're fully down with dementia or Alzheimer's. They still have a brain which can function. And some years ago I suggested we have a lot of stenotypists now in Dominica. Once upon a time we used to train a lot of these people. I feel the association might be able to work with the Ministry of Education or one or the other. I'm not quite sure which, if it's welfare, deals with the elderly. But you have to have a partnership in which we can get one of those stenotypists to go out having some kind of strategic development plan to speak to those people, and as they speak, you record everything, and that whatever you capture speaking to these people, you can come back and put some of these things in book form. Mm-hmm. So we will always have that resource, even for the next 40, 50 years. So that's the point I wanted to make, because we, for some reason, people discard you and say, oh, you're old, you're not young again. But the brain is not old. The brain can still function. And the brain still have that retention power from which the whatever you store in, somebody could come and talk to you, and then they just have you ask whatever question you frame. And then they could give you exactly what you want, and you go with it, and then you develop it. So I just want to just further strengthen that point by Mr. Lawrence. Mm-hmm.
2: All right, thank you so much.
0: Thank you, caller. So, and definitely, you know, the brain and ensuring that it continues to function, it needs to be working.
2: Right.
0: it needs, you know, engagement, and that is exactly one of the health benefits that we are trying to showcase in this program, in this discussion.
2: I think so as well. And from, again, my personal experience, I always like to challenge my mom, you know, mm-hmm. to challenge her memory and her cognitive function. Mm-hmm. So I believe, you know, if we do have these exhibitions or different, you know, forums mm-hmm. where, you know, it challenges them to think back, you know, to share their knowledge. You know, you have their thinking caps on, and, you know, while in conversation, or, you know, you bring up certain points and like, yes, I remember. It makes them feel good as well. Make them feel relaxed, make them

0: feel that they are valued. So, you know, cognitive function is very important. Mm-hmm. As we age, you know, our brain may not function as it's supposed to. And, you know, there are a few diseases out there that affects, you know, the brain. So I believe that feeding the brain with, you know, nourishing events and activities like this, you know, will help, you know, have the brain working a little longer, a little more efficiently, as much as possible. So I'm for it.
1: Yeah, because I can give you my experience on that. And there's a 92-year-old lady.
0: Mm-hmm. Mm-hmm.
1: And then I challenge her. And then we choose a street.
0: Okay.
1: And in the rural community, we choose a street. And we try to say, okay, who lived in this house when you grew up? Who is the next house on the opposites? And then this 92-year-old could bring out everybody along that street on either side of the road who live. And then we choose another street. And that's what it is. And everybody marvels at that. And the reason is because every time I meet her, we choose a street. And every time I meet her, she first asks me, how much you have to pay me today?
0: Ah.
1: All right? And then we take this, and then because she knows it's an exercise. And then there's so much to learn. And she can tell you, that house, the day the devil came for its deeds, or its dude, whatever it did, who fell sick on that day, when that person they were carrying in the hammock, you know, there were no ambulance in those days, she tells you. And when somebody fell sick, they put you in the hammock. And if the hammock dry rot, the person would fall through. They give you all these kind of stories. Mm-hmm. So the point here is that if you keep the brain active,
2: yeah.
1: All right, there's lots to know. And then, so the thing is, and I'm sure this lady feels very good every time she sees me, because she knows the conversation and she can vacillate. Yeah, and you know, and she is 92.
2: Mm-hmm.
1: And she can remember like
2: mm-hmm.
1: this. So this is the healthy part of when you age and you communicate.
2: Right.
1: As you communicate, you get satisfaction. You know, like one of the previous caller, the last caller who called, I know where he was coming from. Okay, and it is because the building he's talking about, he worked in it, and he knows the history. So we need to be able to keep these things alive.
2: Mm-hmm.
1: And we need to be able to, I mean, it's true. I've always told people, and I heard, I'm just saying the same that a while ago. I mean, you see, this piece of instrument, this is not an ordinary gadget. You know, that is an instrument. And up, not too long ago, I was visiting an older friend of mine who's in his 80s, and I was telling him, the amount of work you've done, the amount of things you've done for Dominica, and a lot of people do not know. And I told him, I've worked with you. And I know some of the battles we went to to establish certain things in Roseau. I told him, all you have to do is to take this
2: little phone and record.
1: Yeah, there's a part that says voice recorder.
2: Record it, yes,
1: record
2: on
1: it
2: the phone.
1: And give it to your daughter. And let your daughter put it. Now, I mean, we're against it, but it's inevitable AI.
2: Mm-hmm.
1: All right. You ask AI to translate it from voice to script, and then you take it. And then you edit it, you know.
0: Correct.
1: I told him about. So these are some of the things we need to be able to empower our older person's voices, and we want to do that because, you know, I was reading a document and it was saying that the generation of tomorrow and who they become is dependent on the people of today, because if you do not give them information to play with, to research, to do other things, they will go astray. They will know about Turkey, more about some other part of the world, all right, instead of knowing about their own country. That's very important.
2: Okay. Okay. And yes.
0: Go ahead.
2: No, I was going to say I wanted us to move down into the family unit.
1: Right.
2: We started with the elderly voices being heard on a societal level, and how, you know, we can allow people to contribute to developmental processes, policy making, etc. That's where we started. I wanted to move down now into the family unit. In the family unit, the elderly voices being heard, of course, is also important.
0: Mm-hmm.
2: But there is oftentimes a delicate balance to be struck between the autonomy of the elderly person,
0: mm-hmm.
2: and the need of the family to protect and care for the elderly person. So now we're coming down to the family level where things such as, you know, medical decisions and activity decisions about eating, even, you know, mm-hmm. these things. How do we make sure that the voice of the elderly is heard in family discourse and family, the family level?
1: Okay, and that's the reason, is for the same, that same reason now that we have on our month of the elderly what we call Grandparents Day.
2: Mm-hmm.
1: So we want to bring it into the family.
2: Okay.
1: So we designate the second Sunday in that month,
0: mm-hmm.
1: whatever day it falls,
0: mm-hmm.
1: it is considered Grandparents Day.
2: Mm-hmm.
1: And we try to send a message to all denominationals, all churches, wherever you can be. All right? And in these are the Seventh-day Adventists, which I was sending them the Saturday before. And we make sure that there's a message asking people to cherish, love, honor your grandparents, you know, and make people understand that. So that is where we want to start. We want to bring the message home by the family message.
0: Mm-hmm.
1: So it is taking very, very, very good roots. All right. Look, mm-hmm. I just saw the People's Pentecostal Assemblies.
0: Mm-hmm.
1: I mean, just recently they are a member of our organization. And then they just recently on the 27th, they celebrated Precious Memories. Well, under our theme, but they say Precious Memories. And it was trying to bring all the old ladies together. All right. And so there are issues there as well. And you highlighted some of them. And some of it borders on what we call abuse. I'll tell you why.
0: Mm-hmm.
1: You may have a person who's brought up in a particular religion. Just for the sake of argument, we will use, let's say, an Adventist.
0: Mm-hmm.
1: Okay?
0: Mm-hmm.
1: That's what the person was brought up on. But because the person has become dependent on you,
0: mm-hmm.
1: as a younger person, and you are Catholic,
0: mm-hmm.
1: and you want to change the person's lifestyle to suit,
0: yes.
1: mm-hmm. that is abusing the person's right.
0: Yeah.
1: The person should have the right and the privilege to still choose to practice wherever
0: mm-hmm.
1: he or she. And if you are a conscientious person, you should make time off to be able to, let me drop that person at church because it doesn't match mine, or let me pick them up at the right time.
0: Mm-hmm.
1: You know, so this is what it is. The family unit plays a very, very big role. And it plays that role to the extent that, my mind is wandering, so many things I want to say about that.
0: Mm-hmm.
1: It goes back, because there are laws in Dominica that says that I can take you to court as a parent if you don't take care of me.
0: Mm-hmm.
1: Yes, that's a right. It's in the statute, say. Just recently in the Bahamas last month, three months ago, they tabled the similar law.
0: Wow.
1: And our law needs to be made more wholesome,
0: mm-hmm,
1: you know,
0: mm-hmm.
1: and that type of thing. So the family unit is very important. And they play a great role. But let me first, again, recognize and thank every person who takes care of an older person. All right? It is not an easy thing. All right? Look, when I grew up, and we were little boys, used to have cotton diapers, cloth diapers. Now it's disposable diapers. It's, and there's different kinds of things.
0: Mm-hmm.
1: So, you know, there's people have different challenges today.
0: Yeah,
1: and the family unit do play a good role.
0: Mm-hmm.
1: And I would like to thank all of them for taking care of the older persons.
0: Mm-hmm.
1: But then the other thing is, we have to understand, in taking care of them, they have rights.
0: Yeah.
1: They have needs and they have rights.
0: Mm-hmm.
1: So we should not tamper on their rights, you know. And at the same time, there are people who have needs, and their needs are different. And some of them do not have a family around them. Mm. And that is the heartbreaking one.
0: Of course.
1: Okay. Mm. And then we have extended families. You have adopted families. Mm-hmm. And we want to appreciate what these people do. But yes, these persons do play a very, very important role in the profile of our seniors. And that becomes very, very, very, very serious.
2: Mm-hmm.
1: I'll stop there if you want me to ask more. But I can go on.
0: I know our time is limited. But just one thing that I wanted to add to what you're saying. I mean, everything's on point. I can speak a lot from experience. And one thing that I have realized that helps senior citizens is allowing them to do for themselves what they can still do, right? And that's in my quest again in challenging my mom. Mm-hmm. So I know that she can do certain things for herself. I don't take it away from her. I say, Mom, try. So, and I actually sit. Mm-hmm. And I say, okay, Mom, let's go. 1, 2, 3. Mm-hmm. Right? And it actually makes her happy as well.
2: Yeah.
0: So, you know, don't let them become too dependent on you until that stage reaches. You know? So encourage them, be with them, and, you know, let them be involved in day-to-day activities, especially for themselves. Mm-hmm. So they can still brush their teeth, they can still put on their shoes, mm-hmm. they can still, right? I think that's also important as well.
1: Yeah, they can still cook. You know what most of them tell you? They tell you, I've been doing that for 90 years and now you want to stop me from doing that. No, they still want to cook.
0: Right, now so that
1: now you just have to make, yeah, that sense, you cannot deprive them. You can stay and help them,
0: but oversee.
1: If you deprive them of this, you are affecting them psychologically.
0: Yes, mm-hmm.
1: You are making them think as if you are thinking of them as a deficient person. Because do you know a senior still sees he has everything, you know, and better than when he was a younger person. All right, and that is why I use the word that they are stage. We are on a stage, and they have the exits and the entrances, and some of them do not see the exits,
2: mm-hmm.
1: and they want to stay on the stage too long. But we need to be able to nurture them, to play with them, and that is where the family unit comes in. If you think you never, and some people tell you, oh, this man went, or this woman went, when she was younger, she never took care of me, she didn't care about me. But no, that's true. That's a mistake she made. But don't duplicate the mistake by saying no because she needs you. All right? You're not there for her or for him. You understand? We need to understand that this is the process of life. We do not return. We don't fight fire with fire. We return good for evil, you know?
2: Mm-hmm.
1: And so the family unit is, I want to tell people, Dominica is a very healthy, has a very healthy aging population. It's very healthy because we have so many other populations that have older persons like Dominica, but all of them are on so many different drugs. All right, and they but in here, our population is fairly intact.
2: Mm-hmm.
1: And what we need to tell people is that let us cherish these people. The family must stay around them. All right, stay around them. Don't forget them. Don't think that because they are a burden now. You were a burden when you were a baby. All right.
2: Yeah.
1: So now is your turn to do it, and this time, you have the sense of community, the sense of family. You have to love your people.
2: Mm-hmm.
1: So that's what we need to consider.
2: Yeah, and that concept of burden, I mean, we've discussed on previous, you know, shows about the concept of people becoming burdens and the role of caretakers and the need for caretakers to be compassionate and not abusive in any way and, you know, not make people feel like they're a burden. And you just said something very interesting about when you are young, when you are a child, you yourself are a burden.
0: Of course,
2: or you yourself, you know, need certain assistance, which is true. I see parents carrying around babies and toddlers, and I say, boy, that must be some hard work to be carrying to be carrying that load, you know. So it's true. Life is a cycle, and you know, there are different reliances that have to happen at different stages of life. The last little aspect, as we were under the family part, that I wanted to really touch on is this concept of medical and health decisions. Now, I know for the elderly, there are times, and it comes for most people, where certain medical decisions or life-altering decisions have to be taken, you know. Yes. People are faced with very complicated diagnoses sometimes, and, you know, the determinations have to be made as to how are we going to deal with that. And sometimes in the family unit, it may be that the children take the decisions, or the children decide, and the elderly person who the decision affects is not included in the discussion.
0: Yeah.
2: So I wanted to just touch a little bit on that. And Jacinta, I know maybe from your perspective as a pharmacist, you would see, you know, the management of health conditions and how they occur. If the elderly persons have a voice in that management, are they the ones determining, you know, their medication dispensation pathway or whatever it is? So I just wanted to, you know, touch on that a little bit, how important it is for elderly persons to still be included in their health care decisions. That is, I wanted that from Mr. Lawrence, from you, and then just in for, as the pharmacist.
1: It's very important, all right? And it's a challenge. It's a challenge because you have to take critical decisions. And sometimes, depending on the state of the senior, their state of mind.
0: Yes, exactly.
1: It is a task to be able to take the decision for them when they cannot give you what is right. You understand? At the same time, my experience dealing with a lot of seniors, they are very stubborn. That is the problem. You know, I'll give you a typical example. There's a friend of mine, he ended up with, you know, an older friend. With two clots, one in his brain, one in his heart.
0: Oh.
1: Okay? And then, okay, obviously he has to be treated. And I was there as a next of kin, and we were helping him. But then he kept on saying he cannot be eating this food without salt. You understand? And he does not want to take his medication. Instead, he wants to eat. He say he wants his tonton. He wants his thing. You understand? Now, the person wants to get better, but then you have to take the decision. You let him eat the food because he does. The person don't want to eat the food. They say there's no salt. They're not used to eating food without salt. All right. Now that is a problem. Now if they take the salt, it contradicts the regime of drugs they're on. But they are adamant. But then you need to be able to be so tactful, all right? To be able to maneuver that.
0: Yeah.
1: You understand? And the day you give them 1 inch, now the thing is sometimes some of them don't even eat, and then you can see their health
2: declining,
1: because they are not eating well. And it is because they want it. So that is a very, very
2: ticklish
1: thing to do. The next one has to do with, and some of them where they get to a point, like, and I can give you real life cases. Some of them, we've had cases. They go to a hospital, an emergency bomb. They get a stroke or something, and then when they come back, they're paralyzed. Some of them, their speech is impaired. Some of them, their motor
2: skills
1: are diminished. Okay. And then they have to be sent home. You understand? And then you have decisions to make. So these are things that we need to be able to ensure that there are. And there are not, we can never have enough social services to handle these things. So It is very difficult, and sometimes if the person may need to have a bypass or they need to be fed by a tube, mm-hmm. because the peristaltic movement in the throat cannot accommodate, yes. anything, mm-hmm. and these things, and then this is a decision sometimes you have to make without their knowledge. If you leave it to them, they will say no. Mm-hmm. They don't want any tube. You understand? But then you listen to the doctor, you converse, you know, you have the interaction, mm-hmm. and you know what is better.
0: Yeah. Mm-hmm.
1: But then, so these are some of the things. That is why once a man twice a child. But that child is a very troublesome child.
2: Yes, I have seen that for sure. I have definitely seen that.
0: Yes, so Lawrence, there's nothing much that I can add. And Mom, if you're listening, hi Mom, and you see, you must trust us in making certain decisions for you. Mm-hmm. But at this time, I want to say thank you and shout out to my mom's caretaker, Yurita Ambrose, who's in a fantastic job. Mm-hmm. Thank you so much. But in reference to medications and pharmacy and so mm-hmm. forth, we do have many elders coming to buy their own medication, okay. and they are in control of what they need. Mm-hmm. Family members as well come on their behalf, they ask questions and so forth. But in terms of involvement in the medication regimen, I think that's important when
2: the faculties are still in place.
0: And you are so true, they can be so adamant and a bit troublesome, and you know what is best for them. And again, with my situation, I do have to make certain decisions with my mom in terms of her diet and her exercise and so forth, and sometimes she just doesn't want to eat the foods that are better for her. And then again, twice a child, so I have to have a rewarding system. Okay, mommy, if you eat this, then you can get a piece of this after. Just mm-hmm. to get her a little motivated to mm-hmm. eat what she should. But like you said, as much as they can be involved, let them.
2: Mm-hmm. Let them. Mm-hmm. Definitely, yes. Raising our parents can be difficult. Yeah?
0: Yes, that's it, precisely.
2: Raising the parents can be difficult. Yes. I see people are still trying to call, but unfortunately, it is the end of our program. This morning, we, of course, were graced with the presence of the president of the Dominica Council on Aging, Mr. Nigel Lawrence. Mr. Lawrence has been a guest on this program many mm-hmm. times. I want to commend him for, his commitment to the cause, always willing mm-hmm. to engage in this sort of public discourse and to work in improving the understanding of the general public of the elderly and how inclusion is important. He has been on this path for a while. I want to tell our listeners, if you're not looking at us on social media, you're just listening, you didn't see Mr. Lawrence. Mr. Lawrence came in and he's not wearing any glasses. He was writing and recording his notes.
0: Yes.
2: I always like to shout him out, the real depiction of aging well, gracefully.
0: <That's it.
2: laughs> And he has shared his age with us on previous programs. I don't know if he wants to do it this year, but I want to really commend him for his continuous effort and for how he showcases what the Dominica Council on Aging is really about. And that aging gracefully. When I saw him without the glasses, I say, oh, okay.
0: That's actually a big deal.
2: Yes. Yes, Mr. Lawrence. So I'll give you your closing words as we sign out from the program.
1: Yeah, thank you very much for having me. It's a pleasure. Mm-hmm. I'm always ready and willing once it's for older persons and for the council.
0: You.
1: But I would like to shout out our 15 centenarians or 15 gems.
0: Wow.
1: All right, some of them have been interviewed today on a documentary.
0: Okay. Nice.
1: I would like to say hats off to them. Mm-hmm. I'd also like to express my condolences to one of our president of one of our senior groups from the Asdeme area. Her husband, Mr. René Joseph, died. So Leofa Joseph, our condolences. you know, the gentleman was a man who she had to take care, and she took care of very, very well throughout his ailment. Mm-hmm. So I want to tell her, hold strong, and we still of love course. You, okay?
2: Okay.
1: And to all the persons who are out in this radio land and in cyber land, I would like to tell them, I hope I've not bored you too many things, but it's my pleasure. It was my pleasure being here. And thanks again to Jollis, exceptional hosts.
0: Thanks.
1: So for a job well done, and I'm available as long as I have breath. I will always be doing what the council is supposed to do.
0: Nice.
1: Advocate. The council is an advocacy element.
0: Nice.
1: An advocacy group, and we want to advocate. And unless we blow our trumpet, nobody's going to blow it for us. So thank you very much. And thanks for
0: great
1: having
0: job.
1: Me.
2: Thank you. Thank you. So until next time, we are signing out from Jolly's Health Vibes. God willing, we'll be on with you next week, Wednesday, bringing you another health education talk show with a little vibes wrapped in. But until then, do enjoy your week and make it a healthy one. We'll see you next time. Bye-bye.
0: Thank you.
2: Bye.
1: All right, thanks
3: thank
1: for
3: you,
1: having
3: so
1: me.
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0: Have you ever experienced the whistling, howling, driving winds of a hurricane? The roaring drumbeat of thunderstorms? The continuous crackling bursts and flashes of lightning again and again? The nerve-wracking sounds of heavy rains and rattling rooftops? Hurricanes are categorized at 5 levels of strength and just one of the natural disasters which takes the lives of thousands of people every year. 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
1: A very pleasant good afternoon. This is the Midday News for today, Wednesday, September 30, 2026. I am Franklin Peter Moses. Here are your headlines. United Workers Party UWP leader Dr. Thompson Fontaine called on the electoral office to extend the voter confirmation period. From the region, Antigua and Barbuda elected vice president of PAHO 63rd Directing Council. And internationally, fighting intensifies in northern Ethiopia as army captures Alamata. The news is being brought to you with the very kind compliments of Courts, Dominica Limited, Discover, Dominica Authority, and the National Development Foundation of Dominica. I've got the details coming right up. Please stay tuned.
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1: United Workers Party leader Dr. Thompson Fontaine called on the electoral office to extend the voter confirmation period by 3 months, backing a growing public demand for extra time due to administrative delays in the process. Dr. Fontaine pointed out that the current legislation explicitly permits a 3-month extension, making the request fully compliant with the existing law. He argued that prolonging the process is crucial because numerous citizens remain unable to complete their confirmation due to ongoing delays in obtaining birth certificates. Fontaine criticized the electoral office's handling of the process, noting that the initial refusal to accept birth certificates on the eve of the confirmation launch set back registration efforts significantly. Dismissing allegations that the opposition discouraged the voters' reconfirmation, he affirmed that the UWP supported reconfirmation from the onset. It actively fought for residents in underserved areas like Campbell, Warner, and Bells, who lacked local access to confirmation centers.
5: And this is a very important issue of confirmation, and that really should be the conversation for the next several days. And there's a growing chorus of people calling for an extension of the period. And definitely we have, you know, the United Workers Party supports that call, and we'll be doing whatever is necessary to ensure that this request goes forward. And it's already in the legislation. The legislation does allow for a 3-month extension. So it should be very clear to the electoral office that this extension is, especially given the fact that people are not, a number of persons are not able to, at this point, get confirmed because they do not have their birth certificates available. And that is putting back the process. And we also should remember that the first 6 months, the electoral office stubbornly refused to introduce the passports after canceling the birth certificates, after canceling those on the eve of the start of the confirmation process. Everyone remembers the outrage that was expressed at the time. And we hear people saying, oh, you know, you were there. We were discouraging people to confirm. That was never the case. From the time the law was passed, we started to engage our supporters to do the confirmation. But we were fighting for supporters, supporters who were in villages like Mount Prosper and Campbell and Warner and Bells, who did not have access to confirmation centers. These are the things that we were pushing.
1: United Workers Party leader Dr. Thompson Fontaine. Peaceologist Dr. Peter Sejean examined the role of human imagination, describing it as a powerful cognitive tool that can either construct positive outcomes or induce profound personal distress. Dr. Sejean explained that when utilized constructively, imagination enables individuals to organize their goals, main focus, and work towards a better future. However, in peaceology terminology, an unhelpful imagination can lead to debilitating anxiety, self-incrimination, and a loss of faith or hope. Addressing the psychological burdens of guilt and fear, Dr. Saint-Jean noted that individuals often unhelpfully imagine impending doom based on past missteps, forgetting the underlying legal and moral principles that protect them. He pointed out that legal frameworks treat individuals as innocent until proven guilty, specifically because human actions and circumstances are highly complex. To illustrate, he noted that even extreme actions may be legally and contextually distinct if committed accidentally or in self-defense, emphasizing that people must avoid internalizing guilt and self-condemnation through unhelpful imaginative thinking.
6: Because the imagination into the future can help us to get to somewhere that we have been seeking to get to help us organize ourselves and help us to stay focused. But the imagination could also be unhelpful. Where we get, and we do not say right and wrong so much in peaceology, we say helpful and unhelpful, right? Because what's right in one circumstance may be right, wrong in another one, or right for whom on the other, the same way helpful and unhelpful may be, but we use those languages, that those terms instead of right or wrong. Now, the imagination can be unhelpful because we can become anxious, because we can lose faith, we can lose hope, we can lose love, because we just think that what we did before, what we haven't done, is going to cause us to face doom. And we incriminate our own selves, even realizing that if you look at our lives in another angle, we're probably innocent. But we are pushed to feel that we are guilty because we bought into the definition of ourselves, and we forget that the law is created, because human beings are so complex, the law is created to allow us to be innocent until proven guilty, because the guilt in terms of what we do is not always the fact that we did something. You could have taken someone's life and never spend a day in jail, never even, you know, because the circumstances under which you took someone's life could have been accidental. It could have been because you didn't really intend. It could have been self-defense.
1: Peaceologist Dr. Peter Saint-Jean. Dominica is among the Caribbean countries participating in regional efforts to strengthen fisheries and aquaculture governance following the 17th special meeting of the Ministerial Council of the Caribbean Regional Fisheries Mechanism, CRFM, in Trelawney, Jamaica. The meeting, held on September 28 during the 20th Caribbean Week of Agriculture, brought together ministers, responsible for fisheries, aquaculture, and the blue economy. Under the chairmanship of Antigua and Barbuda, the Council approved 12 resolutions addressing key areas including fisheries data, marine spatial planning, seafood traceability, and illegal, unreported, and unregulated fishing. The discussions are particularly relevant to Dominica, which is a member of the CRFM and has been working with regional partners on sustainable management of its marine resources. Dominica formally signed the CRFM agreement in 2025 alongside Anguilla, the Bahamas, and Montserrat. The Council also approved 3 new protocols under the Caribbean Community Common Fisheries Policy covering marine spatial planning, aquatic food traceability, and measures to combat illegal, unreported, and unregulated fishing. CRFM said the protocols are intended to strengthen regional coordination, improve transparency across seafood value chains, and support sustainable management of marine resources. The Dominica Seafocol Alumni Association, DSAA, has officially launched the 5th annual White Sunset with a hint of Creole charitable event scheduled for October 21, 2026. Chairperson of the event, Paul Phillip, has assured patrons that this year's activity will surpass previous editions. He was speaking at the launch of the event on Tuesday.
7: Of the White Sunset with a hint of Creole, I stand here proud and excited to present our 5th annual White Sunset. I am proud of the dedicated professionals who give their time as volunteers and grateful to the sponsors and partners who continue to support our vision for social impact. 5 years of White Sunset has been made possible because of you. So anyway, give yourself a round of applause. Thank you. Now let me take you through our vision for this year's celebration. Each year we try to take it up a notch, and each year I hear say that we succeed in taking it up a notch too.
1: Philip also explained further details on the event, outlining what patrons can expect and highlighting some of the activities planned for those who attend.
7: Picture yourself arriving at Kaima Moen Castle Comfort on Wednesday 21st, October 2026, dressed in elegant all-white with your hint of Creole. From 5 p.m., a welcome rampant or Bell Cocoa liqueur will be served courtesy of our gold sponsor, Belfast Estate Limited, welcomes you into the White Sunset Hour. 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Stop by the Giza Engagement Booth to collect your White Sunset souvenir cup and learn more about our work, our impact, and how you can get involved. So this year we're adding a new booth. First time, I guess it's appropriate after 5 years, Giza will have its own booth, and we will be encouraging people to stop by and educate them about what Giza does, how Giza does, and how you can get involved.
1: Chairperson of the White Sunset with a hint of

0: slippage issues there. The ministry advised that these works are expected to continue for approximately 15 days, subject to weather and site conditions. Temporary road closures and traffic restrictions are being put into effect daily between 9 a.m. and 3 p.m. in order to facilitate the works and ensure public safety. Vehicles will be allowed through intermittently when it is safe to do so, and the roadway will be cleared promptly to facilitate the passage of emergency vehicles, the ministry added. These works come after landslides recently blocked access to and from the area. Police Chief Lincoln Corbett has disclosed that one of the police officers dismissed from the police force, that's the Dominica Police Force, during investigations into the murder of 16-year-old Jebiah Paul, was not criminally charged. During a press conference last Friday, Corbett did not disclose the former officer's identity. However, he said the officer will still be on probation.
1: Any officer who's involved in this matter, one way or the other, would have been dealt with. I got a lot. I just indicated a while ago that the power of the chief of police to the probationers, that if your character is from one team, or your former team character, I should say, or intelligence, or any other reason, have been given the due diligence, due process, the chief of police can take a decision to dismiss you. One of the officers, I won't give his name this morning, was not charged with a criminal matter. He was not charged. However, his behavior and the language that was used leading up to this matter is not Polish language, not Polish jargon. And I have written to him to get a decision to dismiss him. I will not say more on the matter because I say he will not charge because he did not reach his threshold where he could be charged with a criminal matter. However, he could not ruin the police force because of what was disclosed, because what we found out in the investigation. But he could not have been charged. Could not have been charged with a criminal matter.
0: Police officers Jean-Luc Langlais and Joshua Hamlet of Portsmouth have been charged with Paul's murder. Constables Renwick Luke and Patrick Bethlehemy Jr. have been charged with perverting the course of justice in relation to the investigation. Corbett revealed one of these officers have passed probation and therefore the process for dismissal will be dealt with differently.
1: One of the officers has passed probation and at the conclusion of his criminal matter, he is convicted. Very likely, not likely, he'll be dismissed. If the matter is not resolved in criminal court, this criminal matter will be taken up against him. So it's a different setup to deal with him. He can be dismissed by simply writing to him. It's a longer process. A tribunal process will be involved. That is, if he is not found guilty on a criminal matter, then we'll not kick in this criminal matter. It can be done at the same time. The criminal matter takes precedence. And if not, if it falls through, then you have a disciplinary matter. Similar to a hearing in a criminal matter where you can call witnesses and a lawyer can represent him.
0: Police Chief Lincoln Corbett. Regional news, Antigua and Barbuda secured a leadership position in the Pan-American Health Organization, PAHO, after being elected vice president of the organization's 63rd directing council. The country is represented at the meeting in Washington, D.C. by Minister of Health, Wellness and Environment, along with Civil Service Affairs Michael Joseph, who was appointed to the vice presidential position during the council's proceedings. The 63rd Directing Council brings together ministers of health and senior health officials from the Americas to discuss regional health priorities and advance cooperation in the health sector. During the meeting, Minister Joseph addressed Agenda Item 3.2 and welcomed the annual report of the Director of the Pan-American Sanitary Bureau, titled Delivering Health Gains Across the Americas Through Resilience and Innovation. And finally, Ethiopia's army said it has taken control of Almata, a town in the northern Tigray region, as renewed fighting raised concerns that the country could be heading towards another major conflict. The previous 2 years' war resulted in an estimated 600,000 deaths and

0: caused widespread displacement and humanitarian suffering. I have more in this report.
1: Alamata changed hands repeatedly during Ethiopia's last civil war. Now, tanks are back on its streets. Fighters allied with the government say they've captured the town, which is 120 kilometers south of the Tigray regional capital, Mekele. The conflict's also spread east into the neighboring Afar region. The Tigrayan People's Liberation Front says it's advanced to Erepti. This video shows fighters near the town. Since the conflict erupted last week, commercial flights to Tigray have been suspended. About 500 kilometres away in the capital, Addis Ababa, Daniel Meretz, who travelled from Mekele on business, is cut off from his family and wondering if they're safe.
2: After communication, internet and phone lines were shut down, we haven't been able to connect with family since we have no access. Not knowing the condition creates a pressure that is not light. It's very heavy.
1: The previous two-year war between the government and Tigrayan forces ended with a peace agreement in 2022. Hundreds of thousands of people were killed and millions forced from their homes. Humanitarian consequences never fully ended.
3: On the ground, our colleagues from the Office of the Coordination of Humanitarian Affairs warned that worsening security conditions across northern Ethiopia are adding to humanitarian needs and disrupting humanitarian operations.
1: But the alliances have changed. The TPLF says it was forced to fight in self-defense days after forming a new coalition with six other armed groups. They say they want to overthrow the government of Prime Minister Abiy Ahmed. Ethiopia's army chief has accused Eritrea, Sudan and Egypt of supporting the armed groups. All three deny it. There's growing concern that the fighting will spread into a regional conflict. Malcolm Webb, Al Jazeera.
0: Thank you, Michael. That's how we come to the end of the midday news. As a recap of your headlines, in Dominica, United Workers Party UWP leader Dr. Thompson Fontaine called on the electoral office to extend the voter confirmation period. From the region, Antigua and Barbuda elected vice president of PAHO's 63rd Directing Council, and internationally, fighting intensifies in northern Ethiopia as the army captures Alamata. The news was brought to you through the very kind compliments of Courts Dominica Limited, Discover Dominica Authority, and the National Development Foundation of Dominica. I have been your presenter, Franklin Peter Moses. 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

It is with heavy hearts that we announce the passing of Mullin Sabrina Prosper Daniel, who died peacefully on Monday, September 7th, 2026, at the age of 78. She lives to mourn husband Morrill Daniel, children Andrew Daniel, Lydia Daniel Hippolyte, and Luther Daniel, son-in-law Theron Hippolyte, grandchildren Charles Hippolyte and Sage Hippolyte, brothers pastors Philip and Raymond Prosper, Winston, Kirby, Joseph, Emmanuel, Lambert and Vanti Prosper, sisters-in-law Carol, Juliana, Vinan, Jean, Nellie, Josephine, Sharon, Simula and Sylvia, 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and Culibistri, the Prosper families of Culibistri, La Plaine and St. Joseph, including the families of the late Donna, Evelyn and Iris Andrew. The Culibistri Health Care Team, including Nurse Adeline Larogue and caregivers Esther Coutois and Ingrid Phillip, members of Culibistri Baptist and Gospel Mission Churches, the communities of Culibistri and Monrachet. The body of the late Mullin Sabrina Prosper Daniel can be viewed from 2 p.m. on Saturday, October 3 at the Culibistri Baptist Church. Funeral service begins at 2:30 p.m. followed by interment at the Lancola Public Cemetery.

It is with profound sadness that we announce the passing of Randy Patrick George, better known as Wire. He died on Monday, September 14th, 2026 at the Dominica China Friendship Hospital. He leaves to mourn his life partner, Rudolphia Corriott, 3 children, 5 grandchildren, 8 sisters, 4 brothers, 7 nieces, 7 nephews, and 2 brothers-in-law. He will be sadly missed by his many close friends, including Lunita Norde, Desmond and Kristen Kelchel, Dexter Peltier, Margarita Joseph, Olivia, Delia, Philman, Brenda, Jaden, Vanna, Kristen, Mr. and Mrs. Woodman, Shane, Kelvin, and Jamisha, as well as the management and staff of Malcolm Stevens and the communities of Pottersville, Gutter Village, and Point Michel. The service will be held on Friday, October 2, 2026, at the St. Alphonsus Catholic Church, viewing at 1:30 p.m., funeral service at 2 p.m., followed by interment at the Rosal Catholic Cemetery. It is also with profound sadness that we announce the death of 60-year-old Thomas Jones Reed, better known as Tom or Ras Tom of Victoria Street, Newtown, who resided at Point Michel. He died on Wednesday, September 23, at the Dominica China Friendship Hospital. He was preceded in death by his parents, Conrad and Mary Reed, and brother Anthony. Left to mourn are his sisters, Francisca and Bernadette Reed, and Jennifer Reed Giroudel. Girlfriend, Fanelia Prosper, nephews, Danny and Jalen, Markel and Sadiq, that's DJ Snow, nieces, Michelle, Moesha, Tari, and Tama. Grand nephews, Anthony, Kelani, Demarius, and Marcelli. Grand nieces, Diana, Liel, Cherish, and Sky. Niece and nephew-in-law, Carolyn and Opuku. Godmother, Pearl Fontaine. Cousins, including Kenneth, Carla, Karen, Solomon, Martha, Eltha, Francis, Agatha, Eutina, Maria, Bertilia, Rosa, Carol, Lissa, Johnny, Janet, and their families. Close friends and family, including Kenneth, Tony, Nigel, Jerry, Johnson, and Claudette, Michael, Marcus, Bobby, Palestrina, Curtis, Lily, Anna Rose, Montgomery and wife, Annette, Irene Sylvester, Dave, Lilia, Florentine, Janice, Evelyn, Maudlin, Marcella, Joey, Patsy, Peterson, Salka, Tapi, and their families. Father Francis, Ignatius, and Mama. Family and friends both here and abroad, names to numerous to mention. The body of the late Thomas Jones Reed, better known as Tom, or as Tom, will leave Sleep in Comfort Funeral Home on Wednesday, October 7, 2026, for viewing at the Fatima Church at 10:30 a.m. Funeral Mass begins at 11 a.m., followed by interment at the Rosal Catholic Cemetery.

0: afraid of what the future brings. This is only the start of the trance revolution.
1: In the revolution this afternoon, I begin with some electricity. Domlek informs his customers in Pontcassé, Emerald Pool, Belfi, Formel, Calice, and Castlebrough Stretch that your electricity supply will be interrupted on Thursday, 1st October, that is October 1, between the hours of 9 a.m. and 4 p.m. This interruption is necessary to allow Domlek to carry out vegetation management between Toapiton and the Sikwi it resides. Additional information is available on our website at www.domlek.dm, all lowercase, under scheduled outages. Domlek appreciates your understanding in this matter and regrets any inconvenience caused. Additionally, residents of Castlebrough, you are invited to a community consultation to discuss the progress of the Water Sector Strategic Development Project, that's WSSDP, currently ongoing in the community. The meeting is carded for today, Wednesday, September 30, from 5:30 p.m. at the Castlebrough Primary School. Everyone is encouraged to attend, and please be on time. To another utility, the Wasco informs customers from Mero to Castle Comfort, WA1, that your water supply will be interrupted on Thursday, October 1st, 2026, between the hours of 9 a.m. and 3 p.m. for the purpose of carrying out system maintenance. The Wasco sincerely apologizes for this interruption and regrets any inconvenience that may arise as a result. 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Oh, I didn't come up with that. It's part of the commercial. Thank you very much for listening this afternoon to our news and announcements. Thanks again to all kind sponsors. 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You do not have to go through it alone. I am Franklin Peter Moses. I have bipolar, and I approve this message. Enjoy your lunch. Bye-bye. Good afternoon.
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1: Q95, the big station, presents kudos to our heroes. Our 18th Dominican national hero is distinguished historical first Dominican First Lady Desiree John, wife of the first Prime Minister of Dominica, deceased Patrick Roland John. Our kudos to our heroes committee will posthumously recognize and honor Mrs. John, Desiree John, on Monday, 5th October 2026 from 6 p.m. to 8 p.m. on Q95, the big station. For her consistent, valuable, transformational contribution to civic life in Dominica. Mrs. Desiree John has inspired generations of Dominicans and especially women and youth at home and abroad in numerous ways with her friendly, caring character, work ethic, humility, and for her extensive contribution to uplifting Dominican society, among many other delightful traits. A woman of great honor, endearment, poise, and presence. Desiree will always, without any doubt, be remembered as a devoted mother, sister, and friend for her generosity and quiet strength, having encouraged and inspired her many fans, friends, and associates to reach out and strive for excellence and to be the best that they can be at whatever they set to do with their lifelong journey. Desiree John is indeed a true Dominican hero for instilling a positive mental attitude in many in civil society and for being a great Dominican who demonstrated that any ordinary person can do extraordinary things. 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

All right, Dominica, good afternoon to you and welcome. This time, September 30, 2026. Welcome to the talk on the block. If it's on the block, then we'll talk about it.

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0: Father of Democracy. Sheridan Gregoire, Mr. G, the visionary and the father of democracy, mastermind behind the intriguing, thought-provoking and captivating global view on Q. October 2nd on Creole Headbit on the big station Q95 FM. 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
2: Dominica, good afternoon to you. And welcome. 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

I thought this morning we spoke about the destruction of signs there in the Kingfield area, placed there by Mr. Jerry Brisbane. And in the middle of the night, something about 3 o'clock, reports indicate that somebody in authority or some people in authority may have taken down the signs. As to what or why, can't tell you. Hello, talk to me on the telephone. Are you there? Mm-hmm. Sorry about that.

0: Are we really living in a democracy? What about the science? And this afternoon there, the candidate for the Salisbury constituency will be launching a big way. We'll talk about that as well and more. Hello, talk to me on the telephone, yes? Good afternoon to you.
1: The dictatorship at its highest degree now in Dominica. You know.
0: It's a dictatorship?
1: I get prepared, you know. Dictatorship. A sign you put in now, a sign trouble in the man. Oh my God, no wind trouble in Dominica. You know, that's another no joke, yeah.
0: But if I know Mr. Brisbane well, he'll put the signs back up. Hello, talk to me on the telephone, yes?
2: Hello, good afternoon, sir.
0: Good afternoon to you, yes.
2: Do you have an open line, sir?
0: Yes, I've said that. You were not listening?
2: Okay, I want to talk. I don't want to go off course.
0: Mm-hmm, talk to me.
2: Mr. Pelte, I listened to a program last night.
0: Okay.
2: With Mr. Sheridan Gregor and Mr. Joseph. And they were speaking, and Mr. Paris, they were speaking about development. And they were speaking hard about manufacturing from the 70s.
0: Mm-hmm.
2: One of the things I would advise them, Mr. McKenzie was speaking to you yesterday. One of the things I would advise some of those business people, in spite of the asking for those things and the government not providing it, I myself, I request many times and I don't get no assistance. What can be done within them? And even the cooperative, the people them that was in, that is doing small business, to organize themselves, even if to put up a plant, a small manufacturing plant. I know they're out there in the streets, maybe they can raise some funds and get the association down here. Because that's what AFIDEM does in the 70s. And that's how AFIDEM get a lot of money. AFIDEM form cooperative in farming, they put young people to work on the farm, cut up land in Marigot, all over Dominica, Cathy Bruce. And that's the way I believe Mr. Gregor. Then Mr. Gregor, innovation is with the youth. If you remember all the other program on QL was teaching young people to sing. That is where you have a strength in. I don't think you should invest too many strength in one thing. You have to diverse. I see a big building up in by Macmillan Garage up there. I think you could put a few sewing machines, a few manufacturing and talent. You listen to what it's about ads about Almond Tree and in the 70s where they was teaching people all art and science. I think that is the way to go. And I listen.
0: Well,
2: to
0: I'll tell you what. I'm not Mr. Gregor, but Mr. Gregor will be on with the Wadix on Friday, I think. Friday. So you have an opportunity to ask him directly, you know, some of the questions you've been asking. But he can speak to you directly. So tune in on Friday. Friday, Mr. Gregor will be live, so ask him or put the suggestions to him, okay? Hello, talk to me on the telephone, yes?
3: Yes, Matt, good afternoon.
0: Good afternoon to you, yes, yes.
3: Matt, like all last caller, I was listening to the Global View on Q last night, and, you know, I was really astonished to hear Mr. Simeon Joseph say that ambulance did not have the jaws of life, you know, because I was in an accident, and, Matt, when the fire department came with a jaws of life, it was not working. They had to go back to get one, that's in 2009, and come back, and by the time they came back, my friends and other people were around. They broke the seat and put me on the ground. I only got to know that months after, maybe a year or so after. So I just cannot understand why that is still happening with jaws of life. I think that's so much of a...
0: Is it the first time you're hearing about that? We have spoken about that many times. I think Dr. Dale even got involved at the time. So you're saying they still don't have a jaws of life? That what you're saying?
3: Yeah, from since 2009, it's troubling me. You know, it's eating me in places I cannot even scratch. And I hear our friend who just called it talking about they can set up a juice in fact. Man, Labour Party rules and scary. They do not want to do anything if they are not getting money out of it. Okay? So forget about trying to advise. Save all your breath. There is no good. They are not going to do nothing if they are not going to get anything out of it. Good afternoon.
0: Somebody's making the point, man. How can we elect elephants into office and don't expect them to trample on the ants?

0: Matt. Mm-hmm. It's me. Good afternoon to you and to your listeners, Matt. Are we really living in a democracy, you ask? I am beginning to wonder if many of the citizens in Dominica understand what it is to live in a democratic country. What it is? What is democracy? What is that about? I wonder, Matt. I often wonder, because I think if people understood what it meant, maybe there would be more fire in the soul. You know, maybe they would be more passionate about making a difference. Not supporting a color or a party. The Dominican people, you know, it's like politics to them, it's like a football game. It's like a cricket game. And they're not thinking, this is, you go out there to vote to put a government in power to take care of you, the country, not you personally, but the country, you know, so that you can be employed, so that you can't die from a simple cold in the hospital, because there's medication to take care of that. The reality is, Matt, Dominica is no longer in a democracy. It's not. Because slowly but surely, and that's how the Chinese work, they're not busy people. Little by little, they're moving in. And when people stay and they talk about Roosevelt's scary being smart and talk about psychology for dummies, no, he has somebody telling him exactly what to do. It is happening. The carpet is being slowly pulled from underneath the citizens of Dominica. Do it in a way where nobody will notice. And that's what is happening. You know? Get them very poor that they will be, you know, crazy around trying to survive while they're not paying attention to what's happening. And those who are prepared to keep you in power, take care of them. Those who are going to help you to stay there. And eventually, what's going to happen? You can't tell me that somebody has stuff assigned on their property and it was removed. I mean, I'm going to say there's ways to take care of that. Just go on YouTube and see when people come to your properties, the different things you can come up with and how you can take care of them. I'm just saying, you know, like they say, there's always a plaster for every bobo. Yeah. You know? So I would say, Mr. Brisbane, put it back, put your signs back up and go and look. There are different things you can do. And you will know exactly who is taking your signs down. I'm just saying, Matt, you're no longer in a democracy in Dominica. And the people are too busy trying to survive to realize that. Just saying. Have a good one, everybody. Goodbye.
1: Have a good one. Good afternoon to you. It's already 1:29 in the afternoon. Can you imagine somebody leaving their beds at 2 o'clock, 3 o'clock to take down a sign? 449-309-5969-7. Hello, yes, talk to me.
2: Hey, Matt, good afternoon.
1: Good afternoon to you, bro.
2: Yeah, Matt, we have a situation in St. Joseph where I would like the PAL rep or whoever represents St. Joseph to stop representing St. Joseph upside down. The because it seems as though St. Joseph is representing upside down. Because everything they're doing, they can never get it right. But do you remember we had an incident in St. Joseph where somebody sprayed the river in St. Joseph with granatone?
1: I've heard that, yes.
2: Good. But there's a gentleman in St. Joseph that just plant trees on the side of the road, right? And he will clean on the side of the road, and he will plant trees and fruit trees. He will plant things like tanya and dashing on the side of the road, and that coming up nice, right? Now, this gentleman, he plants some coconut trees on the side of the road in St. Joseph on the highway. But I went to the village council on three different occasions, and I said to them that this coconut tree is coming up there nice. Before it reached to big trees, transplant this tree, take them out of where it is, and go and plant them somewhere where that is necessary, somewhere where that needs plant. Because when this tree comes big, they will hang over the road, and it's not going to be nice, or they're going to cut it after. Take them out from there now while they are young. But nobody listened to me. But those trees end up growing and start bearing coconut. And now they come with chainsaw and they cut all the coconut tree down. And they leave all the trash and they're right there by the road, by the road there.
1: Well, who's the day that you're talking about? Who's the day?
2: But who has to do it? But is either the NEP or the village council that do it? Is there that do it? Is there to authorize it? So who else are we going to do it? I went to them on three different occasions before those trees were big. And I asked them to take them tree out of there. They wait when it gets big and start bearing fruits for them to come with chainsaw and cut them. And they cut them and they leave all the stem there. They leave all the branches there. But everything these people is doing, they're doing it upside down. These people cannot represent a community. That is impossible. How can you destroy coconut trees like this? Huh? We already don't have enough coconut trees normally, I'm like before. Instead of to take out the coconut tree and go and plant it somewhere else, or to take chainsaw, or to take salt, or to cut everything and flat down with coconut on it. And then I leave all the branches and all the stem right there. So who's going to take them out? The same guy who planted them, is he going to take them out? Now I see him cleaning around it, and he planting peace tree. You understand? I mean, common sense would have told you, or should have taken those trees out before those trees get big. Now all the government are destroying food trees. So this government have a plan for farming them. So every food tree, I'm only going to start destroying them. Huh? Man, have a good afternoon here, because you're definitely going to stick with me, boss.
1: When you have a time, give me a call privately. You have my number, okay? We need to talk about something. Give me a call privately. 449-309-5969-7. Hello, talk to me. Hello, talk to me, yes. Uh-huh.
3: Good afternoon, Matt.
1: Good afternoon to you, yes.
3: Matt, I listen to the program. I have a suggestion. But Matt, before I say it, right, allow me to say something to you. You remember when they said that the opposition was going to overthrow the government with a truck?
1: Mm-hmm.
3: Now, the Prime Minister, our Prime Minister, Mr. Roosevelt Kerry, gave a speech. It's easy to get, you know, man. Go back to your archives, you'll hear it. When he was giving the speech, he said he called our democracy a so-called democracy. And from that time, I've been telling the people of Dominica that we do not have democracy, man. But my suggestion I want to make, I listened to what Mr. What is my name that put up his sign again? What's his name again?
1: Jerry Brisbane.
3: Mr. Brisbane, I listened to what he said that on the sign, and I myself would want one or two signs to put on my property, a little property I have up there where I'm at. I'm also suggesting that all Dominicans who are against that stupidness going on, ask the man to give them some sign, and put it in their property. Let it get broader and wider. Let's see if they'll go and take out everybody's defense on everybody's property, Matt. Isn't that easy thing to do?
1: If you want to.
3: Yeah, by that I'm saying. So if they're saying we are in a dictatorship, let them prove it to us. Everybody who disagrees, ask Mr. Brisbane 1 or 2 cents and put it on your property. Let it spread around Dominica. Not only Dominica, those of you who do not agree in Antigua, in Tortola, give us signs. Let's put on our property. Let's see. Okay, ma'am.
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0: I know one person who actually visited the area this morning. Mr. Lofter Duran was live this morning on Facebook, speaking about the situation of the signs taken down outside the gas station, outside the premises of Mr. Jerry Brisbane. Mr. Duran, what did you find out? Good afternoon to you. What did you find out?
1: Matthew SPLT Jr., good afternoon to you and your listeners.
0: Good afternoon to you. Yeah. Good afternoon. Yes, I just said, what did you find out, Lofty? I know you were there. I saw some of your live this morning.
1: Okay. But for context, let me just tell your listening public that this morning about 5:30 thereabout, I was passing in that general area where the signs were erected, that is, in the vicinity of Iris Paint, Ruby's gas station, in that area. And when I reached that area, I noticed something wasn't right. And I noticed that at least one sign was damaged. The concrete column that sign was erected on was basically broken to the upper part of it, and the sign itself was damaged, it was defaced. And also when I looked across the road, another sign was missing. And those signs, I know, based on what I saw before, they were erected by Mr. Jerry Brisbane. And so it was about 5 feet, as I said, and I wasn't properly equipped in terms of my equipment to do any recordings or have any interviews with persons there as to what they know. So I went home, got myself prepared, and came back to site as to reporting as to what went on really damaged properties of Mr. Jerry Brisbane.
0: Okay, so you went back, and what did you find?
1: Basically, Matt, before I actually did the recording, I went on a journalistic investigative mission, and I spoke to a number of people who were in the area when that situation was happening in real time. And I got from a number of different reliable sources, I must say, that they saw a vehicle in question. They saw at least two people, and they heard a number of loud banging, basically breaking down the signs in the wee hours of the morning, about 4 o'clock, 4:30 thereabout. That is what I got on site as it pertains to the sources that saw and heard what happened to these signs belonging to Jerry Brisbane, his property. And so thereafter, I called Mr. Brisbane and informed him of what is a fact that happened to his property. And knowing yours truly, I mounted thereafter and basically decided to do a live recording, bringing to the attention of the public, Dominica in the region, and even more, the international community, as to what we, the people of Dominica, have been subjected to for a very long time. This morning being Jerry Brisbane, as it pertains to our democratic right and fundamental rights that is supposed to be protected in Dominica. Whilst I was doing that live recording, I saw Jerry himself came around, and then thereafter I ensued to have a conversation with him in which he gave me much more detailed information as to what went on into he erecting those signs and the reasons, the rationale, why he think those signs were turned down and by whom.
0: So what's the response? You spoke to Jerry personally. He was there. I noticed in the camera frame that he was there. What did he express to you? Because he spoke to me as well this morning. What did he express?
1: He basically expressed, Matthew SPLG, that is an ongoing situation. A matter of fact, he told me that is number 5, the 5th time that these signs were being torn down. And he will continue to put up these signs in terms of his speaking in his own way as to some of the maladies that go on into Dominican governance and the environment is concerned. What I took note of very interestingly when I posed the question to him, whether he will be reporting that matter to the police. He told me, no, that is a waste of time, because he is aware that the police now, as an organization, as an organized body that is supposed to be protecting people like Jerry, maintaining law and order, they, he said, are part and parcel of that plot.
0: So he would not report it?
1: Well, that is what he said this morning, and that is his word. What I got on the ground, just to corroborate Mr. Brisbane's story,
0: yes,
1: is that some of the eyewitnesses told us truly that when that situation was happening this morning, in the wee hours of the morning, they noticed what appeared to be a gray bus belonging to the police passed along that area while that action was taking place. And that gray bus was drove by, basically having to do nothing with what was happening in real time on that piece of main road, whereby a crime was being committed at the time. So Jerry may, I say, have reasons and rationale why he chose not to report that matter to the police. And so the question that I asked this morning, and I'll ask it now through a medium to the National Security Ministry headed by Mr. Blackmore, are you, Mr. Blackmore, in the know as to this ongoing relentless effort by some persons in Dominica who keep damaging the property of Mr. Jerry Brisbane? And by extension now, that same question I want to pose to the Commonwealth of Dominica Police Force, especially the High Command. Are you guys in the know as to what has gone on and maybe still going on where Mr. Jerry Brisbane's property has been constantly damaged by some persons in Dominica?
0: Some people have been concluding that maybe they say, or would you conclude yourself, that democracy is under threat here?
1: But democracy is certainly under threat in Dominica. That has been so for some time. And so that is why I always want to draw our attention in Dominica. That is going on an everyday basis to the international and regional bodies that matter as it pertains to the protection of law and order and the preservation of people's fundamental rights. That is really and truly why I make it a point of duty as a patriotic citizen of this country to highlight those things so that persons out there, they are in the know. Because a lot of times we speak in Dominica and we think, well, our matters are being heard. Most times it is unheard. It's when we give it the extra spotlight, we write, we communicate with detail, with evidence. Let these people know, let these organizations know exactly what is going on. And then the spotlight will be turned onto us. And actions, if need be, will be taken by this body.
0: All right, Mr. Loftus-Juma, thank you. Thank you for your work there and making sure that you're following that story. Somebody's asking me there, are you aware this strip of road is well covered by CCTV cameras? So ask Rubens for video footage. If it is the police, then they will have to see, or they will have to say who instructed or ordered them to do so. I'm hoping police, you're not involved. I'm just saying, I'm hoping the police, you're not involved, because Mr. Brisbane did tell me that he put up some signs there in the Daybush area, and you know, the lawmen may have been responsible for that. So it would be fair to comment. It would not be fair, unfair to comment that maybe, I'm saying maybe, they may be involved. Let's listen to Jerry when he spoke to me this morning. Yes? Uh-huh.
2: He just wanna be voted in. So, I can't tell you why. I mean, I can speculate on why.
0: Okay.
2: Because the signs are hitting directly at the core of the problem in this country, which is the level of corruption that now exists within the leadership of this country and the institutions of this country. And so about the signs, there were four signs. And these were the current ones. There have been many, as I think most Dominicans would know, passing by. But they said CBI, corruption by intent, MMCE, which is money motivates corruption and evil. As we know, MMCE is one of the companies doing the airport. And then there was another one saying China, which is corruption hidden in new agreement. Because Matt, as you would know, there is a new agreement that was signed somewhere last year, and we don't know what's in that agreement. We don't even know what's in the first agreement. This is the second agreement. And then the newest one that I put up, which is going to be a series of them, is Stand for Yourself, Corruption Kills. And Matt, I want that sign is to me one of the most relevant signs, because I want Dominicans to understand and to appreciate the fact that corruption kills, Matt. Literally kills, physically, mentally, emotionally, spiritually. And that is exactly what is happening in this country right now, and it's happening around the world. And many people have lost their lives, obviously living in fear, in everything, because of corruption, man. And so that really is what the message is at this time, that we need to try to see how we could liberate ourselves mentally, physically, spiritually from this bondage that we're in. And it's a form of colonization also, man. We are now being recolonized by our own people. This is not foreign people. These are own people here in leadership who are keeping and bringing us back into this sort of colonized position we were long ago.
0: But Jerry, you know, I'm just getting a report there. Somebody just texted me and said that they saw, I cannot confirm, that they saw who was putting on the signs about 3:30 this morning, and they are alleging that the police may be involved. So are you going to report what just happened to you and to the police sometime this morning?
2: No, Matt, I am not.
0: You're not? Why not? I mean, they are the law.
2: The reason that they're the law, but they're corrupt also, too, Matt. And let me tell you why. Because 20-something, I think you and I started up the program when I was on the radio. You know better than me. You keep track. I've lost track. And even between some 15 years ago or more, I made it clear that my opinion and my analysis of the situation at the time was that Dominica had become a failed state. And the reason I said that, Matt, because in my opinion, a failed state is such where if a citizen does not have the confidence in the institutions that are there to protect them, and so on, Matt, then to me that's a failed state, because that's what these institutions are there to do. So if you do not have, as a citizen, that level of confidence and trust in your institutions, then they fail you. They fail the state. Okay? And so even 15 plus years ago, Matt, even on programs I did, if you can go back into the archives, this is something I said, because it was clear to me that history was pointing in that direction, that this country was on a path of.
0: Am I losing you here? I suspect we may have to connect with you, because we're talking to you via a WhatsApp. So that may.
2: Destruction. So the level of question that going to be under first of all, that the time was way past, in my opinion, to do what it takes to get rid of this leadership in this country. Because everything this leadership is doing at this point in time is by design, by design, by design. And it's by design for one thing, Matt, self-preservation, to keep themselves in power. And the way you do that, Matt, is exactly how they're doing it. And they've done it well. So I give them 150% credit for what they've done. They've done it well. And that is where you keep the people in bondage, you keep them in prison, you keep them under control, mentally, physically, spiritually, by using fear and many other techniques, man. And so that is where the problem is, and that is what we need to try to see how we can overcome. I'm requesting from you the possibility on Thursday afternoon, probably, yeah, on your you're talking to come and for us to discuss that part more, because we are going to be launching next week another campaign, Matt. This is actually the biggest one I've been involved with. That'll be the fifth. Yeah. So we're going to be launching that campaign, and that campaign is called Save Matt Dominic. Yeah. Because even when we were doing a campaign called Save Debash, I knew that Debash was just a symptom like so many symptoms in this country. So I knew that we had to go beyond that campaign and to go to deal with the cause. And so this campaign is to deal with the cause. And I will explain to the people what we will be doing. And next week, Matt, we will be launching the campaign. We will have a press conference. You'll be invited, all the media, whoever comes, fine. But we will let people know what we've been doing, at least for the last month. So, yeah, I have been in the media, but there's been a lot of work that has been done already.
0: But finally, before you go, Jerry, just 1 minute. The signs have been put down, as we've heard this morning. Will you put them back up? Fearless to put them back up?
2: Matt, I will be re-energized. I'm being re-energized. So what they're doing is actually contrary to what they should be doing, which is just leaving them. Maybe they will get me to stop. But when these things happen, I get an even greater energy, Matt. Not only to put them back up, but to keep thinking how I can adjust and adapt to keep this SH going. And so there will be new things that will happen. Yeah, I am.
0: All right, Mr. Jerry Brisbane will be with me tomorrow on the Talk on the Block. Who knows what else will be exposed by this outspoken citizen of Dominica? I'm just hoping, I'm really hoping, of course, that the police are not involved. As alleged earlier, because we've had situations where the police themselves have revealed that they were involved, or they may know what may have happened. Let's go back in the archives just for a minute. Remember what happened to Mr. Leonard Clinton some time ago? At his house? Let's bring back some memories here.
3: Okay, I did a little back early, let's cut. You know, I just saw a picture, a video of the man leaving Linton home without the bag. Oh my God. I agree with that. One day. Election call, please. Peace by peace. You remember when the first one started? The text. He denied that. Pictures, he denied that. No, video. And you know that. So let him talk. And then more. I mean, them fellas have so much evidence on the man. You might even see the bowl of money on the table. Trust me. Piece by piece. They're working on the boy.
0: No. Election, right? Is around the corner. Don't be surprised. You hear a lot more. Dominica, good afternoon to you.

0: piece by piece by piece. How would you have known? They say facts are stubborn things, huh? Hello, talk to me on the telephone. Are you there? Yes.
1: Yes, my brother. What's up? What's up? I think that the freedom of democracy is getting a kind of a way, and we have to look at it as how it is coming at this present moment. I would like you to try to get Mr. Blackmore, because I listened to Mr. Blackmore on a radio station talking about both people and how much thousands of people have, but they still have a problem when you go for a birth certificate. So I don't know which one you're really talking about. I want to call on the Prime Minister to invade the decision that has to happen, an instant meeting in the police headquarters, and give Mr. Kobe his right to do what he has to do. Mr. Skerrit, I'm calling on you, because you said to us that the country is free. It is too free. Up to now, I'm trying to wonder what you really mean like that. You told us, go to hell. You told us what to do with our family, dash them with water. Just a little ice cream. My cousin come for, because I have a fridge and the ice coming on the door. And you tell me to dash them with hot water. And even tell them to go by my auntie. She will give me ice from a water bowl. That is disrespect. And Mr. Brisbane have been suffering for the longest while. Matt have been suffering. Lennox have been waiting for you to put him in shade. There's a lot of things going on. And Dominicans, all you must listen to Mr. Skerrit. Mr. Skerrit is telling you exactly what he's doing, how it is going, and then he give you a joke or he laughing. That is what Mr. Skerrit is doing.
0: All right, let's move on. Let's move on there. And let's do something called, boy, is this a mockery of democracy?
2: Suspend the constitution.
0: Gypsy.
2: Lawlessness out of hand. And under this constitution, there could be no...
0: He wrote this one in 1990.

0: Good afternoon to you. It's 206. Stopped. Yes.
1: Can you recall Gon Emmanuel?
0: If I can recall? Yes,
1: can
0: I can.
1: Can you recall
0: yes,
1: Gon Emmanuel?
0: I can. Why?
1: Huh?
0: I said why. Yes, I can.
1: Well, there were no justice for him. Why can he die? Well, listen, we need to protect our opportunity there, our candidate, and our people need to be protected. We don't trust evil criminals at our campaign.

0: On the telephone. Hello, talk to me. Yes? Uh-huh.
1: My beloved brother, blessings to you, sir.
0: Blessings to you, yes.
1: The radio is not too loud in your ear, no?
0: No, I'm here.
1: Okay, Matt. Matt, I have a thing I created, and I have a lot of them. Where there is a consistent sequence of events, coincidence is absent. Find the laws of coincidence. There is no consistency. Matt, we have seen the manifestation of criminality in this country. We're talking about Tony Astafans and Skerritt committing a crime against Skerritt and pin it on the then leader of the opposition, Linton. We have Melissa Popon Skerritt, the wife of the Prime Minister, saying that they have Navy SEALs and snipers outside of the jurisdiction of the police force. Lately, there you listen to Skerritt saying that he was calling on his warriors and his soldiers to stand to fight and defend their party. Matt, what is wrong with Dominicans? They hold Thompson Fountain for 9 years in a court talking about, what was it, Matt? Incitement?
0: For lying in front of truck. Yes.
1: Some kind of obstruction or
0: obstruction.
1: Whatever.
0: Yeah, obstruction, yes.
1: Matt, these criminals know the man was innocent all along. But it's like Adolf Hitler who burned his parliamentary building, his Reichstag building, and blame it on the opposition and jail them. That is why I'm telling you, you're dealing with criminals, Matt. Hardcore criminals. And by any means necessary, they want to remain in that safety zone. But you know what I like, Matt? Maduro. You see the way they're going to pick up Maduro, Matt?
0: Mm-hmm.
1: Maduro really think he was maybe safe and sound. And the Americans came and extract him from his safety zone. I pray that Skerritt meets something like that. I don't want him to die, and I would want to make Skerritt. I'd want to see and know that Skerritt is alive, facing a judgment. Matt Skerritt is criminally minded, Matt. And mark you, I said Skerritt. And I can say Roosevelt Skerritt, because I'm not referring to him as a criminal. I am saying that he's criminally minded. And his ambition surpasses our nationality, patriotism, our safety, our security, the Kalinago people, the indigenous people, his longevity and safety surpasses everything, Matt. So it seems like he sell Dominica to the Chinese. Matt, I passed them, Matt. The thing was erected on top of a concrete pole, Matt. You saw it, Matt?
0: Mm-hmm. I saw the video, yes.
1: So I don't know if it's an excavator they use or some, like the wrecker, the thing the police have there. When the vehicles crash, they can come and take it. And they have tied the top of that and break the concrete pole, you know, Matt. Matt, what are we waiting for? What we are looking for is where we are looking from. Things are not going to get worse. Things have already gotten worse. And Matt, I know you used to talk to the Chinese ambassador, more than one ambassador you have spoken to them. Are you privileged to talk to any Chinese ambassador again, Matt?
0: I haven't spoken to one. I've made appointments through some other people, but I've not gotten the chance to. Not yet. Maybe.
1: No, Matt, I am saying the Chinese mission accomplished. And whatever the Chinese sign with that boy, yeah, you know, boys with toys, according to a former prime minister. So all of a sudden, the man run off to China, discontinue diplomatic relations with Taiwan, and formulate it with China, with a Chinese woman as his interpreter. And why is his name Austria? Says 18 hours. So now you mean to tell me, so if I burn a Chinese flag in Dominica, or if I put a Chinese flag down on the ground and I walk in on it, what you're going to tell me is desecration, is illegality or unconstitutional. Scary. I want to tell you something, Matt, in closing. My brother, you have to tell us what we are up against so we will know when we are violating the Dominica Lethal Party with the PRC, the People's Republic of China. You cannot just tell us, you know something, or you did not know that was in the rule. We are in the game, and we don't know the rules that govern the game. So you with your your memorandum of understanding, I mean, yes, you and your Chinese are further entrenched on yourselves, but cannot you tell us the rules that govern the game so we can deliberately violate it? Or you will have to just arrest us in our complete ignorance and naivety. We are unaware of what the consequences of our transgressions are, because guess what? Your memorandum of understanding has not been made public. Matt, you're dealing with criminals, and remember I tell you that years ago, you're dealing with a cluster of criminals. Thank
0: you. Now, let's take another phone call, and of course we'll continue. Hey, are you there, caller? Yes.
2: Yes, Matt, good afternoon. Matt, good afternoon.
0: Good afternoon to you, sir.
2: Matt, how many times have you heard the Honorable Roosevelt Skerrit say that we do not need an opposition? Have you heard him say that more than once?
0: I've heard him say that in Parliament sometimes. I've heard it being repeated elsewhere, but once in Parliament.
2: Right. And then the president that he nominated and put in place with his vote from Parliament, because the Prime Minister has the most influence in the Parliament, so he nominated and they voted in his president. And when the opportunity came to replace the opposition leader, this president came up with something contrary to the Constitution. And for 1 year or more, we were without an opposition leader in the House of Parliament. Honorable Leonard Slinton, a former leader of the opposition himself, took the matter to court. And the court

0: the peeps quick, and life went on as usual. We were deprived for one whole year of an opposition leader. Somewhere about a year. I don't know the exact amount of time, Matt. But Matt, and we've heard our president again, our prime minister again, say on more than one occasion, he doesn't need an opposition, or we do not need an opposition. Matt, do you need to know more than that to declare Roosevelt Skerrit a dictator? How can the head of a government in a democracy make such a statement without the people in the democracy removing him? How much more does he have to do to be removed from by the people? And I just finally want to say to the people who support the Dominican Labor Party under the leadership of Roosevelt Skerrit, someday that same government that you're supporting, it will bite you in the back end of your bottom. So keep that in mind. That same government is going to bite you, and you will have no right. And they will bite you for no good reason. And you'll wonder why. Because you supported the wrong against your right. Thank you, man.
1: All right, let's take our final call before we move on to our next subject. We'll be speaking, read the activity taking place in Salisbury in a minute. Hello, talk to me. Are you there?
2: Mark.
1: Yes.
2: Good afternoon again. Mark, is it an open line? I always register and when it's a subject.
1: It's an open line, yes, for the next few minutes, yes.
2: Okay, Mark, let me say this, because, Mark, you know it from Scott said, and when these two people lost their lives, when those who accused of killing them, it affected me, Mark. If I said I would you agree with me, Mark? It did affect me.
1: All right.
2: Right. And, Mark, sometimes I just ask myself a question, and I just say, I wonder if Mark things that I am asking him too many questions. I'm trying to avoid it, Matt. But, Matt, I want to ask the people of Soufriere, Point Armin, Scotchard, and Galion a question. But before I ask them the question, I want them to know that when that case had came to an end and everybody was saying the police did their job, everybody prosecutors did their job, everybody saying he's guilty, they're guilty, I want them to know they need to put their eyes on this close.
1: We heard Mr. Blackmore speaking to that issue last week at the news conference. Because you realize, I did ask the question as to, you know, but Mr. Blackmore explained that in the news conference is a process. So they have to wait and they have to investigate on some matters and then you'll get the results at the court. So it's a process, he said. It's a process.
2: Okay, Matt. Well, I did not hear this press conference. I did not hear
1: yes.
2: And that's the first time hearing it. But I am concerned and I want to hear when there will be the sentence will be announced, and that's why I call in on that, Matt. Thank you.
1: All right, thank you very much. Yes, Mr. Blackmore, I'll try to see if I can play you that clip there. He did say it's a process, huh? And he doesn't want to get involved. Hello, talk to me on the telephone, yes, quickly.
3: Yes, Matt, permit me, yes. Thank
1: please.
3: You, my brother. Give thanks. Why? Dominicans, why? Why do we have to stand and take all that shit in the head? Mr. Skerrit, why? Mr. Blackmore, why? Too many things happening in the police station, and we're not looking on that administration. Something must go on. We want to know what is really going on. We investigate it about a little girl that gone away. They say they have homeless in stock from I feel away. But the two that run away, tell Matt, why did they walk away? In a different way, oh my granny, why? I know you're dead and buried in the cemetery. What do you think that you really taught me? Go to hell, none of your damn business is killing me. Thank you, my brother.
1: Thank you. No. They're joking, huh? They're sucking up the country, boy. I'm looking for the song, They're Joking Carl. I've not been able to find it just yet.

0: Chris. Huh?
1: Greetings, Dominique. And it's time for the people to take a stand to save Mama Dominique. It's getting worse. Stand up for the innocent one, the innocent children. My brother, I just want to say condolences to one of my people up in the Lapwin area, Fano, the death of her boyfriend, her fiance. But Matt, I guess you need to go interview she and her cousin. When he went to the hospital, when they brought him to the hospital, what really went on? And while all this fracas was going on, prior to he succumbing to whatever was going on with him, he passed away. It's sad and it's a shame. They'll tell you. You should go talk to them, visit them, make an interview, visit them. But the guy, the officer that was speaking on that recording you played, he came in right there in the ICU and they addressed him right away because apparently he's an officer. The moral of this, what I'm saying, is that no matter what you do, all of you all have your time. All the wickedness you're doing, you all got your time. Your time is at hand, one day or the other. That same police officer that say, oh, they got Lennox Linton on camera, they have a lot more video coming out. That same police officer, he was brought into ICU, I don't know for whatever reason it was. Let them know there's a God watching over each and every one of us. I'm listening.

0: 225, hello, talk to me. Yes?
1: Matt, I want to say something quickly, but I want to clear the radio station.
0: You want to clear the radio station?
1: The views expressed by Blessing does not necessarily mean is from 295. Something like you say, Matt?
0: Mm-hmm.
1: Okay, so what I'm saying has nothing to do with 295. Matt, I listened to Mr. McKenzie yesterday saying that they asked the president to have a sitting with them on two occasions, Matt.
0: Mm-hmm.
1: Just like the commission or the commissioners. The president said, well, she haven't got time. She busy because her schedule is blah, blah, blah until after the World Creole Music Festival on the whatever date, and it will be 11 days after the ending of First Communion. Is it First Communion, Matt? Confirmation. After the confirmation process is shut down, and to know the sitting or the meeting pertaining to the irregularities with the electoral commissioners and all the caution they're doing there. So 11 days after the whole process is shut down, conveniently, Madam President, I watch that from my point of view to be criminal. That is aiding and abetting a dictatorial administration that want to remain there by any means necessary. That's why the day they put you there, I said that president is just an accident. Don't Coppola say it now, an accident or something. That's an accident. That is not a president. Something so Coppola say. And I'm watching what is happening in Dominica, Matt. And my biggest hurt to watch priests, to watch pastor, police officers, lawyers, the Bar Association, doctors, not everybody afraid of a little boy that come out vehicles that did not have clothes to put on him. They say Suki and all of them that are the man in Vincent was looking like two wild yam, you know, Capra woman. The man was looking like two Capra in a crocus bag in some kind of clothes they give them, big clothes. And where Suki and them get the clothes, but they, and you mean to tell me now, them man come in and slap us in the face, and the people of influence, the people with the clout, let me give thanks to Gregor Nassif, they're maintaining the persistent silence and hoping that the onslaught of Roosevelt's carrot and that criminal enterprise will not reach them. It's just a matter of time. Oh, Jerry Brisbane can put up signs. Well, Matt, I want you to make a sign for me, Matt, if I can't spell. Thank you.

0: course, all afternoon we've been talking about democracy. And the question is, that's the first question I'm going to ask Joshua Francis this afternoon there.
1: What the heck is this, man?
0: Mr. Joshua Francis.
1: I can't find a right banana in Dominica, just like Canada.
0: Is democracy on the threat in Dominica? So good afternoon to you.
2: Matt, bonjour. Bon après-midi.
0: Bonjour.
2: Mola. Good afternoon to you, Matt, and good afternoon to your listeners.
0: Good afternoon to you. It's been some time.
2: Yeah, it's some time now.
0: You're staying away from the microphone or what?
2: Not necessarily. I'm just consumed in several activities, work-related activities and political activities.
0: All right. So how's the activities going thus far?
2: Well, law on its own is very time-consuming. Mm. Any lawyer who works his salt and wants to do well in advocacy must spend a lot of time in preparing his work. And then the politics itself takes a lot of effort as far as meeting with constituents, building relationships, meeting the needs of your people.
0: You just can't be lazy as a politician.
2: Not at all. Anytime you deem you call yourself a politician and you're lazy, success cannot possibly be yours. Especially if you're an opposition politician, because you have
0: to work double hard,
2: maybe five times harder. More so if you do not have the financial resources. As we have already concluded, politics has become very transactional. And if you do not have the financial resources to assist you, it means that you really have to present yourself, care for people, show that you love them.
0: Assist in what way? I mean, because you've already said the politics have become very transactional. How do you break that down in terms of you're defending, or you basically say, well, the Labour Party has all the money, and what can we do? You have to counter?
2: Yeah, well, what has happened, Matt, is we have quite a number of vulnerable Dominicans, including working poor Dominicans. Mm-hmm. We have teachers and nurses, even doctors, attorneys, who may be considered to be income poor, in that some of those may have assets, but as far as disposable income is concerned, in terms of liquidity, cash in the bank, investments in stocks, many Dominicans are lacking in that department. Their money come and go without having the means to invest and to build wealth. Mm-hmm. We're not in a nation where wealth construction or wealth building is the norm. We have an economy where ordinary Dominicans are surviving. So we have a huge working poor population. So try to imagine communities where persons are unemployed, or even where they are employed, such as under the NEP program. They really do not have the liquidity or the cash to save and to invest, and therefore they are struggling. And that is where candidates and politicians come in, because those people have real needs. Our electorate, our electors, as we'll say it, our people, they have real needs, and you, as someone vying to represent them, naturally must listen to them. And on this journey, it's not just about having a listening ear and sharing vision for your community and Dominica by extension, but being in a position where you can provide tangible assistance. Mm-hmm. So, for example, I would walk into a home and I would learn that that home has five children. And out of the five children, let's say just before school resumed in September, three of them are lacking shoes or school books. As a vying parliamentary representative, it is my duty to treat such children as my children and to find a way to get them the shoes. Hence, that is where the financial aspect comes in.
0: That's how it works.
2: Well, I don't know for everybody, but for me, I'm doing this with my heart. So when I go out there and I meet people with real needs, I find a way to assist. Now, assisting somebody is not always financial. In some cases, as in Dominica's case, there are quite a number of needs which are financially based. But as a candidate, as a leader, you have to find a way to assist people. So in doing so, as I said, transactional, not in terms of putting your hand in your pocket and pulling out money, but in terms of giving something in expectation for something in return.
0: Okay.
2: People have expectations.
0: The first question I ask you this afternoon, Joshua, because we had a situation this morning where signs were taken down. Mm-hmm. I'm sure you picked up on that. Is democracy under threat? Yeah?
2: Well, it depends on how you look at it. You know, no country really has pure democracy as far as the principle of principles of democracy mm-hmm. is concerned. But some countries are more democratic than others.
0: Okay.
2: In Dominica, we have enjoyed liberty, constitutional liberty, for a long time. Of course, on a one-on-one basis, some people may feel that their constitutional rights have been violated, and the court provides recourse for persons whose rights are violated to seek relief. As a nation, we have seen actions by this government which would suggest that there is oppression and suppression, whether it's in the electoral system or whether in our day-to-day living, especially when it came to protestation. Even as we speak, there are a number of Dominicans who are before the court for incitement or resisting arrest in relation to political protest. So those actions by the government definitely would account for what we deem as a threat to democracy.
0: But a lot of the cases that we've just seen there by with Dr. Thompson's case, they drag it in court for 9 years, and at the end there's nothing there.
2: Well, a number of those cases really do not have legal merit. They may have a prima facie case against the accused or the defendants, but not enough to convict. But police get away because the law provides for police to arrest based on reasonable and probable cause. So if a police somehow believes that you have just committed an offense or you're about to commit an offense, the police may be justified in arresting you.
0: Mm-hmm.
2: And you, as the citizen of Dominica, in situations like that, if you feel that your rights have been violated and you were arbitrarily arrested, and more so if you spend some time in the police cells, you may think that you have been falsely imprisoned. And if you're taken to court further, you feel that you're maliciously prosecuted, then the law provides for you to sue the state. But the state now, once it can satisfy the court that the police, as in the case of the arresting officer, acted with a reasonable and probable cause, then it's difficult for you to get any kind of compensation or relief from the state or from the court, sorry.
0: Mm-hmm. But the police themselves recently have become lawbreakers themselves, and you're very concerned about that.
2: Yeah, well, of course, Matt. You know, one of the duties of police officers is to protect citizens, and the police themselves are supposed to be acting and operating above reproach. They're supposed to be examples to citizens as far as abiding to our laws. But in recent times, we have seen a plethora of cases where police became violators, became lawbreakers, some of whom are before the court. And more so is the type of offenses which they have been committing, allegedly committing. They're very serious offenses, murder, theft, robbery, rape, you just name. So we live in a society where persons were supposed to be role models. Mm-hmm. And now, not only they are not role models, but they are breakers of the law. And again, that is as a result of questionable leadership on the island. When we have a type of governance where people are placed in positions not based on merit, but on political affiliation, then there is a chance we're going to get that kind of result.
0: Hmm. That's my boy right here. Someone positive, intelligent politician. Joshua would make a great prime minister, a PM that would be for all Dominican. That's what we need. Keep praying for Joshua. You take this prize, Joshua?
2: Yeah, thank you very much. I appreciate that blessing. And I think that generally your listeners would understand that I do this with my heart. And doing such or anything in our lives with our heart comes with a risk that you can suffer. Because when when I go out on the ground and I take someone's burden as mine, that's a form of suffering. Because there are quite a number of Dominicans struggling, Matt, and you will not know unless and until you get into a situation where they open up to you. I come across working people who have difficulties meeting medical expenses, who have difficulties paying their mortgages, who have difficulties making expenses and miscellaneous things. You know, there are people who cannot recreate. There are working people who have not had a proper vacation. Even when they get their 3 weeks vacation or 2 weeks vacation, they don't really enjoy it because they don't have the means to enjoy it. We live in a very monetarized world. Almost everything other than what God has given us freely require money. And when we don't have a disposable income, we suffer. And me as a leader, listening to people, make me suffer with them. Hence the reason why I try my utmost to satisfy basic expectations of many families out there.
0: Hmm. That's very interesting. Joshua, let's turn to local politics. I know you've been doing your work on the ground in the Kalinago territory. Say, KT, what's going on there?
2: Well, as you know, the first people of Dominica are very resilient people. And one of the biggest challenges that Kalinagos and others in the Salibe constituency are facing would be common to what ordinary Dominicans are facing. People are cash trapped. People are lacking the financial power. Financial power is important. The very Bible that most of us use as our authority in our day-to-day living says that money answereth all things. And when a man is denied money, it means that you are preventing him from being able to get answers to his issues. And there are growing issues in Dominica, whereby people are having difficulties in meeting their day-to-day expenses. So don't mind the nice houses and the many cars you're seeing being driven on the road. It is not a reflection of the power that people have, the financial power. And I believe that Kalinagos, like most people in Dominica, have that issue. And more so, Kalinagos do not have a ready availability of job opportunities. This government has failed to develop our real economies. When this Labour Party
0: I've heard from the Prime Minister, his government is the one that's paid most attention to the Kalinagos. How do you defend that?
2: Well, this government has rest its case and continue to push its case on the social programs, the social nets that it has created for Dominicans. But what this government did not realize is by putting more people on welfare, it was making people dependent and making people more financially dependable. So provision of those free apartments and free houses, of course, we have to celebrate for all those who got those apartments, because naturally people who like things free. But there comes a price with it. It would have been better had the government created an environment for people to work and to have their monies and to build their own homes. So in the Kalinago territory, particularly after Hurricane Maria, a number of my Kalinago brothers and sisters benefited from provision of houses, some of which were financed not by the government of Dominica, but by Israel Aid, World Bank, the Canadian government, you know, to name a few.
0: So why would the government be taking credit for that?
2: Well, naturally, it's politics. You know, this government has blurred the line between state resources and Labour Party resources. In the history of Dominica, we have never had a government that has distorted the duties of a government to the action of a political party. What we have seen is a fusion of the Dominica Labour Party operations within the parameters of government. And it takes intelligent Dominicans to distinguish the differences between the performance of the Labour Party and that of the government. So for some people, when
0: they
2: get
0: don't
2: a
0: separate
2: house,
0: the two, yeah?
2: Yeah, for some people, when they get some kind of benefit from the state, they attribute the credit to the Labour Party and not to the state. And in some cases, you're looking at people who are entitled to certain benefits from the state, but somehow they find a way to give credit to the Labour Party simply because the operators of the Labour Party use the public opportunities and public resources and public offices to give credit to their party.
0: So they're being fooled.
2: Well, deception is a tool of some politicians. I can proudly say to Dominicans that I have never used that tool. But when we make people vulnerable, as in this case of this government, not only we have not allowed our Dominicans to be more independent, but intellectually we have suffocated our people. This is not a leadership that has promoted debates and discussions. How often do we get a panel discussion by actors of this leadership on the island where we can enlighten our people? If anything, some old political strategies used at a time when people were being enslaved and used, manipulated and abused are being used by this Labour Party. And amongst the strategies are to keep all people in ignorance as much as possible. So we have more degrees, but we are not in a society where debate and rugged and robust discussions are taking place. And that has benefited the government, particularly in rural places where many Dominicans do not have smartphones. They don't really know what's happening on social media platforms. Mm-hmm. They don't have access to radio. They are basically reduced to have discussions, you know, on the block and in the rum shops. And if we don't have leaders in those communities who look at things objectively, or we have leaders who deliberately peddle mistruths,

0: and that section of the population stay blind. So really, when you look at the Dominican Labour Party government, they are guilty for many wrongdoings against this nation. You know, as I said earlier on, when you look at the rural sections of Dominica, under this government, we have basically brought the rural communities to their knees. When the Labour Party took office in 2000, we had thriving rural communities, persons who were able to buy their homes through cash resulting from proceeds from agriculture. This government systematically destroyed agriculture in certain communities, and as such, the economic foundation of those rural communities were dismantled. And nothing was done to replace these productive engines. I believe any serious government must put its people to work, put people at work, put people in situations where if they want to work, they can find a job. With the incoming new government, of which I'm hoping to be part of, that has to be one of our key objectives, to rebuild the rural communities, to resuscitate agriculture to a point where we modernize it. We look at agro-processing. We build factories to process turmeric and ginger and cocoa beans. You know, those are basic ways in which to put people at work. In the Kalinago territory, as an example, there are quite a number of craft makers. There's no reason why this government could not provide more resources and assistance to those.
1: Why would you say? Because if you want to use the Dominican language, Carib territory, the Kalinago territory, have been a genre patat for the Dominican Labour Party. And you're saying now that they're not spending enough time there?
0: I am saying that this government did not do enough for our Kalinago brothers and sisters.
1: But why?
0: Because of many reasons. I just mentioned, number one, we do not have any steady source of employment in the Kalinago territory or in the Salibia constituency. Mm-hmm. This government did not build any factory. It did not provide any service industry in the area. It did not provide any mechanism whereby Kalinagos could be empowered, where they could get a job, and even if they're not working because of the circulation of funds within the community, they could benefit. To measure the state of any rural economy or any community whatsoever, you simply take your own naked eyes and you see what's happening on the ground. You look at the shops which are on the ground, a number of shops. You look at the stock in the shop. You look at who's going in and out. That gives you an idea as to the type of money supply or commercial activities in the area. And Matt, you know very well, as a social butterfly, someone who would go out particularly on weekends, that the rural communities are not what they used to be. You would leave Roseau to drive to certain areas, you know, to have a drink in a bar and socialize on a Friday. Now, in many communities, when you pass on a Friday, you see the places are shut down by 10 p.m.
1: Let me ask you a question. I want to be very brutally honest with you, because I've heard it over and over and over again. I'm hoping that we can get a brutally honest answer from you this afternoon, Joshua. Yeah. It has been said, it has been suggested that, you know, the party that spends the last minute there in the Kalinago territory, bringing rum and concurs, will win that seat. How do you respond to that?
0: Well,
1: it's a little insulting.
0: Yeah, well, I was just about to say, first of all, that thinking is very offensive. I personally take offense to that kind of thinking. My Kalinago brothers and sisters are not that vulnerable. They are not that gullible. And that is totally untrue. What I can say to you, that politics by nature involves deception. And as we said earlier on, it has become very transactional. We have seen a practice by this Dominican Labour Party that on polling day, certain candidates and their agents provide envelopes of money. And because of the vulnerability of persons, vulnerability not only in terms of finances, lack of finances thereof, but intellectually, they are taken advantage of. But Katie is no different to other constituencies in Dominica as far as the Labour Party operations in respect to that type of cheating and bribery. But what I can say is that's unlikely to happen this time around. If it ever happened before and Labour Party got away with it, it's not going to happen this time around.
1: You seem very confident.
0: I'm very confident. Anyone who wishes to be a candidate and wishes to win for the opposition must be willing to do the work, to prepare for the work. We can't just keep complaining. We have to put what is necessary in preparation to fight those things.
1: You said it will not happen again under your leadership in the Kalinago territory. KT, why would you come to that conclusion?
0: Well, madam, I'm not prepared to disclose everything that okay. we are putting in place to prepare for polling day. But what I can say publicly is that candidates have to not only be all their winning hearts and minds, but also to prepare for polling day, because one can work very hard and win the majority of persons within a certain constituency, yet lose the election on polling day. Polling day is very critical. And polling day is not a question of just getting your voters to the polling stations, but to make preparations and provisions for such possibilities of bribery and cheating.
1: If an election is called tomorrow, Joshua will take in that seat?
0: Well, Matt, no man knoweth what tomorrow bringeth, but I'm someone who operates not only by my action, but through my faith. And I'm very confident that should there be an election tomorrow, which I suspect will not be far from today, that the opposition should con the Kalinago territory as one of the winning seats.
1: Very confident there, Joshua Franz. Let's say you can take let's take one of the phone calls before we wrap it up here. A very confident Joshua Francis. Mm-hmm. Hello. The KT. Hello, talk to me. Yes? Caller? Caller, are you there? No, I suspect we missed that caller. But you seem very confident. How's the confirmation process going there go ahead, yes.
0: Yeah, well, first of all, Matt, victory starts in our mind and our soul. In anything you do in life, you don't go into it thinking that you're going to fail. You have to tell yourself you're going to be successful, but you cannot be overconfident and be unrealistic or become delusional. Mm-hmm. You have to face realities. If you want to win a constituency, you have to look at the numbers in the constituency. You have to look at the history of voting in the constituency. And then you have to take the necessary steps to put your head. As a former pirate once said in more recent times, politics and constituencies and polling is based on numbers. So you have to know what is required of you to win the numbers. And you go out there and you get the work done.
1: On the telephone, quickly, yes?
2: Yeah, good afternoon, man.
1: Good afternoon to you.
2: Good afternoon, Mr. Francis. I can say with some degree of assurance that the Dominica Labour Party has failed the Kalinago people. While they've concentrated on these social programs, they've failed them in agriculture and they've failed them in tourism. And I can give you a quick example for the tourism aspect. The cruise ships are coming here and hardly any of these people are reaching the Kalinago territory. And their basketry is not getting sold. And if I've been traveling through there for many years, and I have seen the kinds of sales that they've had in the past compared to now. So they failed them on these two issues, these two industries, tourism and agriculture. Thank you.
0: And, Matt, I would agree with him. I would also add to that list, the cricket is a very important part of the Kalinago culture. And the Kalinago territory, the Salibia constituency, has become the mecca for cricket in Dominica. And if you look at the infrastructure for cricket within the Salibia constituency, it is wanting. Any serious government which wants to develop people, particularly young people, and to give them a future, has to invest in what would empower young people. And I can say without any doubt that this government has not done enough in the area of sports for our Kalinagos and for people in the Salibia constituency. That includes Atkinson and Trizil and Concord. And with my leadership in or out of government, I'm prepared to invest my time in raising funds to improve the infrastructure for cricket and for other areas. We are now seeing the Kalinago Warriors, the young footballers, doing exceptionally well in football. So they too must get their fair share of improvements within the sports area. We have to improve the playing fields. We have to provide the human resource, the technical support, help the Kalinagos get their gears and to get the coaching that was required for them to excel even further and to excel beyond Dominica, because we can't just keep dreaming small. We really have to grow people. And I'm looking towards the day when our Kalinagos can invest outside the Kalinago territory, where they will have enough money to buy land in other parts of Dominica and to build their portfolios and to focus on wealth building. It's time that we move beyond just mere survival. It is time that we indoctrinate in our children that it's okay to become wealthy and to teach them how to become wealthy. We can't just keep thinking that having a job and to pay our bills, our Domlek bill and the Wasco bills, that we have arrived. No, we have to teach our children that we can be wealthy and to give them the necessary tools to make them wealthy. And that is where the government has failed our people. It hasn't provided an enabling environment for the growth of the private sector. One of the biggest indictments of this government is that it has expanded government. And in so doing, it has crowded out the private sector. And that model has never worked anywhere in the world. To grow an economy, you really have to make the private sector more buoyant, more active, more potent, and more rigorous. With this government, we have seen the opposite. We have seen certain parts of the private sector dying, and the government keeps using government resources to extend its tentacles in society as opposed to be creating an enabling environment.
1: I know your colleague and, of course, your counterpart. I know Ms. Kara Schellenfeld has been launched today in Salisbury. Will you show your face up there?
0: Well, there's a possibility that I may show my face. Let me take the opportunity to congratulate my Lynette friend, Ms. Kara Schellenfeld, who has done exceptionally well in the area of law. She now has undertaken another journey, which is to sacrifice her time, her life, and her resources to make lives better in the Salisbury constituency. And I give her a lot of credit because she has taken that decision at a time when a lot of Dominicans are not prepared to make that sacrifice. Because once you present yourself as a politician, basically, if you're doing this genuinely, you'll become a sacrificial lamb. You have to give your time and your resources. And Kara has been able to do exceptionally well in law, and her performance and her success have hinged on her time in terms of the effort that she puts in into her lawyering. Now that she has become a candidate, or she's about to be declared as a candidate, it means she's going to have less time for lawyering and she's going to make time for her people. And that is exemplary. That is very commendable. And I hope that other persons, professionals particularly, or those who are talented, or those who are leaders, can step up to the plate and to save Mama Dominic.
1: My final question to you, Judge Joshua. A lot of people have been asking in recent times that we extend the confirmation process in terms of giving Dominicans a few more months, like maybe 3 months, to get to the polling station to register and reconfirm.
0: You mean the confirmation centers?
1: Confirmation centers, yes.
0: Yeah, well, first of all, Matt, let me urge every listener to play a part in getting himself and others confirmed or registered to vote. And let us not bank on possibilities that there may be an extension of time. I think it makes a lot of sense to ask the Electoral Commission to extend the time for confirmation to vote. But I would not encourage anybody to wait for an extension in determining whether he or she has to confirm.
1: So you're saying do it now?
0: It must be done now. Matt, again, I'm on the ground, and not only in the Salisbury constituency, but other parts of Dominica. I make my observations, and even as we speak, if you go to certain confirmation centers now, you'll notice that they are vacant. People are not there. So the issue is not about just getting an extension of time. To me, the issue is more about mobilizing the electorate to go out there and get confirmed to vote. So every politician, every leader, every caretaker, everyone who is concerned about Dominica must encourage our fellow brothers and sisters to get confirmed to vote. And at this stage, we have 2 weeks. We have some time to make the call to find out whether our neighbors, our friends, our loved ones, our community members are confirmed to vote. Each and every one of us must play a role. So go through your contact list and call around. You know, Jerry, have you confirmed? You know, Jerry may show some resistance. And if that is the case, you believe that Jerry could be convinced by somebody else, then call somebody else to talk to Jerry. And we have 2 weeks to do that. Now, during that 2 weeks, it does make sense to ask the Electoral Commission for an extension of time, but I would not rest my hopes too high on an extension of time for confirmation, because I suspect election is not far from now. And
1: what do you mean not far from now? A month, 2 months?
0: Could even be shorter. Again, if you look at what's happening, Matt, we've seen a trend in the Caribbean where leaders are calling earlier election, and that may be for several reasons, because if I understand economics very well and I understand the dynamics and the trend the world is taking, I understand also why those leaders are calling earlier election. In Dominica's position, it makes sense to call an earlier election than a later election, because the trajectory for this economy is not positive. In spite of what the Labour Party calls the flagship projects, that is namely the construction of the international airport, the railway, the cable car project.
1: I've been loaded.
0: The Mariner, to name a few. We're not seeing money being vigorously circulated in our economy. We're not seeing opportunities where people get paid and at the end of the day they have so much disposable income that they can just run down to St. Lucia, have a good time, you know, or be able to buy this additional car or to buy an additional lot or to pay off their mortgages. We're not seeing that. And the economy is likely to take a further dip. Because try to imagine, currently, we have millions of dollars being expended in those capital projects and we're not feeling it. Imagine when some of those projects are done. It's a struggle. I mean, the international airport is a living example of what is happening in this country. Again, that shows a lack of vision of this government, because the government just felt that by building the airport is going to serve Dominica well. But economics will teach you, you do not wait for the complete project or the complete package before you start benefiting from it. A sensible and visionary government would have negotiated for more Dominicans to be employed in the construction of the airport. But what we have, a significant of foreigners are working on the construction site, and there's something called capital flight, meaning that when those employees get paid, they send their monies out of Dominica. So what you are doing basically is contracting your economy. You are removing from your economy as opposed to be injecting in your community or your economy. And we have a lot of capital flight or economic or financial outflow from this small economy we have here in Dominica. So let's just say, from an economic point of view, if there were to be $1 billion in Dominica's economy, $1 billion in circulation, resulting from the construction of the airport under ordinary circumstances. In Dominica, we have about $600,000, $600 million in circulation, because the additional $400 million that's supposed to have stayed within our economy leaves the economy. So naturally, what that does, it challenges the growth of our economy. Now, on paper, Dominica has enjoyed an economic growth just over 2% over the last 10 years. But because we are so behind to St. Lucia and other areas, 2% economic growth on paper is not enough. Now, there's something called zero employment economic growth, meaning that on paper, we would have enjoyed an economic growth, as in the case of Dominica, because of the construction of those projects. We have to buy materials, inputs, etc. Government expenditure naturally will expand as it is, and national income will expand. So when you look at economic growth on paper, it shows, yeah, Dominica has enjoyed 3%, 2%. But in reality, that is what you call non-employment growth of an economy, meaning that you're spending the money, but you're not really creating substantial number of jobs. You're not increasing people's wages. If anything, the cost of living is on the rise, has been rising, not just in Dominica, internationally. And this government hasn't had an economic strategy to really grow the Dominica's economy where all of us would benefit. Because I always say, if an economy grows, even the unemployed will benefit. But here, we just have a lot of Dominicans struggling.
1: Somebody's asking the question. They asked Joshua, if the electoral office extended the time for picking up the ID cards in the Salabia constituency, are you aware?
0: No, I made a public call to the chief elections officer to allow people in different constituencies to be able to pick up their cards at the confirmation centers. And the law gives the chief elections officer that power to have cards be picked up at the respective confirmation centers or anywhere she deems fit.
1: But wouldn't that be making it expensive? You have to pay $10, $20 to come down to Rosa to pick up a card, and you can, of course, have it delivered in these various constituencies?
0: Yeah, well, that's a point. That's one of the reasons why the chief elections officer should reconsider her decision to have only given a week for constituents to pick up their cards at their respective confirmation centers. Now, my understanding, having made that call publicly and having spoken to one or two commissioners, electoral commissioners, is that the electoral office may not have the resources to sustain the delivery of the cards at the electoral centers, because of course the electoral office has provided security to the enumerators to give out those cards. Now, if there's an extension, it means that you have to continue paying that security officer, and whatever logistics that take funds, the electoral office would have to meet those funding. But again, that is unreasonable in context of the importance of facilitating a smooth confirmation process. As you know, that confirmation process has been plagued with quite a number of challenges, and now we have 2 more weeks, and we should not be placing further burdens on people to come to Roseau to pick up a card. I mean, think about it, Matt. In some communities, to travel to Roseau, you're looking at $12 one way, another $12. So you're looking at $24 mm-hmm. just to come to Roseau to pick up a card. And furthermore, it comes with inconveniences. So really, the state should absorb the burden as opposed to be putting the burden on the electorates again. But that's how it is in Dominica.
1: Very, very serious. But we have to keep talking, Joshua, because of time we have to go. But any final comments? I hope we can see you sometime soon.
0: Well, Matt, as I said, you know, part of my republic responsibility is to avail myself to communicate and interact with the public.
1: So why don't you get some volunteers to assist to issue these cards, the electoral office?
0: Well, again, that is for the electoral office to decide. That is for the electoral office to consider. Where I am right now, I can only encourage the chief elections officer to exercise her discretion in allowing constituents to pick up their cards in their respective constituencies. So to extend the time, you know, you send up the cards. If you have to provide more security, do so. If you don't have the funds, seek the funding from the state. You know, but I'm not prepared to conclude that it's part of any political maneuvering to advantage the Dominican Labour Party. But what I'm prepared to say is that the chief elections officer must make decisions which is in the best interest of everybody. And that includes extending the time for cards pick up in different constituencies.
1: The chief election officer and the comment there should reconsider and put those cards in the respective constituencies. Wasn't she going around giving cards to the Rosenhoff in the by-election?
0: Well, I cannot speak to the Rosenhoff situation as to whether she was going around giving cards or not. I am not privy to that information. But what I can say is, as we speak, the law provides for the chief elections officer to have those cards issued in the respective constituencies. If I had time, Matt, I would actually read what the law says. You know, I'm just going to check because...
1: While you check, let me just play a voice note there.
0: Mm-hmm.
3: Matt, I want you to ask Joshua. Okay, seeing that Dominica is building an airport now, and all this finance that the is going out of the country while they're building it, do you think there's a chance that the economy, Dominica's economy, could crash at the end of that, because the CBI funds is not going to be there anymore? So don't you think that the economy might crash because of this? Because that's just how I'm looking at it, because I'm not an economist, but I can see financial side of things, and I think that's what might happen.
1: I think his point is the fact that we may no longer have access to CBI. What would happen to the economy of Dominica? Would that crush? A crash? That's his point.
0: Yeah, well Matt, public expenditure relies heavily on CBI proceeds.
1: Mm-hmm.
0: And clearly, I don't have the numbers, but we can speculate that CBI proceeds are already on the decline. And should we continue to have issues with the United States of America, with the UK, and the new addition, the EU, as far as the visa-free entry into their communities, already the US has taken a decision to restrict our entry into their jurisdiction, likewise the UK. And if the EU were to be added to that within 2 years, then it means that the attractiveness, the viability of our passports will be less competitive on the international stage. Because as you know, our citizenships are being sold to these wealthy people to give them another option to travel to the US, to the UK, to Canada and those places. And if they cannot meet that expectation from getting our citizenship, then it means that they would demand our citizenship less, and therefore that would mean less proceeds. Now, our CBI could take even a greater hit in time to come if the EU were to stay with the decision that has been taken, where we have been told formally, officially, that is, to get rid of our CBI program by June 1st, 2028.
1: And I'm hearing that some prime ministers are already asking for an extension. Will that be given to them? I'm not too sure about that.
0: Well, I'm not too sure. But again, Matt, that reminds me of the banana industry. Again, we have to hold this government responsible for its failure to diversify our economy. And this is a government that had an opportunity to do so, because we got a lot of grants, we got a lot of soft loans, and we made a lot of money through the CBI program. And instead, this government focused on the productive engines of our economy. They were more focused on building social programs. Now, those social programs are good in many respects, but the intention of this government wasn't necessarily to empower citizens for them to grow wealth. Rather, it was more about winning the loyalty of our people, because somehow this Labour Party government thinks that every beneficiary, every recipient of an apartment, a social apartment, will be loyal to its Labour Party. Somehow they believe that for every scholarship they provided with a citizen, that citizen will be loyal to the Labour Party. For every family they have assisted to go to Martinique on a medical journey, somehow they believe that such citizens will be loyal to them. So they invested more in politics than economic growth and development. And I want our listeners to appreciate that with all those flagship projects, they are not going to change the economy in a hurry, and they're not going to bring economic salvation to us in a hurry.
1: Let me just ask a question that somebody wants me to ask you, Joshua. Can you ask Mr. Joshua about the Chavez grant money that was given to the Kalinago Council and taken by Mr. Skerridge with the bribing of the clerk of the council, who promoted to DDU and head of Ministry of Caribbean Affairs, and then permanent secretary and president? Joshua supported her, and she became president. Was Joshua in the team that wrote that project? Somebody's asking the
0: question. No, I wasn't part of that team. I was not part of that architecture.
1: Mm-hmm.
0: What I can say is the government has admitted or accepted that it received $10 million US from Chavez, as it were,
1: mm-hmm.
0: for the Kalinago territory. And however, the government has conceded that money was expended in the construction of the Salibea Primary School. That is one allegation. I didn't hear that officially myself. I've not seen that in any documents. But I have heard that going around. But Matt, I want to focus on where we need to go. We have limited time. I just want to say to your listeners, at this stage, we have to prepare ourselves for the next general election. Calling on your program and having those debates are good. But ultimately, the greater good is for us to win a labor right. Because for us to have any chance of success at the polls, we need 11 seats. So we have to be very scientific. We have to be faithful. We have to be committed. And we have to be reasonable. We cannot control what the Labor Party does. We have no control over the Prime Minister as far as his decisions. However, we have control over ourselves. And one of the good things we can do for the opposition at this hour is to make a contribution to the movement. And that contribution could be getting someone who is unconfirmed or eligible to register to vote to go to the confirmation and registration centers to get confirmed and or register to vote. So that's one way in which a listener can make a contribution. In some cases, we have listeners who are in the diaspora. They will not come down and physically walk with somebody to a confirmation center, but they can make a financial contribution. And the way I look at politics is not just about winning a vote, but it's helping somebody. That is where we are at this juncture. We have a lot of Dominicans who are hurting. I listen to them. I hear them. And in that hurt are the children who are crying. I have had to deal with families who have sick children. The children require surgery. And payments have to be made And some way, somehow, I have to call upon people. And, you know, I'm very, very disappointed in some persons who want a change and not prepared to make a contribution for a change. And some people who don't have a heart. Some people just look at politics as a game. Politics is more than a game. We are talking about real actors and players, real people with real needs, real concerns. And I understand that when somebody has a need and you go to that person, you share your vision with the person. You say, hey, let's change the government. When you change the government, things will start getting better for you. And that's all good and nice. But as a leader, you have to find a

0: 50 Cent is likely to get the support of that family. Now, it doesn't always work like that, because some people say Dominicans can be very twat. But in my case, I can speak for myself. If I help a family that is twat, it's on them, not on me. But importantly, I'm asking your callers who have the financial resources, you know, to call up your candidates in your constituency and make a contribution. Not every time I pick up a phone and say, sir, you know, can you make a contribution to the campaign? You want a change? Then be that change. Change starts with you, the listener. Make your contribution, whether it's financial, intellectual, policy formulation, because sometimes people call me and say, well, Joshua, you know, I have an idea. That's a contribution. Joshua, look, I know that you're working hard. I'm selling you or pay, you know, PayPal $10, help a family. That's a contribution. Because Matt, where we are right now, for us to win an election in Dominica, we really have to build relationships. And for some candidates, it's too late. If an election is called in December, that doesn't give certain candidates much time to go and persuade their constituents that they really care about them. Because in that web, on the face of things, people have come to conclude that they will support a candidate who cares about them, who loves them. Now, some candidates are good players, especially some Labour Party candidates. They'll go there and play a game. Not that they care or love people. They're on a power trip. They will pretend to love. But it's for our people to decipher the real from the unreal, the light from the darkness. Because that's also a spiritual exercise. Although there's a saying that man prefer darkness than light. Maybe Dominicans prefer darkness than light. I'm not prepared to jump to that conclusion. But generally, more degrees, but yet people appear to be more myopic, to be more narrow-minded. And even as a politician, you have to challenge that as well. Because sometimes you go out there with your intellectual ammunition and you're trying to open the eyes and head of certain people. And it's like you're dealing with people whose head are impervious to knowledge. And you as a candidate, you must have a discernment. You have to know where to expend your resources and your time. Because, of course, you don't want to draw your pearls. As the good book says, you don't want to throw, you know, pearls to swines. Because you'd be wasting your time. But Matt, I just want to take this opportunity to say to our fellow Dominicans, our brothers and sisters, those who are in radio land, those on social media, if you want a change, be that change. Be prepared to do what it takes. No opposition candidate is going to gain success on his own. He needs the support. He needs the support of his party. And beyond that, he needs the support of every Dominican who wants a change. So if you are listening to me, please don't wait for us to call you. Call us. Make a contribution. Call your brother in Roseau who has not confirmed to vote and find a way to persuade him to go and get confirmed to vote. Because if you're not confirmed or registered to vote, it means that you'll be denied the opportunity to influence who will lead this nation for the next 5 years.
1: In other words, your words are, be that change.
0: As I said, be that change. Be that change, Matt. You know, so let us go out there. And the thing about the new laws, Matt, once the writ is issued, that is it. You know, in the past, even after the writ is issued, you could run to get registered to vote. Now, once the writ is issued, yes, you can register, but your name will not be published for election at that in that space. So, not only we must get those who are on the voters list to get confirmed, but everybody who is eligible to vote, we need to get them registered. And for the benefit of the public, you know, I'm not saying that we should wait for the confirmation period to end to go and get re-registered, but that's a question people keep asking. If you do not get confirmed to vote and the period for confirmation expires, whether you will be able to get back onto the voters list? The answer is yes. But again, you don't want to wait. You want to do that now because you do not know when an election is called. Let's just say the confirmation period ends on the 15th of October, as it is now regulated, and the Electoral Commission provides an additional 30 days to allow Dominicans under special circumstances to confirm to vote, because the law provides for that. Even that itself is discretionary. That 30 days, one could argue whether it is mandatory or not. Mm-hmm. It all depends on your interpretation of the law. But let's just say that

0: days from the 15th of October takes us to the 15th of November, and one is still not confirmed to vote, and the Prime Minister advises the President of Dominica to issue the writ for an election, then that's it. You won't be able to get confirmed or registered for that election.
1: Again, Joshua, we have kind of run out of time, but we'll be talking to you soon again. Thank you for coming in. It's been some time, and let's talk again soon.
0: Well, always, Matt. You know, as I said, you know, I suspect things, the political temperature will be increasing over the next few weeks. And I want to encourage and urge not only our electors to get confirmed or registered to vote, but for every candidate, irrespective of his or her political party, who wishes to see a change in Dominica, to step up, go out there and get the work done. You need to get the work done. You know, coming on Matt's program, calling Matt's programmers, putting pictures on Facebook is not enough. You have to get onto the ground, go into the trenches, meet with your constituents, give them reasons why they should support you and your party. Look at your voters list, do the necessary canvassing, build teams. Okay, you can't do it on your own. Build teams and get going.
1: Joshua Francis, good afternoon to you.
0: Good afternoon, Matt.
1: I always wonder how you do it, man. You're up in that territory like every other day.
0: Well, Matt, you know, I want to conclude by saying, you know, for those who Kalinagos were listening to me, for me, this is more than politics. One of the reasons that come natural to me is because I love people. I like to see people empowered. I like to see people independent. I like to see people happy. And as long as I have life, I will give part of it to others, whether it's in, for now it's in politics. Prior to that, it was in sports and education. Tomorrow, I don't know what it will bring, but for now, I take pleasure and honor in serving the Salibe constituency and Dominica by extension.
1: Thank you.
0: You're welcome, Matt.
1: Bye-bye. It's independence time. Let's enjoy some independence music now. Compiled by

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0: Ah, pas de.
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1: Q95, the big station, presents kudos to our heroes. Our 18th Dominican national hero is distinguished historical first Dominican First Lady Desiree John, wife of the first Prime Minister of Dominica, deceased Patrick Roland John. Our kudos to our heroes committee will posthumously recognize and honor Mrs. John, Desiree John, on Monday, 5th October 2026 from 6 p.m. to 8 p.m. on Q95, the big station. For her consistent, valuable, transformational contribution to civic life in Dominica. Mrs. Desiree John has inspired generations of Dominicans and especially women and youth at home and abroad in numerous ways with her friendly, caring character, work ethic, humility, and for her extensive contribution to uplifting Dominican society, among many other delightful traits. A woman of great honor, endearment, poise, and presence. Desiree will always, without any doubt, be remembered as a devoted mother, sister, and friend for her generosity and quiet strength, having encouraged and inspired her many fans, friends, and associates to reach out and strive for excellence and to be the best that they can be at whatever they set to do with their lifelong journey. Desiree John is indeed a true Dominican hero for instilling a positive mental attitude in many in civil society and for being a great Dominican who demonstrated that any ordinary person can do extraordinary things. Q95 family listeners at home, in the region and worldwide, tune in on Monday, 5th October 2026 from 6 p.m. to 8 p.m. Join us live on air on Q95 or on Facebook or YouTube to posthumously appreciate, recognize, honor, and extend kudos to our 18th Dominican national hero, phenomenal woman, Desiree John, only on Q95, the big station.

0: Hello, I'm here, and I brought the macaroni.
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3: 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Good like that.
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1: Good evening. This is the Prime Evening News for today, Wednesday, September 30th, 2026. I'm Amanda Bertrand. Here are the headlines. The UWP leader is concerned about what he describes as a lack of interest among some young people in Dominica's electoral process. Regionally, Barbados to receive an increase in air travel capacity with daily direct flights from British Airways. Internationally, authorities in South Los Angeles have launched a homicide investigation after an infant was discovered deceased in a dumpster. The news is brought to you, compliments Discover Dominica Authority. Details coming up next.
0: When it happens,
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0: access and in the ongoing voter reconfirmation exercise. Speaking on a recent program, Fontaine said the situation highlights the need for greater efforts by the party to encourage young people to complete the reconfirmation process and become more actively involved in electoral matters.
1: Many, many young people across, not only in my constituency, but all over Dominica. And I've been struck by the number of young people who are saying, I'm not interested. And they give me the same answer. I'm like, how could you even give the same answer? I am not interested. You know, and that is a recurring theme. So it tells me that we have some work to do in encouraging our young people. And the way I do that is to tell them, hey, listen, we're doing this for you. This whole thing is about you. We are in this because we care deeply about you and your future, and we're doing whatever is necessary. And the way you can support us and support our effort to help you is by getting confirmed, which is the start of getting to vote. And I think that message continues to resonate. We continue to share that with every young person that we can find. But I must say, I have been somewhat taken aback by the lack of interest amongst our young people. I first saw it firsthand, really, really in my face in the Rosenhof, as we canvassed the Rosenhof constituency, when young person after young person was saying the same thing. And then we moved beyond the Rosenhof constituencies to others. And that theme continues. It's like a recurring theme. And we really have to push back against this and encourage our young people to go out there and get confirmed. That is the start of getting rid of this government, because ultimately that's what we want to do.
0: Dr. Fontaine added that the ultimate objective should be to build a country that creates greater opportunities for young people. He argued that, in his view, the current government is failing to provide the opportunities needed by the nation's youth.
1: We want a country that can provide opportunities for its young people, and this government definitely is not doing so. I mean, I feel, gosh, well, I can't tell you so the. I mean, you've been there. You've been a candidate, and Cara is getting some of it now. The number of people that come and ask, can you find me a job? Can you help find me a job? Can you? I just want to do something. I just want to work. You know, I've never worked since I left school 3 years ago, 4 years ago, 5 years ago. I've never held a job. I want to work, and I can't find anything. You know, so I think that pressure that we see on the young people has something to do with the lack of opportunities. The fact that this government has not really done well by the young people of this country, that they continue to encourage them to migrate when in fact they should be there in Dominica helping to build this country. I mean, I keep saying, and I will say it for as long as I live, that this country has everything that it needs and that it will take to develop. We have wonderful human resource. We have natural resources. We have water. We have clean energy. You know, we have rich agricultural land. We have an awesome tourism project, you know, product. I mean, you name it. You can just go down the list. You know, we have it. Yet we are not doing as well. And our major problem, obviously, is governance. We've had.
0: That was United Workers Party leader Dr. Thompson Fontaine. Dominica's chief of protocol in the Ministry of Foreign Affairs, International Business, Trade and Energy, Ramelia White, has been selected to participate in the United States Department of State's International Visitor Leadership Program. White will take part in the Advancing U.S. and Global Economic Prosperity Exchange, which will provide opportunities to engage with counterparts in the United States and examine approaches to promoting economic prosperity and strengthening international cooperation. The program is expected to expose White to perspectives and practices related to economic development and foster professional and diplomatic connections between Dominica and the United States. Dominican businessman Gregor Nassif has raised critical questions regarding a proposed $75 million cruise port agreement, pressing authorities on whether details will be publicly disclosed before legally binding the nation. Addressing concerns surrounding governance and public oversight, Nassif questioned if a public tender process was conducted

0: and whether local tourism stakeholders were consulted prior to finalizing the deal. He further requested clarification on the specific terms of the concession, as well as the identities of the beneficial owners behind the company being awarded the major contract. In addition to transparency regarding ownership and procurement, Nassif emphasized the necessity of comprehensive evaluations before moving forward. He inquired whether an environmental and a social impact assessment alongside an independent value for money assessment would be completed to protect the country's interests. With reports indicating the deal could be concluded within weeks, his remarks highlight growing demands for accountability and thorough regulatory assessments on multi-million dollar infrastructure projects.
1: You said that the US $75 million cruise port agreement could be concluded within weeks. Will there be no public disclosure of such a major agreement before it binds the country? Was there a public tender process? Were tourism stakeholders consulted? What is the concession to? Will an environmental and social impact assessment and an independent value for money assessment be completed? Who are the beneficial owners of the company being granted the contract?
0: Dominican businessman Gregor Nassif. United Workers Party Public Relations Officer Glenroy Coffey questioned why citizens continue to support the ruling administration despite widespread fear of political reprisal. Coffey dismissed any perceived link between public political expression and entitlement to state-mandated social security benefits. He emphasized that after completing a full working life and making required contributions, citizens hold a firm legal entitlement to their benefits that should never be subjected to political interference or compromise. Detailing specific concerns regarding victimization, Coffey alleged that former public officers face deliberate delays in receiving their deserved benefits if they are perceived as unsupportive of the current government. He stated that these individuals are often subjected to prolonged administrative delays, effectively forcing them to seek intervention or plead with government ministers to access their lawful entitlements. Reaffirming the UWP's stance, Coffey condemned such practices as abusive and called for fair, non-partisan treatment across all state institutions.
2: But what I don't get is why the people still vote for this man, since they like living in fear. Well, while that point is made, I don't know. I'm not seeing the correlation between you being feared to speak in public and your social security benefit, because at the end of your working life, once you have contributed to social security, that is entitled to you. That's an entitlement you have in law. So I don't think at all that can be disturbed. What I do know is that for a fact, and the question have some sense to what actually is being said there, because what I do know is that some people have left the government service, and if it is perceived that you have not, or you have not been supporting the government, or you are not supporting the government, then what happens is that they tarry your benefit for a long time until you have to be going to beg the minister.
0: Glenroy Coffey, Public Relations Officer for the United Workers Party. Director of Public Prosecutions Shirma Dalrymple joined her regional colleagues in Barbados recently for a PACE Justice Training of Trainers workshop. The workshop forms part of the next stage of the DPP Police Initiative, which is about helping countries carry the training forward themselves. It brought together police investigators, police prosecutors, and prosecutors from the offices of the Director of Public Prosecutions and focused on preparing participants to deliver the program within their own institutions. The workshop was built on training delivered across participating countries earlier this year on case file preparation, earlier engagement between police and prosecutors, and stronger interagency cooperation. Participants were introduced to the regional training manual and worked through practical exercises, role plays, and approaches they can adapt to their own institutions. PACE Justice Project is funded by the European Union to Barbados, Eastern Caribbean States, the OECS, CARICOM and CARIFORUM, and implemented by UNDP Barbados and the Eastern Caribbean. Participating countries are Antigua and Barbuda, Barbados, Belize, Dominica, Guyana, St. Kitts and Nevis, St. Lucia, and Trinidad and Tobago. The Dominica Cancer Society will host its annual Walk for Cancer Care this Saturday, October 3rd, 2026, under the theme Strides of Hope for Cancer Care. President of the Dominica Cancer Society, Jacqueline Andre, urged participation from the local community. In an interview with local media on Tuesday, she explained that this walk will raise funds for those suffering from cancer in Dominica.
3: We're calling on everyone to join us. Bring your family, your friends, your supporters, and to join us. So we will start the walk from Canefield, from the Canefield Church. In Canefield, of course, and we walk down to the Lindo Park. That's where, and we'll have our dance size and all that. You know, the Jolly's Pharmacy is organizing that for us. So come and, you know, after your walk, you can do your dance size. How do you participate? Can you buy your T-shirt? You can come to our office on 30 McIntyre Lane and come to get your T-shirt. And if you can't walk, you can also donate to the cause, because we're doing it for those who can't afford to have cancer care. And so this is a fundraiser for them as well. And we want to work for our survivors, for our carers, and those who have succumbed to cancer. So we would like you to join us in Roseau. That's in Roseau. Now in Portsmouth, if you're close to Portsmouth, you can join us at Purple Turtle Beach, and you will walk from there to Benjamin Park in Portsmouth. Okay, so get in contact with the Northern Cancer Support Group in Portsmouth, and get your T-shirts as well. We will also be having, as I said, donation sheets and donation pails as we walk along the streets. So we just want your support. No one should ever fight alone, and we want you to walk with us. So come on and join us.
0: That was President of the Dominica Cancer Society, Jacqueline Andre. Regionally, Barbados is set to receive a significant increase in air travel capacity as British Airways prepares to launch a new daily direct flight service between London Gatwick and Grantley Adams International Airport beginning October 25, 2026. Andrea Franklin, Chief Executive Officer of Barbados Tourism Marketing Incorporated, noted that the decision reflects a strong vote of confidence in the island as a premier travel destination, especially during a time when many other airlines are actively reducing their flight routes. Ms. Franklin emphasized that maintaining accessible travel for visitors from the United Kingdom remains a top priority for the BTMI. She added that this expanded partnership with British Airways will provide enhanced connectivity, creating more travel opportunities not only for those within the United Kingdom, but also for visitors arriving from other major source markets, including Europe, the African continent, and the Middle East.
4: We are exceptionally happy that British Airways has continued to demonstrate this strong vote of confidence in Barbados as a destination and has demonstrated by their commitment to increase capacity on the Barbados route at this time. For us at the BTMI, ensuring that Barbados remains accessible to our valued UK visitors is a top priority. And this expanded partnership with British Airways also ensures fantastic options for connectivity to the island, providing more opportunities for travellers from all regions of the United Kingdom, but also from our other source markets, including Europe, the African continent, the Middle East, and beyond.
0: CEO of Barbados Tourism Marketing Incorporated, Andrea Franklin. Internationally, authorities in South Los Angeles have launched a homicide investigation after an infant estimated to be between 4 and 6 months old was discovered deceased in a dumpster. While the investigation remains in its early stages, officials confirmed that the death is not considered gang-related and that the infant was not homeless. A representative from the LAPD stated that they have very few witnesses, noting that the inquiry is active and ongoing.
5: Police just left the scene. They had been here investigating for several hours. Let me give you a look behind me. This is the dumpster where police say that baby was found overnight. We're told the baby was between 4 and 6 months old. So police say they got information and the LA Fire Department found that baby girl and took her to the hospital. That's where she was pronounced dead. Right now, LAPD says this is being investigated as a homicide. They say this is not gang related, nor was the baby homeless. Other than that, the investigation is still very early.
6: We don't have any suspects, very few witnesses, and our investigation's ongoing.
0: That's the Prime Evening News, and here's a recap of the headlines. The UWP leader is concerned about what he describes as a lack of interest among some young people in Dominica's electoral process. Regionally, Barbados to receive an increase in air travel capacity with daily direct flights from British Airways. Internationally, authorities in South Los Angeles have launched a homicide investigation after an infant was discovered deceased in a dumpster. The news was brought to you, compliments Discover Dominica Authority. I've been your presenter, Amanda Bertrand. Up next, the evening announcements.
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0: Domlec informs its customers in Cork Street between Great George Street and Bath Road, Upper Fields Lane, Independence Street, between Great Marlborough Street and King George V Street, Great 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The Dominica Solid Waste Management Corporation invites suitably qualified and experienced audit firms to submit proposals to undertake a financial audit of the Dominica Solid Waste Management Corporation. The audit will provide an independent assessment of the corporation's financial operations, financial records, internal controls, and compliance with applicable financial and regulatory requirements. Interested firms must demonstrate relevant professional qualifications, experience in conducting financial audits, and the capacity to undertake the assignment within the required time frame. 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We thank all applicants for their interest. However, only those selected for an interview will be contacted. Please also note that applications received after October 17, 2026 will not be acknowledged. The Dominican National Lottery is seeking a studio production technician with exceptional digital media, broadcast production, creative design, and technical skills for the execution of live broadcasts of lottery draws and on-air operations. As studio production technician, you will be responsible for coordinating and executing live lottery draws and other lottery productions. 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We thank all applicants for their interest. However, only those selected for an interview will be contacted. Please also note that applications received after October 17, 2026 will not be acknowledged. Residents of Woodford Hill are informed that on Tuesday, September 29, 2026, the undermentioned candidates were nominated to contest the Woodford Hill Village Council general election, scheduled for Tuesday, October 20, 2026. Brittany Earthen Alexander, Sharon Benjamin, Curly Lucien Caban, James Deja, Ashley Etienne, Idelia Geshia Honore, Thea Adana Lawrence, Edlin Robin St. John, Kyle Amani Thompson, and Richardson Viville. The voting will commence at 8 o'clock in the morning and close at 5 o'clock in the afternoon on that same day. Electors are urged to exercise the right to vote by Chief Elections Officer. Those were your evening notices, and I've been your presenter, Amanda Bertrand. Do have a lovely evening.
9: 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Daily 3 midday draw winning numbers are 9, 2, and 5. The multi-X ball selected is 2X. There were 16 winners. Big 4 midday draw winning numbers are 5, 8, 6, and 1. 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Total payout is $400. One of midday draw winning numbers are 2, 9, and 2. There was one winner. Play 4 draw winning numbers are 3, 10, 17, and 21. There were 33 winners. Pick 2 Multi-X midday draw winning numbers are 2 and 9. The Multi-X ball selected is FP. There were 5 winners. The next midday draw is on Thursday, October 1st, 2026. 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
3: 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Our 18th Dominican hero is distinguished historically first Dominican First Lady, Desiree Johnson, wife of the first Prime Minister of the Commonwealth of Dominica, deceased Patrick Roland John. Our Kudo Store Heroes Committee will posthumously recognize and honor Miss Desiree John on Monday, 5th October 2026, from 6 to 8 p.m. on Q95, the big station, for her consistent value. Transformational contribution to civic life in Dominica. Miss Desiree John has inspired generations of Dominicans, especially women and youth, at home and abroad in numerous ways. With her friendly, caring character, work ethic, humanity, and for her extensive contribution to uplifting Dominican society, among many other delightful traits. A woman of great honor, endearment, poise, and presence, Desiree will always, without any doubt, be remembered as a devoted mother, sister, and friend. For her generosity and quiet strength, having encouraged and inspired many fans, friends, and associates to reach and strive for excellence and be the best they can be at whatever they set out to do in their lifelong journey. Desiree John is indeed a true Dominican hero for instilling a positive mental attitude in many in civil society and for being a great Dominican who demonstrated that any ordinary person can do extraordinary things. 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
1: Hello,
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2: Excuse me?
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1: Dry? You don't even use salt.
2: Hey, you know I'm watching my sodium intake.
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2: And you know what? There's no shame in that.
4: We're like a dinner party without the competition. CG United. 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

everyone, let me welcome you to the Dominica Weekly, Dominica DPSU, PSU Weekly Radio Program. Thank you very much for joining us, and we look forward to a very, very interesting evening with you.

Yes, we are on and we want to welcome you. So please, if you're hearing us, just indicate so. Thank you so much. And friends, we look forward, as I said, to a very interesting interaction with you this evening. We are so happy to have you with us. Thanks so much. Thank you so much. And we are looking forward to a great time with you.

0: always do by extending our heartfelt sympathies to those whom we have lost, their loved ones. And you know that this week the entire region is mourning the loss of a very great, well-recognized world figure, Singer Francisco, the Mighty Sparrow. And we want to extend our condolences to his family, all our friends in Trinidad and Tobago, as well as in Grenada. Great individual that he was. And growing up, a number of us, we enjoyed listening to the calypsos of Mighty Sparrow. And anytime he went to any country, it was a packed hall. So we cannot go on forever. At some day, at some point, on Sunday, and at some point, we have to leave this world. And I think Sparrow did it for a very long time, 91 years. And he has left a lot for us. A lot indeed. Sparrow sang on every topic, every subject, everything that you could think of. What a great guy he was. This evening, friends, our discussion is going to be limited to the concerns of a very important group of public officers, and that is fire officers. You know, very often we do not understand the serious difficulties under which public officers function, operate. And I can tell you, to really witness for yourself some of the working conditions of fire officers in 2026, you won't believe what your eyes will show you. Believe me, you won't. And this evening, we want to spend some time talking to you about some of your problems, some of your concerns, some of your working conditions. And I'm just hoping that you can call in and extend your support to these fire officers. I, by letter dated 10th of September, we wrote to the Permanent Secretary in the Ministry of National Security and Legal Affairs, drawing to her attention the issues, the difficulties, the problems that fire officers were experiencing at work. And she did respond to us and say that they are gathering their information and will get back to us as soon as possible so that we can have a meeting. But I felt that the issues are so serious that even before we made the permanent secretary, the public need to be made aware of the conditions under which those officers operate. And I did not want to bring it to your attention before she would have received our letter. But now that the letter has been acknowledged, receipt of the letter has been acknowledged, I believe this provides the right time when we should be advising you, my friends, about those conditions. And I want you to listen and to listen attentively. Please, if I say something and you need further clarification, you can always call me. So with the time that we have, we will try to touch on a total of 8 points. And the first one is the poor sleeping accommodation and mattresses at the fire stations. Fire officers are expected to work 24-hour shift, and it is only fitting that a good sleeping mattress be available when a rest is needed. Listen carefully. The current spring mattress placed on spring bed frames are in deplorable conditions. Listen, you know. Not only have the springs collapsed, the springs in the mattresses have collapsed, but in so doing, the springs have penetrated the cushioning, causing injuries to fire officers and ultimately made them uncomfortable to lie on with metal springs poking into one's body. Are you hearing me? Dominica, are you hearing me? These guys are sleeping on spring mattresses and the springs have collapsed. The springs are penetrating the cushion, causing injuries to fire officers, making them uncomfortable to lie on with metal springs poking into one's body. So they are being pricked by the metal springs of those mattresses. And the fire officers are telling us that complaints and time off has increased significantly by fire officers citing back and body pains. And while management has made a promise to purchase new mattresses for approximately 2 years, and if I'm lying after the public of after the fire officers, 2 years they have been promised that new mattresses will be purchased, but that has not happened. And in the interim, at Portsmouth, the fire officers are sleeping on cots which were issued as a temporary solution. But more than 6 months have passed already. A good and comfortable rest in between lifting and carrying the sick or working a significant fire is all fire officers are asking. Did you hear me? Did you hear me? And I said that in part one. See, officer, you can dummy as a mattress, kini spring, kini fair, ka sorting in a you. If it's a face, I can pitch it, see, officer. Do you understand? They also have an issue with lack of proper uniform and personal protective equipment. Basic uniform items such as working shoes, and I want you to listen carefully, you know, working shoes are not available to be issued to fire officers to safely carry out their duties. There has been a shortage of government-issued work shoes for some time, as well as firefighting boots and firefighting suits. What happened in the meantime? Officers were given the option to purchase shoes with their own money and to apply for reimbursement. So they are not given proper shoes to work with, and they were told to purchase their own shoes and they will be reimbursed. In other words, the money will be given back to them. A few officers have gone that way and are in a long wait for reimbursement. So some officers have purchased with the small salary, they have purchased the shoes and they are waiting and cannot be reimbursed. Others have resorted to using normal walking shoes that provide no protection from crush injuries, weather, ankle injury, blood-borne pathogens, puncture, or nail pricks. And I have some photos of the type of shoes that fire officers are forced to use ordinary shoes, shoes that they won't even go to work with. Some of them, they have to tape the shoes. You hear me? T-A-P-E, tape the shoes. All right? And they're saying that here, they said some have bought glue and sort to glue back shoes. The shoes, the soles that have come loose. Officers have not opted to purchase or repair one or shoes. Officers have not opted to purchase or repair one or shoes. Remains at the station, unable to respond to ambulance calls for absence of footwear. So he has said even when there is an ambulance call, some of these officers cannot respond because they do not have shoes. All right? Lack of proper personal protective equipment for firefighting affects how effective an officer can be on a fire and accident scene where numerous hazards and probability of injury exist. So even protective equipment are lacking. Case in point, reference the recovery of the body of Jobiah Paul at Capuchin, where fire officers had to access a cliffside more than 200 feet, where one rope rescue helmet had to be passed from one officer to another, and to even the police investigators who had to access the site. This is not to be brought to your attention. One police officer, we are told by the fire officers, was actually struck in the head by a small rock, but luckily, it was his turn to wear the only helmet that was available. Are you hearing that? When the body of Jobiah Paul was being recovered, the only one helmet that was available, where the helmet was passed from fire officers to police, one police officer was struck on the head by a small rock. But luckily for him, he was wearing the only helmet that was available, saving himself from injury. Another fire officer had on a normal soft walking sport shoes in that hazard-rich environment. Are you hearing me? Zokatan? I hope you all are hearing. So when you get up and you hear that fire officers are protesting, you want me to understand. Let's look at the third point. The real life vehicles compilation. At every fire station, but predominantly at the headquarters and Portsmouth, a number of derelict vehicles exist. That is a fact. These old vehicles are an environmental sore-eye, and they provide shelter for rodents and pests to breed and invade. So rodent breeding and infestation. At the Portsmouth Fire Station alone, there are four of those old, unused, derelict vehicles within the station compound and government road, and 12 at headquarters. 12 derelict vehicles at the government headquarters, vehicles that are not in use, that cannot operate, non-operational, 12 of them. A promise was made that Ada Trucking Company would have removed some of the derelicts, but that has not come to pass, and most of these vehicles have become rusty and are posing a health hazard to the officers. Listen carefully, you know. Listen carefully. Let's look at point number 4. Absence of roof over the engine room at Portsmouth and leaking roof at Melville Hall Station. There is no covering where the fire appliances or trucks and ambulances park on the station compound. Not only does it expose the vehicles to the elements of weathering, but it also posed serious challenges to fire officers who have to access these vehicles whenever an emergency presents itself in rain or sun. Running in the rain presents its own dangers. An entire maintenance crew made up of fire officers had to go on sick leave after catching a severe draft from carrying out repairs in hot sunshine and finishing in the rain. The lack of a roof covering also limits the place where soot-covered firefighting gears can be stored. After a fire call, the dirty and possibly carcinogen-covered firefighting suits must be stored within the living space of the fire station to shield them from the weather. Breathing within that filthy environment may have only lasting health complications for most of the fire officers, effectively shortening their lifespan. At the Melville Oil Fire Station, the roof leaks in a number of places, compromising structure integrity, presenting slip hazards, and likelihood of workplace accidents or injury. Fire officers have to resort to placing containers to catch leaking water. Point number five, absence of basic living amenities. A number of stations do not have a functional washing machine. A number of stations do not have a functional washing machine, television, or brooms and mops to keep the building clean. The fire officers say that they are functioning in a work environment where exposure to a stranger's blood on an accident, dirt from a rescue, soot and ash from fire debris, and other hazardous to health necessitates a washing machine, which is invaluable to keep their clothes and gear clean, thereby avoiding bringing home diseases and infection. A television for entertainment and education purposes has been absent at Portsmouth Station for almost 2 years. They spend time at the workplace, or what they say, they spend more time at the workplace compared to home. Thus, some form of entertainment is required to mentally offload and refocus. For some time now, the St. Joseph Fire Station has been under-equipped with a large stove where there is only one functional burner. So they have a stove in St. Joseph, but only one functional burner. This is unacceptable in a station where the officers work double shift at a time and need sustenance to carry out their designated duties. Proper cooking appliances are unnecessary at that station. Let us look at point number six. Barrack room conditions at headquarters. At the headquarters at Itadrozo, the duty officer's area serves as a storeroom. The duty officer's area serve as a storeroom, office workspace, and bedroom. Are you hearing? This place serves as a storeroom, as an office workspace, and a bedroom. Something that is not ideal for productivity or for spending 24 hours. The male barrack room condition, especially within the washroom area, has two toilets and two showers to serve approximately 30 men, 30 men. It is unhealthy and provides unsanitary living conditions for others to clean and relieve themselves comfortably. We come to another one, allowances. We have been talking about this issue for a number of years now. The clarification is needed when it comes to ambulance allowances. There are calls for an allowance to address the risk associated with some of the work that fire officers are called upon to perform in such high risk and dangerous areas. They believe that a flat salary does not truly reflect the significant dangers that fire officers have to endure in their duty to save lives and property. Information from upper management within the fire service indicates that the minister responsible for national security indicated that he would bring such allowance forward to cabinet forum, and he is asking for follow-up and to ensure that such an allowance is fitting. And as I said, we have brought that in negotiations with the government from time to time, working hours. The fire officers are saying that the laws of Dominica state that a fire officer should work 24 hours and be off duty for 24 hours. That would mean working 15 days per month, equating to 360 hours per month, or 72 and 96 hours per week. And this is well beyond the 40 work week as stipulated by the ILO Convention. No overtime is paid to fire officers, and currently through internal arrangement, three stations operate on a three-shift system, 24 hours on, 48 hours off. But it is not a written policy, and it will still surpass the 40-hour week. A solution, they are saying, should be to sort soonest to either reduce the long hours worked during a week or adequate compensation for the additional hours accumulated thereafter the 40 hours. And they ask for urgent steps to improve policies addressing that issue. And fire officers, number 9, they are considered public officers governed by public service policies and sometimes as paramilitary or essential services. So when it suits them, they are considered as paramilitary people, and they need clarification on their status as well as consideration for a reduced retirement age with full gratuity pension benefits. And we know in the case of the police that kind of benefit is given. And given the high risk and labor intensive workload that fire officers undertake during their years of service, much damage and fatigue to the physical and mental structure of the individual is sustained. Fire officers suffer from back, shoulder, leg, arm injuries, as well as being exposed to tremendous traumatic situations of human suffering and death. The psychosocial impact of long-term exposure in high-stress environment has led to substance abuse, depressive behavior, and antisocial behavior. The mental pressure can be overwhelming, and thus a reduction in the required years of service must be given some serious consideration. Friends, I have attempted to share with you some of the serious concerns affecting fire officers. And after listening to me, we can conclude that some people with their pets, they treat them better than those fire officers. I am aware that there are people who provide beds for their cats. There are people who provide comfortable sleeping requirements for their dogs. The dogs are not left in the wet. Some people make sure that they provide warm places and bed for their dogs to rest. Birds, some people with their birds, you provide nice accommodation for your birds. And the list goes on and on and on, right? On and on and on. We look at a rat, for example. When a rat enter your house, They look for the warmest place where they can hide and make themselves comfortable. On what our fire officers are not afforded that comfort that some pets. When you tell me that fire officers are lying on mattresses and springs choking their bodies, are we crazy? Friends, our numbers are 449-3095-449-3096-449-3097, 616-4257. And of course, if you're calling out from overseas, it's 305-432-9624. Not to call, and to provide your support to the struggles that we are currently going through on behalf of fire officers would be being very insensitive to their cause, being non-appreciative of the work that they are engaging when it comes to saving our lives and properties. So we really expect you to call us. This is a topic where your contribution is extremely important. So I want to appeal to you. We open the line. Call us. Do not wait until we are ready to leave. You can call more than once, but we encourage you to call now. Call as early as you can, and the fire officers will be very happy to hear Dominica calling and providing support to them. It's a number of issues, very, very serious. None of us, not even the paro out there, not even some of the paros out there are in that situation that the fire officers find themselves in. Our first caller for the evening, good evening, I really appreciate you calling. Thank you.
1: Good night, Brother Leto.
0: Good evening. Yes, I'm hearing you.
1: We are for the fire officers of death. You know, if election have to call tomorrow or next month, do see fire officer put in for the government of the day. What can you see? Nothing happening to them.
0: All right, Carl. Thank you. So the caller is saying if an election is called, the same fire officers will still vote for the government. Okay, we hear you, caller. Yes, we are waiting. Call, make your contribution. We need your support. That is very important for us. Very important for the fire officers working under some serious conditions. Sometimes we say all sorts of things about them. When they do good, we do not. When they risk themselves, I always say that fire officer is putting his life at risk to save us, you know. When you are in a building and that fire officer has to get a ladder and to come and take you out there, he's actually putting himself, and that is the thing, you know. A fire officer, maybe more than any other public officer, is actually putting himself at risk, in danger, to take you out there. Sometimes their business places fire, they have no idea whether there are hazardous chemicals in there, but they have to be there. They enter, they have to do certain things to protect the place, especially if there are people around or people living in the homes at the time. Right? So it's very important that we understand their work. And I'm telling you, so many things that you will see, you won't believe. You will not believe. And tell yourself, in 2026, fire officers are living under those conditions. You live in comfort of your home, long shift. And that is what you're subject to, while you're entering your body, you have to be using, you have to be getting room to stick the sole of your shoes, no protective equipment. My God, Lord have mercy on my soul. But fire officers, they can still call. I did not bring them on the program this evening. I intend to visit the fire station starting from next week, God's willing, and to start talking to them and have a discussion with them and for us to decide really and truly how we're going to address that situation. These issues are not new. These issues were in the past brought to the attention of the authorities, and I must say that in a lot of instances the situation has worsened. Are we going to sit? And if there is a protest, if there is a strike, that you come on radio and you criticize the fire officers because they decide to protest, you decide to criticize because aircraft cannot land at the airport. No, we don't want it to get to that point. We do not want it to get to the point. Because if it gets to the point, all what I've said this evening, some of you will forget it. Some people may not have heard what I said. And you're going to be on the case of the fire officers and the leadership of the union, calling people wicked, saying all sorts of things. But really and truly, the question is, what can we do to get the attention and the solutions to the problems that the fire officers are experiencing at the moment? What can be done if not protest? What can be done? And that is the big question. But as I said, we still believe that certain things can be done. A budget was passed just recently, so I would take it to mean that certain things have been allocated to the fire department. There need to be a conversation as to how certain appliances and equipment are, how soon they're going to be purchased, how soon PPEs, personal protective equipment, are going to be purchased and given over to the fire officers. Another caller, thank you very much. Good evening to you.
2: Yes, good evening. I care still long. I don't have much money on my phone. No, Mr. Letwin, the amount of money that was spent during the by-election could not buy some shoes for the officers. Hello?
0: Yes, I'm listening.
2: Of course, anyway, I can't say long. Yes, no, well, I spoke already because yes. My money will finish.
0: Okay, no problem. Yes. I mean, let me tell you, Sister Smith, to hear me say that on the radio, and if I were to show you a picture of some of the shoes that the fire officers are using, you wouldn't believe it. You'd tell me, that cannot be true. This is somebody, and not even in a garden on a farm, that somebody will use those shoes, but you have to protect yourself. You will never go on a farm with a shoe that is all torn up. The sole of the shoe is coming out and those kind of things. Nobody would do that. Somebody would get a nice shoe, whether it's water boots or whatever it is, with strong heel and whatever it is, to do whatever you have to do on the farm, right, or in your garden. So, again, the question is, are our priorities right. Why are we only reactive and not proactive? Why do we wait until people protest, until people decide, you know something, nothing can be done, I'm not working for something to be done? And hear that too. The truth is, the things that are not done for almost 5 years, when people say enough is enough, in a matter of a day or two, it is done. So the things that were not done in 5 years, when public officers decide to protest, those things can be done. So the question you ask, whether the money could not be used to purchase. So if there was no money for the past 3 or 4 years, believe me, if fire officers unite themselves and decide enough is enough, what they did not get for the past 4 or 5 years, they will get it in 2 days. That's the reality. Why, when we can make a difference, we have to wait until things get nasty for us to do something about it? That cannot be right. We need to do better than that, my friend. We need to do better than that. That is important. All right? So we just have to wait and take the right action at the right time.

0: Hola, good evening, thanks for calling. Good evening.
1: Good evening, Dominica. Good evening, St. Joseph. Revolution time. North, East, and West people should vote against that government. Mr. Letter, we lock out of the world. Dominica has lost everything. And I cannot understand how politicians have to beg people to register or to confirm to vote. Dominicans are not going to gain nothing.

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0: Yes, well, I agree. We have to speak out, and you know, we should not be fearful. We have to say as it is. I was happy with a decision that was taken by the Solicitor General sometime last week. And some of you may recall about maybe a month ago on this radio program, I said that I feel it makes no sense that a number of people from a certain organization were charged this same day. They were charged the same day for the same offense, right? Similar charge, all of them were the same charge, same day, similar offense, same organization. And at the end of the day, you decide to discontinue the case against one person. And that person eventually was elevated in the house, and you continue against your case against the others. So I on this program mentioned that, but maybe some of you never heard when the PSU made mention of that and called for the discontinuation of the case. Caller, thank you so much. Good evening to you. Welcome.
1: Mr.
0: Yes.
1: Good evening.
0: Yes, good evening.
1: Things are getting bad. And if you can hear my voice good, you know I'm one of the tired of people.
0: Yes.
1: And we have gone through so much. And when you see they don't like you, you'll not get anything. You'll try your best.
0: Yes.
1: I'm feeling sorry for those fire officers. I know what they're going through. Some people will open them up and say, oh, but they're always playing domino. Yeah, but there are times when it's happening. You can't expect them to just be on the road and think that they have to have their mind occupied until they're ready for them, until something happens and they get home.
0: Yes.
1: My God, that doesn't mean you have to treat them like that, because sometimes they don't have nothing for you to treat them like that. Give them proper shoes. Give them proper this. You're waiting until something seriously happens. Me, Mr. Later, that is the solution I have. I don't know everybody different.
0: Yes.
1: But me mattress, me shoes, me tooth, I'll collect every one of them and put on the road for it. Let everybody see the condition that we are going through. It is not easy. The fire officers have to speak. They have families. So they need to put themselves in gear now. Is it not, you know, this is not true. Take all the mattresses, you stay off. Take all the shoes, all the old shoes, all the old mattresses, because the police is right. Put the old mattresses outside. If it can reach by the ministry, put all by the ministry for the police. And see if the religious public, whether Portsmouth, whether Marigot, wherever, I would pull out new vehicles, all of them, and put outside for everybody. That is my solution.
0: Thank you, Colin. Thank you. So then we have to be innovative, and we have to be creative in how we do things and how we protest. So new ideas, you're coming up with some new ideas. We have to consider those ideas. I remember maybe about 2 years ago, I went down to Portsmouth, and the only vehicle that was functioning, the fire, I don't know what it was, 2 years, but it was something. But only one vehicle was functioning. But guess what? When that vehicle stopped, you had to get a stone or a rock to put in front of the tire. Because

because the brake on that vehicle was not working. This is the risk that fire officers go through. And I want Dominicans to understand, it is not a matter of you criticizing or you being against or whatever. Reality is reality. When something needs to be addressed, no matter who we are, we need to talk about it. At the end of the day, when you remain silent, you are not helping to make a bad matter better. The only thing that we are doing is to make a bad matter worse. And that is not what it should be for. I am somebody who understands the situation. I have had to deal with some very, very difficult ones. I've had to take some major decisions, but I always, always see that when it comes to understanding, when it comes to patience, I think I have that. But fairness is fairness. I believe our fire officers are being treated worse than animals. And you might ask me, why do I say so? I said before that there are some animals, some of our pets, we treat them so many times better than what some fire officers go through. We need to do better than that. So maybe we have to think of ways of protesting. Maybe sick out might be something maybe we have to forget about for the time, or we should come up with other things, but we have to devise, come up with new ways of really talking about our disappointments. Non-established public officers who have retired the economy every day. The union negotiated for the bridge pension to apply to them, but it's still not being paid to them. What is needed? If it has gone to Parliament, Parliament has met so many times since that agreement was signed, but you still have these people there being forced to take that reduced pension, which is reduced by about 30%, and that is not so. Their wages, when you compare their wages to their pension, the pension might be about half of what their wage was, and it is further reduced by 30% because they are not getting the bridge pension when they should be getting it. Are we just going to sit back, and just accept those things and say, oh, I'm afraid I will be victimized? You have to stand for your own. There is no way, and I want to say, there is no way that this union, of which I'm general secretary, along with any category or group of employees, will plan a protest action that I will not be at the forefront. Because I realize that is what my job calls for. That you stand up with the people. No matter what it is, you cannot, if you have to travel and there is a protest action, you cancel your trip, you cancel that overseas trip, and you are there with them. When you are general secretary of a union, my friend, do not believe that you too cannot be victimized, you know. And do not believe that your children cannot be victimized. The fact that you are their father. But if all of us decide that we're not taking part in certain things,
because we are afraid that we will be victimized. Well, for the rest of our lives, let's go through the guai. And after we would have long gone, our children and grandchildren and great-grandchildren will go through it. See, the number of people have been prosecuted because of their Christian faith. But we continue. They continue to be and to believe in what they believe. Christ was crucified. He was tempted, but he never stopped doing what he was doing. He died so that we, all as sinners, once we have accepted that we are, and we make it right with God, that we can share in his kingdom. So there will always be persecution. There will always be people who will criticize you for the steps that you take, even when they see that you are 110% right. But are we going to be inactive, not participating because of the criticism that people will level at us for the action that we take? So after we would have done all what we have done and made the fire officers, I am hoping if by a certain period of time those issues are not resolved, when we decide, when I say we, I mean the leadership of the union and the fire officers, to take action and do what is required, that everybody will be on board. Because I believe it has reached the point where the situation is becoming unbearable. It's bad. It is bad. And I believe maybe while I have tried to tell you what it is, maybe I'm not even able to really tell you what it is. Because it is bad to see the conditions is to believe. Dominicans, is that what you want? For people who have committed themselves to working in your interest, to risking their lives so that they can save yours when the time come, because they do not play domino all the time. They only play domino during their leisure time. Yes? They may be playing domino for a whole week. But let me say to you that when they go out there for 3 hours or 4 hours or 8 hours, the risk they are exposed to cannot compensate for the time that you saw them playing dominoes. So to say about they spend most time playing dominoes, that is nonsense. What do you want them to do? Do you want them to go around and set fire so that they can put it out? Set certain places ablaze so that they now have a fire to put out? Is that what we want? Let me remind you that they also do preventive work, you know. So they go to the schools and they speak to organizations how you can prevent fires and so on and so forth. So they work. Understand, the fire officer job is not only to go there and put out fires. They respond to ambulance calls. So there are things they do besides putting out fires. You have to understand your work. And you're telling me
while some of us are in air condition, some of us, we are home with our families. At the end of our work day, we can return to our families, have a good meal, take a warm bath, watch a show on television, and sleep on a very comfortable mattress while these people are in a fire station. Your wires or springs are pricking their bodies. You're telling me, I mean, nobody saying that you put them in a place that is like the Hilton Hotel. No, that's not what we're talking about. No. But there should be a certain level of comfort afforded to them. Certain level of comfort. The only difference between those guys and somebody in jail who is taken to government, to the police headquarters in jail, is that the guy in the jail may not have a bed, but the fire officer has one. But is the condition. Maybe there's never had it. That is reality, my friend. And I'm trying not to be emotional, not to get too emotional, but that is the situation. Are we going to sit and accept it? What is happening? We need things to be done. We need things to be done, my friend. Can I continue?

0: Well, you see, Spyro was singing the songs in memory of those who have passed. But some people will not be singing to his memory. And that is what life is all about. And that is why I say we are great today. We think we are great. We are up here. But tomorrow, we are gone. Good evening, God, and so calling.
1: Hey, good evening, sir.
0: Good evening.
1: And how are you?
0: I'm doing well, thank you.
1: Okay, how long these fire officers in the struggle?
0: Well, it's a while, you know. Certain things, you had some partial improvement over the years, but for the past maybe 3 or 4 years, certain things have gotten worse. We have seen some improvement as it relates to appointment. A number of them, the union, we went on a campaign, we saw a number of fire officers being appointed, but the living, the accommodation, the equipment, we have seen a deterioration. And in spite of promises...
1: Okay, thanks. Okay. Yeah. Let me tell you.
0: Yes, my brother.
1: Are these officers children, really? They are not children, right?
0: If you want children.
1: So if they are suffering such a way, why can they stand up and then you support them? But I believe now, the way them guys are doing, most of them, why they are afraid to talk? Because their pal rep send them. So everybody don't want to shuffle no feathers of pal rep. Because if you are a big man and you're not feeling comfortable in a place where you are working, you're supposed to say something or do something. But again, I will say, them guys, pal rep send them, they didn't write the application, so they're taking their blows. Good evening, sir.
0: All right, caller, you're making a point. We'll have to look at that. But, I mean, you are correct. People need, they are not children, and they need to stand. And I always say, friends, yes, your power up is there, but remember, your power up might only be temporary, but you are there, and you'll be there. Your presence at the workplace, most times, will outlive the length of time that your pirate is pirate. So we have to look at that. But you have made a point, and I think that is another point we can just totally ignore.
2: Young man, there's a traitor on board.
3: Examine the horn.
2: According to the education you get,

Yeah, so let's just look at the points, the poor sleeping accommodation, the mattresses, the lack of proper uniform items and personal protective equipment, the derelict vehicles, compilation of those vehicles, civilians that harbored for rats, absence of roof over the engine room at the Portsmouth, and the leaking roof at Melville Station, the absence of basic living amenities, barrack room conditions at the headquarters. We look at the allowances, we look at their working conditions, their working hours, sorry, and their use of suits. And I'm sure you will agree with me that those issues are important, and as the few callers who have called said, fire officers, they need to take those, they need to be prepared to do something about the situation that is really, that's very important. All right, we need to look at that. We need to take those things seriously, and you need to start. Well, officers, you need to start by doing it for you. You need to start by doing it for you. All right, that is important. That is necessary. We have to learn.

Well, we have a lot of work to do. We have a lot to do for your officers. We have to come together and do what we have to do. A lot of work, my friends, and we cannot do it.

Stand together. Let us all stand together so that we can make a difference and we can see, or we will see the improvement that is required. What we are doing together. Yes, we need to do that. We need to be together. We need to stay together and let it be done, my friend. We need to.

Well, you will agree that it was a program with a difference this evening. You know, we stick to the issue, but at the same time, we had a lot of entertainment by the mighty Sparrow. I think that was just appropriate.

And what about this one? I'm sure you like this one also. Margarita.

Yes, may his soul rest in peace. May Sparrow's soul rest in peace. May you cannot forget Ngoli. Well, that was in Mighty Shadow, but you know, we just got a mix-up. But remember Sparrow and all that. But I think the one we want to leave you with this evening is, it's a reality now, is this one. This one we're going to leave you with this evening. But let me just sit like last call, and then, okay, I think it stopped. I was about to take the last call. But we will give you this one, and then we'll call it a day.

So friends, I say good evening to you and I thank you for being part of us. I am sorry I've seen another call coming in, but let me just see that last call and then we will call it stop again. I don't know why.

0: so thank you very much. Good evening to you. God bless you. And Sparrow, may your soul rest in peace. I think there is something wrong with that line. Let me just try again. Hello, Colin.
1: If she will walk over here on him, another newsmonger tells she know, is the devil making his own pocket. So help her.